are Supercoast, your home of Gina and Maddie for breakfast at Star 104.5. And tomorrow's Thursday. 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And Gina and Maddie are back tomorrow morning, 5:30 a.m. Now it's The Script for your more music variety.

0: rain's coming down in Erina right now. It feels like that is the perfect song for your day, right? Bruno Mars, aptly titled The Lazy Song on Star 104.5. 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

0: 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With negative gearing now on the table, for sure, in the budget. Well, what else is making news? Well, Susie Thompson, she's going to keep us updated next. Then I'm going to keep that more music variety going. You want some new stuff from Teddy Swims? Guarantee you'll love it 30 seconds in. Done. Mr. Know-It-All playing 11.06.
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10: Showers today. It's 18 degrees. Good morning. I'm Susie Thompson. The federal budget is in and it's been a mixed response, especially to property investments. Much has been said about the government breaking its election promises surrounding capital gains taxes and negative gearing. Treasurer Jim Chalmers says he's making changes there to help Australians get into home ownership. The member for Robertson, Dr. Gordon Reid, says no one likes having to explain why a previous position no longer fits the current situation, but he says Dr. Chalmers has had the gumption to make the necessary changes.
11: When you've got a deteriorating housing affordability, when renters are under significant stress, when you've got young people who are locked out of the housing market, you know, when you've got a system that benefits investors and those with higher incomes than the average working Australian, then you cannot put your head in the sand. You can't turn around and say, no, that's not my problem today.
10: Plans for the high-speed rail network from Newcastle to Sydney are ramping up, with 11 highly paid jobs currently up for grabs. The Financial Review says some of the people hired will potentially earn more than $500,000 a year. The recruitment is happening as the federal government continues to build its business case for building the very expensive, very high-speed rail. The proposed first stage would be from Newcastle to the Central Coast and then from the Central Coast to Sydney. And the plan to build a $1.5 billion Trump Tower on the Gold Coast has reportedly been scrapped. It comes just months after the 91-storey building in Surfers Paradise was announced. Updating sport, and the second women's State of Origin match will be held tomorrow night in Brisbane. Queensland warning they're targeting a fast start as they attempt to push the series to a decider on the Gold Coast next fortnight. And in AFL, the Giants are playing down suggestions Toby Green could be lured to the Cats.
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10: Showers today, a top of 20 degrees, up to 15 millimetres forecast for Gosford. Showers again tomorrow, a top of 21. Right now it's 18 degrees at Matcham on Star 104.5, the home of Gina and Maddie for breakfast.
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0: Hey there, Central Coast. I have another hour lined up of just song after song after song, and they're all great, and that's what we call more music variety. Top load of Dancing in the Moonlight on the way. Some Sabrina Carpenter, too, with Espresso, but first, Unique 2, Break My Stride.

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1: 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The Pearl at Long Jetty, E10, you're getting that for $1.67.5 and diesel $2.24.5. 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

0: 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Kelly Clarkson, Stronger on Star 104.5 for the more music variety. And, you know, every time I get to hit play on Tame Impala's Dracula, I love it because you discover something new about it. And so far now, when you hear the song, you can just picture Stewie singing it. Also, in the line, my friends are saying, "Shut up, Kevin, just get in the car." You'll hear the Minions in the background. And now you can hear all of that for yourself when the song plays at 11:34 for your more music variety. And before that, we are hit and play on All Saints Pure Shores.
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11: The morning sun hits the dew on a perfectly ripe orange. 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The journey of an East Coast juice is simple. The growth, the squeeze, the bottling. All happened just up the road. It's as local as it could be. 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

104, your more music variety here on Star 104.5. I'm going to get on Amber's This Is Your Night after a song that Ed Sheeran wrote in, I kid you not, 30 minutes, and it all came from introducing bad habits with his daughter and not being able to get her to sleep. Yep, it's now on Star 104.5.

0: Love that new song there from Olivia Rodrigo. That is Drop Dead on your Star 104.5. But now, there are some very, very strong rumours starting to come out from the Penrith Panthers that their coach, Ivan Cleary, is about to call time with the club and that 2027 will be his last season coaching them. In fact, the Panthers are about to give a press conference on it. Standing by for it. In fact, everything you need to know in the news is next with Susie Thompson. Then I'm going to continue the more music variety for your workday. We'll get on in the next 9 minutes. Some Dua Lipa and Don't Start Now.
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10: Showers today, it's 20 degrees. Good afternoon, I'm Susie Thompson. Prime Minister Anthony Albanese says he needed to break key election promises so Labor can hit its target of 1.2 million new homes. The federal government will rein in the capital gains tax discount and will limit negative gearing deductions to purchases of new properties. Family trusts will incur a 30% tax rate from mid-2028. Meantime, the member for Robertson's welcomed the changes. Dr. Gordon Reid says he's proud to be part of a government that's got the guts and gumption to change course when new information in front of them demands it.
11: I remember being on TV in 2022 just after I'd been elected, and people put questions to me regarding intergenerational inequity and, you know, what does that look like moving forward, in particular relation to housing. And now I can say that, you know, I'm part of a government, part of a federal Labor government that's making these changes in order to benefit working Australians and also to make sure that young people can get into the housing market.
10: Former New South Wales Police Commissioner Karen Webb will help lead a review of the Northern Territory's child protection system. She'll work with Northern Territory public servant Greg Shanahan on the review, sparked by the death of a 5-year-old girl in Alice Springs. A 47-year-old man's been charged with murder over last month's death of Kumanjai little baby. The member for Terrigal has expressed dismay at the continued delays and cost blowouts of the Tumby Road upgrade. Adam Crouch says the completion date for the entire upgrade to the intersection with Central Coast Highway has been pushed back a whole year till mid-2028.
12: Instead of being upfront with my community about these delays, they quietly slapped new completion date stickers over the project signs and hoped that nobody would notice. Well, we've all noticed.
10: Updating sport, and Matt Burton returns for the Bulldogs as they look to end a four-game losing streak when they take on the Sharks on Friday night. Max King and Kurt Mann also return from injury, while South Sydney will have Latrell Mitchell back when they face the Dolphins also on Friday. And Australia will have a challenger for the America's Cup next year, with retail rich lister John Winning Jr. backing a bid for the world's oldest international sporting trophy.
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10: Showers on the coast this afternoon, up to 15 millimetres forecast for Gosford. Showers tomorrow, a top of 21. Right now it's 20 degrees at Moonee on Star 104.5, the home of Gina and Maddie for breakfast.
0: At 12:01, you're officially on lunch break, Coasties. How's it going? Ed is at it with you right now at the More Music Variety. Well, that sounds like you getting the boy band moves ready with Backstreet Boys, I Want It That Way, and Bruno Mars, I Just

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0: variety. It's taking care of your workday playlist. You just keep it locked right here on Star 104.5. In fact, we go from J-Lo there to a brand new song. I've got to get you across here at Star. Gina is going to love me. Because in the ARIA charts right now, your third biggest song is from Ella Langley, Choosing Texas. So it'd be rude if I didn't get it on for you. 12:30. You're going to love the sound of this. I will play it in full for you. Plus more music variety sounds like next to it is Central Coast own Natalie Imbruglia and Torn.
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0: something so relaxing, right, about hearing Billie Eilish in this song. With Birds of a Feather there on Star 104.5, another song that is so relaxing but infectious. You hear the words, you can't help but sing along. It's one of the biggest songs on the coast right now from Sam Fender and Olivia Dean, Rein Me In. But it's a bit of a grower in the UK. It holds the record for the longest time taken to get to a number one position, 35 weeks. But it's there and it's stayed there and it's so good. Let's get it on at 12:49. And before that, for your more music variety, I've got some Taylor Swift and You Belong With Me.
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0: skies peeking through across the coast. It's not too cold. 20 degrees at the moment. We are your Star 104.5, the home of Gina and Maddie for breakfast. 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That's why Gina and Maddie are fixing it and hooking you up with free fuel. Yeah, because tomorrow is Free Fuel Thursday with their Free Fuel Ferry hitting the streets of the coast. 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
0: Good afternoon, Coasties. Adam here. I'm so pumped. November. Robbie Williams will be up the M1 at Newcastle's McDonald Jones Stadium. We've given away a bunch of tickets to Coasties. I'll play him Feel on the way. And Samba Homewrecker too, but first, it's Britney.

Your home, Gina and Maddie for breakfast. We are your Star Wars at 4.5. You know, the Long Jetty servo there, Pearl. E10's $1.67.5 and diesel $2.24.5. But you can win it tomorrow with Gina and Maddie when their Free Field Ferry is back out in the streets for Free Field Thursday when Gina and Maddie are back tomorrow morning, 5:30 a.m. Now, the Biebs continues the more music variety. What?

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tell you what, if you need help getting through your workday, then you come to the right place, keeping it locked on us. Although a song that just teases me because I can't whistle. Maroon 5, Christina Aguilera, Moves Like a Jagger. On after a song from Wilson Phillips. Now, don't be confused. This is not one person. It's a trio of singers. Cynthia Phillips, Carney Wilson, and Wendy Wilson all teaming up for this banger. Sing Out Loud. Hold on. On 104.5.

0: America, Devil Wears Prada 2. 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He's going to see it at Event Cinemas Tugga and Hoyts Arena. We might help give it a fair shake. That is the song from the movie. New one there, Lady Gaga, Doechii, Runway. And as you're walking down the Terrigal Esplanade there, there's the brand new thrift shop. Why don't we go thrift shopping for your More Music Variety next with Macklemore and Ryan Lewis. 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
6: Good afternoon, Central Coast. If you want more music variety, you've come to the right place. It's Adam here, and I'm going to hit play on some Olivia Dean, So Easy to Fall in Love on the way. Taylor Swift 2 with Opalite, but right now, we're going to kick things off with a fave of mine. This is Coldplay. And

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0: 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She answers.
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Star 104.5. I tell you what, today across the coast, it's been on and off with rain, getting a real dark sometimes. Not quite shining like Vanessa Amorosi playing now. A few more music variety. Also got Somba 12 to 12 on the way, and Bachelor Girl, Buses and Trains.

0: Shout out there, Choo Choo Hair and Wild. They're keeping it on Star 104.5 all day because they know we take care of your workday playlist and we package it up, calling it More Music Variety. Meg has got it covered for the drive home next with Ed Sheeran's biggest song ever, Shape of You. Milky and Malgrab with Just the Way You Are, and one of the best songs of all time, Oasis, Wonderwall, after we find out where the all-stars are now. 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
8: In Wyong, it's busy southbound on the Pacific Highway approaching Alison Road. West Gosford, look out for delays eastbound on the Central Coast Highway at Brismore Drive. In Erina, a delay-free run eastbound on Terrigal Drive towards the coast. Australia's biggest Keno jackpot is yours for the taking. 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I'm Thomas Reeve, and that's the latest Central Coast traffic on Star 104.5.
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10: Good afternoon, I'm Heidi Tiltons. Pauline Hanson has slammed Labor's budget tax reforms as communism. The One Nation leader issuing a scathing attack at the measures to rein in concessions around capital gains tax and negative gearing. Ms. Hanson says foreign investment is to blame for a lack of housing, not hard-working older Australians.
11: I see this as nothing but communism taking over and redistributing wealth. We're not incentivising people to want to get ahead in this country, to go and work hard, save your money.
10: Australia's wage growth continues to lag behind inflation, with pay packets increasing by just 3.3% over the year to March. Once again, public sector salaries continue to grow faster than those in the private sector. The biggest increases were in healthcare and social assistance industries. The parent company of online learning platform Canvas has reportedly paid a multi-million dollar ransom to hackers. Around 122 Australian schools were caught up in the global data breach. Instructure says it's reached an agreement with the unauthorised actor, claiming the stolen data has been returned. 12 medics from a Dutch hospital will spend the next 6 weeks in quarantine. It's after the workers apparently handled samples from a hantavirus patient without following strict protocols. And Taylor Swift has rocked bridal white on a night out with a close friend in New York City. It's ahead of her impending nuptials with NFL star Travis Kelce. Updating sport, and longtime Panthers coach Ivan Cleary has called time on his Penrith tenure, revealing he won't sign a new deal with the Premiers beyond the end of next year. He's also confirmed he doesn't intend to pursue another first-grade coaching role beyond his current Panthers contract. Aussie boxer Liam Parro will get a second chance at a world title when he challenges IBF welterweight champion Lewis Crocker next month. Fast bowler Darcy Brown has been dumped from Australia's Women's T20 World Cup squad. And Rory McIlroy has abandoned his practice round ahead of the US PGA Championship due to a toe injury.
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10: A few showers about, getting down to 13 degrees tonight. Some more showers on the way tomorrow with a top of 22. Looking further ahead, those grey skies and showers sticking around on Friday and Saturday. Right now it's 19 degrees at Gosford on Star 104.5, the home of Gina and Maddie for breakfast.
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I know you've had enough budget chat for the last 24 hours or so. So, it's all gone. All gone. More music variety is here. Nelly, Kelly Rowland, they've got a little bit of a dilemma on the way. Milky Mall Grab as well after 08.

0: 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So that is on the Star Player. Justin Bieber's on the way in 30 seconds after we check your roads. Plus, Pitbull and Neo, they are teaming up before 3:30.
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2: And Tuck Road, busy westbound on Wyong Road, just near Reliance Drive. In Rimba, we're seeing delays southbound on the Pacific Highway at Chitaway Road in Empire Bay. Also very slow both ways on Empire Bay Drive. Cherry's May drive-away sale ends Monday. 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Cherry, for the road ahead. Showers, top of 22 tomorrow. I'm Thomas Reeve, and that's the latest Central Coast traffic on Star 104.5.

0: Fat Amy and Pitch Perfect doing the Pitbull rap, Amazing Neo. Pitbull, give me everything. It's more music variety. All the Central Coast on Star 104.5. Tame Impala's Dracula on the way before 3:45. But let's take it back to where it all began. For a superstar. Well, she's like the superstar among superstars. Started off country. You know exactly who I'm talking about. Taylor Swift's Love Story next. 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

0: Haven't been to the cinema in quite a while, and my excuse at the moment is I haven't gone to see that new Michael movie about Michael Jackson. Event Cinemas Tugra has got it on at 3:50. So if I bail in the next 5 minutes, it's like, you know why? Michael Jackson, Black or White, on the way. Plus Elton John teaming up with Dua Lipa in 30 seconds after we check your roads.
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2: In Wyong, look out for delays southbound on the Pacific Highway just near Alison Road. Terrigal, traffic also banking southbound on Charles K Drive near Scenic Highway. Mount Pleasant, also slow eastbound on Avoca Drive. And in West Gosford, busy eastbound on the Central Coast Highway. 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I'm Thomas Reeve, and that's the latest Central Coast traffic on Star 104.5. 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

0: is to give you more music variety, and that is exactly what I'm doing for your Wednesday afternoon here on Star 104.5. First, we've got to check your roads, see how your run home is faring, check your latest news with the amazing Heidi Siltons, and then I am pushing play on the second biggest song on the Central Coast. It was number one last week, only overtaken by another one of her songs, go figure, Olivia Dean and Sam Fender, Rain Me In. 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
2: 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Central Coast traffic.
12: Tuggera busy westbound on Wyong Road near Reliance Drive. West Gosford also seeing delays eastbound on the Central Coast Highway at Brisbane Water Drive. Forest Beach, traffic banking northbound on the entrance road approaching Bellevue Road. Ready for your big moment? With Australia's largest $40 million jackpot dropping every 3 minutes, now's your chance to play. 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I'm Thomas Reeve, and that's the latest Central Coast traffic on Star 104.5.
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13: Good afternoon, I'm Heidi Chiltons. Liberal leader Angus Taylor says the coalition will do everything it can to block changes to investor tax breaks. Last night's budget saw negative gearing and capital gains tax breaks reined in amid suggestions it would help thousands of young Australians into the housing market. But Mr. Taylor has told Sky it's a bad policy which won't solve any intergenerational wealth barriers.
14: This is a budget of broken promises and higher taxes and less houses and lower standard of living. And we don't want these taxes to get through because they are a tax on aspiration, a war on aspiration. They're not going to solve any intergenerational problem. And we'll do whatever it takes to roll these taxes back.
13: Australians will soon be slugged with an $80 exit fee when they leave the country under new measures announced in the federal budget. The passenger movement charge is being increased by $10 from January 1 in a bid to generate around $755 million over the next 5 years. Aviation industry experts say they expect airlines to pass on the extra cost in the form of increased airfares. The company behind online education giant Canvas is believed to have paid a $13 million ransom to hackers after a major data breach. More than 120 Australian schools and universities were impacted by the cyber attack, with experts warning student data remains at risk. As many as 5,000 patients of a retired Sydney dentist are being advised to get tested for HIV and hepatitis. An audit has identified contamination concerns at Dr. William Tam's clinic at Strathfield. New South Wales Health says while the risk is low, patients should get tested as a precaution. And Olivia Rodrigo has gained more than a quarter of a million Instagram followers in just the last 48 hours. She's now taken the crown as the celebrity with the biggest Instagram growth. Updating sport, and Ivan Cleary has confirmed he'll step aside as Panthers head coach at the end of next season. The club outlining its succession plan with assistant coach and former Bronco Peter Wallace accepting a 3-year deal from 2028. Cleary says he's got full faith in Wallace to maintain a winning culture.
15: We've all been part of creating a culture that I can safely say now is a winning one, because we've been doing it for long enough, I feel like. And once you have that, you can move, the pieces can move in and out, and I'm super confident in Wallen and the club and the direction moving forward.
13: And Australia will launch its first America's Cup bid in a quarter of a century.
1: Central Coast weather.
13: A few showers, getting down to 13 degrees tonight. More showers on the way tomorrow with a top of 22. Looking further ahead, those grey skies and showers sticking around on Friday and Saturday. Right now it's 18 degrees at Gosford on Star 104.5, the home of Gina and Maddie for breakfast.
0: It may be rainy, it may be dreary. Luckily, you're here with the Feel Good. More music for the drive home. I've got TLC, No Scrubs, Inside the Next 10, the second biggest song on the coast from Sam Fender and Olivia Dean, after Flo Rida.
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0: more music for the drive home. It is what we are all about on Star 104.5. We all probably have one of these at home. A Mr. Know-It-All, surely. Teddy Swims, his latest. He's on the way in 2 songs time. Plus J-Lo after we check the roads now.
1: 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Central Coast traffic.
2: Forrest's Beach, busy northbound on the entrance road approaching Bellevue Road. Carry on, we are seeing delays both ways on the Central Coast Highway in Kincumber. Traffic also banking eastbound on Avoca Drive. Woi Woi, underpaced southbound on Blackwall Road. 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Showers, top of 22 tomorrow. I'm Thomas Reeve, and that's the latest Central Coast traffic on Star 104.5.
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1: For the drive home on a wet one across the coast. Raining, 16 degrees in Tookley right now. Hello. You got Meg driving you home. Hey, if you're a Grey's Anatomy fan, a song you probably will never, ever get sick of. Snow Patrol chasing cars. On the way before 5 o'clock plus Ray. Straight after this, let's check your roads.
2: 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Central Coast traffic.
3: In Carrigong, look out for delays both ways on the Central Coast Highway at Woi Woi Road, Shelley Beach. Traffic banking southbound on the entrance road just near Shelley Beach Road there. Through Terrigal, also underpass southbound on Charles K Drive near Scenic Highway. Lizero, a delay free run both ways on the Pacific Highway at the Ridgeway. This winter, too many people are one crisis away from homelessness. 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Showers, top of 22 tomorrow. I am Thomas Reeve, and that's the latest Central Coast traffic on Star 104.5.
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0: he's going to hit the streets of the Central Coast tomorrow as a Fuel Fairy. 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So that's a good thing, Coasties. 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We are kicking that off the best way possible. Finally, yes, CC Peniston is on the way. Plus, we're going to raise a glass with Pink after we check your news with Hardy Tilton. 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
10: 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Central Coast traffic.
11: Here's a pretty clear run northbound on the M1 through Minimini into Mount White. Wyoming traffic banking northbound on the Pacific Highway at Mams Road. Shelley Beach also underpaced southbound on the entrance road at Shelley Beach Road. Fountaindale, steady both ways on Enterprise Drive. 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
13: Good afternoon, I'm Heidi Tiltons.
4: The Treasurer argues the collapse in housing affordability is disproportionately hitting young Australians. Jim Chalmers and the Prime Minister have spent the day defending broken promises in their latest budget, which slashes tax concessions for property investors. Mr Chalmers has told Parliament the move will help more first home buyers get into the market.
13: There is nothing aspirational about a status quo that turbocharges the issues in the housing market and makes it harder and harder for more people to get ahead. This side of the house is about aspiration for more people. That side of the house sees aspiration as the exclusive preserve of a very few Australians.
4: Aussie wages are going backwards. According to the latest ABS data, wage growth has slowed to 3.3% for the year, lagging behind inflation, which is sitting at 4.6%. Former New South Wales Police Commissioner Karen Webb has been named to head up an inquiry into child safety in the Northern Territory. The probe has been ordered in the wake of Kumanjaya Little Baby's alleged murder in Alice Springs. The independent investigation will run for 3 months, looking into the NT's Department of Children and Families. West Australia's Premier says he still hasn't received an official arrival date for the passengers on a hantavirus-stricken cruise. Five Australians and a New Zealander are currently isolating in the Netherlands, but are set to arrive in Perth this week for 3 weeks of quarantine. Roger Cook says their arrival details are yet to be confirmed.
14: We just know that those people are still in the Netherlands. My understanding is that the Commonwealth is struggling to medically evacuate them. They are not unwell. They are not displaying any symptoms.
4: And Weird Al Yankovic is following in the footsteps of ABBA and Queen. The five-time Grammy winner is set to get his own Broadway musical featuring his back catalogue of satirical hits. Updating sport, and Ivan Cleary has opened the door to coach the Blues at State of Origin level. The four-time premiership-winning mentor will finish at the Panthers at the end of 2027, saying it's time for a break. He was asked whether that would be the end of his coaching career.
15: I'm not interested in coaching another NRL club. If someone thought I was worthy of a rep job, I'd consider that probably.
4: Aussies Emerson Jones and Adam Alton have been awarded wild cards to compete in the French Open, and LeBron James is yet to decide whether he will play a record-extending 24th season in the NBA.
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4: A few showers about tonight, getting down to 13 degrees. Some more showers on the way tomorrow with a top of 22. Looking further ahead, those grey skies and showers sticking around on Friday and Saturday. Right now it's 18 degrees at Gosford on Star 104.5. The home of Gina and Natty for breakfast.
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0: All right, a little bit wet on the road, so please slow it down as we give you more music for the drive home. I've got the latest from Olivia Rodrigo. Before 5:15, Pink as well, Raise Your Glass, straight out to CC Penis.

0: 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It's what we are all about here on Star 104.5. Kato and John, Turn the Lights Off, the biggest viral song, I would say, of the last 12 months. You're going to hear that before 6:30. And if you didn't have a crush on him in the early 2000s, you're totally lying. Jesse McCartney, straight after we check your oats.
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2: Hey, it's a pretty clear run northbound on the M1 through Mini into Mount White. At Chitaway Bay, we are seeing some leftover delays both ways on Wyong Road near Chitaway Road. Terrigal, steady southbound on Ocean View Drive at Terrigal Drive. And through Empire Bay, no major delays in both directions on Empire Bay Drive. 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Showers, top of 22 tomorrow. I'm Thomas Reeve, and that's the latest Central Coast traffic on Star 104.5.
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0: despite him being a little bit of a one-hit wonder, let's be real, he's still touring to this day. And I appreciate that. Sal Bachman, She's So High. It is Star 104.5, where you get more music for the drive home. Now, I remember in 2020, TikTok was dominated by one person and one person only. It was Jason Derulo. But before that, 2009, Jason Derulo. Oh, my goodness. What You Say is on the way before 7 o'clock, and Taylor Swift next.
1: 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Central Coast traffic.
2: In West Gosford, we are still seeing some minor delays eastbound on the Central Coast Highway at Brisbane Water Drive. Lizzaro, a delay-free run both ways on the Pacific Highway at the Ridgeway. Woi Woi, steady now southbound on Blackwall Road at Railway Street. And from Carryong, also steady southbound on Woi Woi Road. Got a TAFE qualification? 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I'm Thomas Reeve, and that's led to Central Coast traffic on Star 104.5.
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0: 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Oh my goodness. Free Fuel Thursday is back. Our fuel ferry hitting the streets of the Central Coast with $500 worth of free fuel. What servo are they going to hit up first? Could it be the one closest to you? You're going to have to listen to Gina and Maddie tomorrow morning from 5:30. Hey, I'm out of here. Have a great Wednesday night. Jace, Lauren and Clint in next. And the Feel Good Cardigans are loveful after we check your roads. Have a good one. Bye.
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9: In West Gosford, there's roadworks overnight on Mans Road between Dell Road and Stockyard Place. Berkeley Vale looking good in both directions. On Wyong Road in Woi Woi, a delay free run southbound on Blackpool Road at Railway Street. No delays northbound on the M1 through Mount Wyatt. 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I'm Thomas Reeve, and that's the latest Central Coast traffic on Star 104.5.

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1: Chase, you got done with this the other day too. You were showing me something and I went, oh, that's AI. And you were so sad.
2: Everything's AI, Lauren.
1: And now I've got a real problem with knowing what's real and what's fake.
2: Yes,
1: now, this has been popping up in my algorithm and I've had a full-blown Barney with our producer Jizz about it.
3: Mm-hmm.
1: So it's bring it up.
3: I think I'm good at determining.
1: I think this is not AI. It's got red. It's a fish that walks on the ground.
3: It's got lipstick on.
2: That's AI. That's like, mate, I get suckered into AI ones all the time.
1: So this is like a fish with a horn.
3: What's it?
1: And it's got big red lips. They call it the Kardashian of the sea in the Instagrams.
3: Hang on.
1: Now, that's not AI. That's real.
2: That's AI.
3: It's from Deep Ocean World.
2: That is AI.
1: Did you hear another one?
2: That's AI.
1: We'll pop this up on our Instagram. You don't think those fish are real?
3: It's a walking fish.
1: Jazz, you're convinced
2: it's
1: AI.
2: It's a fish with legs. No, it's AI.
1: No, it's not legs. It's got little fins.
2: Have you seen the videos of like great whites coming out and grabbing people that are hanging over the side of the boats? That's AI.
1: We're going to start breaking these down and finding out if they're AI or not. Jazz, you are absolutely adamant that it's AI.
2: Oh, should we?
4: Yeah, we're watching the video right now. It's a fish with big, juicy lips. It essentially has legs, and it looks like it's screaming at you. It's AI,
1: bright,
4: absolutely.
1: Bright fluoro red lips.
3: Should we take a vote?
1: Yeah, no, well, we've got... Yeah, take a vote, and then we'll get the expert on to tell us if it's AI or not.
2: AI?
1: I think it's real. I think it's real.
2: You've gone to sea life. Are you kidding me?
3: Do you know what?
1: What do you think?
3: I think it's real.
1: Oh, thanks, Clint. Anyone else?
2: AI.
1: Okay.
2: So, okay.
1: All right, here we go. Now, we do have Jacinta Early from Sea Life. Good morning.
5: Morning.
1: Now, this Kardashian fish that walks on the bottom of the ocean with the big red lips, is it AI or is it real, Jacinta?
5: It is a real fish.
1: It's real. What is it?
5: It is real.
1: It is all over my algorithm.
5: I know. It's one of those fish that kind of pop up every now and then and everyone's like, what on earth is this? The red-lipped batfish is actually from the Galapagos Islands. It was actually discovered in about 1958. It's been around for a little while. So it's not brand new. It's just kind of newly coming up in your algorithm.
1: And would that kill you?
5: The red lips? No, it's not a poisonous or venomous fish. The reason for those red lips, we're actually not 100% sure whether it could be to, you know, recognize a similar species. So, you know, that is also a red lip batfish.
3: Wow. Okay.
2: The ocean freaks me out.
1: I know.
2: But just confirming, this isn't something I'm going to see in like Phillip Bay, Port Phillip Bay.
5: No, you're definitely not going to see it here in Victoria.
2: Wow.
5: We do have some weird and wacky fish down here, but we don't have this specific fish.
2: Right.
1: So I was right. Jazz sucked in.
3: All right. Well, there you go. You know what, Lauren? If you came back as a fish, I reckon that'd be you with the big red lips.
1: The big lips.
2: It moves way too fast
1: it's
2: for Lauren.
1: It's quite gorgeous.
3: Look, it's a beautiful looking fish.
1: Look
3: don't
1: it
3: you
1: up.
3: Think?
1: The red lipped bat.
5: No, you're definitely not going to see it here in Victoria.
3: Wow.
5: We do have some weird and wacky fish down here, but we don't have this specific fish.
2: Right.
1: So I was right. Jazz sucked in.
3: All right. Well, there you go. You know what, Lauren?

0: The fish.
1: Its lips look great.
0: Yeah.
1: Slightly frightening.
2: Don't know about the nose.
0: It's the ocean freak you guys.
1: It's a horn.
0: The nose is doing a bit.
1: Yeah. Oh, yeah. I only like dolphins.
0: Yeah, I'm the same.
1: And turtles.
0: Yeah.
1: Outside of that, I saw this other thing which I thought was AI. It turns out it wasn't. It was 1.5 kilometres down into the ocean and it was a jellyfish that puffed up. It was the biggest thing I've ever seen in my life in terms of what could be under there. It looked like the size of a whale.
2: Really?
0: Yeah.
2: Freaks me out.
3: Have you seen the one with the turtle that gets attacked by the croc and escapes from the jaws and then waddles and into the water and gets away?
1: Is AI or real?
3: I don't know.
1: It's got to be real.
0: Get your sitter back on the line. Star 104.5. Let me tell you.

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1: You often refer to me as an old woman.
2: Clint Nanaway.
3: Clint Nanaway. That's because you have...
1: an old soul?
3: Well, you do have a bit of an old soul, but you have many traits that old women have, like...
2: the Kindle?
3: The well, yeah, there are lots of people reading
1: Kindle. I read my Kindle
3: last night.
1: Your
3: favourite trait is a Neenish tart.
1: I do love a Neenish tart.
3: You loved curried sausages.
2: What was under your arm when you were leaving work yesterday? A box of what?
1: Barchi balls.
3: Yeah. You also like those little Gillian shells.
1: I love the shells. They're on special at the moment.
2: I love the shells too.
1: Half price, Jace.
2: Gillian.
3: All the things my nan loves, Clint Stanaway. Yeah. She loves a yo-yo biscuit.
1: Yeah. Oh, aren't they good?
2: Oh, trifle.
3: He loves a trifle. Anyway.
1: Well, it's not just food that I love. I also love an old wives' tale. And today a bit of evidence which may sort of change the way you think of old wives' tales.
3: So hang on, an
1: when
3: old
1: it comes
3: wives'
1: to wellness,
3: tale is like a fad?
1: Well, like it's sort of almost a bit whimsical or mythical, you know, like for instance, and I'm going to throw a few old wives' tales at you, wellness edition, to see if you think they're sort of fact or fiction, if they work.
3: Right. Is this like when you tape onions to the bottom of your feet if you've got a cold? If you've got a cold, you're meant to tape onions to the bottom of your feet?
1: Well, I'm told that's crap.
3: Oh.
2: Yeah. No, I remember us putting an open onion in one
1: what?
2: Of the...
3: an open onion?
2: Onion.
3: Onion.
2: Am I saying it wrong?
3: An open onion, yeah.
2: Onion.
3: What did you do with the onion? What onion. Do you mean an open onion?
2: So like we cut an onion in half.
3: It's all right, keep
1: that'll
3: going.
1: Make your eyes
3: just
1: water.
3: Push on, Jace.
2: Am I doing it again?
3: Just push on.
2: So we cut an onion in half. And
3: go, just keep going.
2: We put it in the kids' room when they were sick. And
3: did it help?
2: Apparently.
3: I just think it means that.
1: I had to smell.
3: You can just smell
2: onion.
3: The onion.
2: Yeah, right.
3: Yuck.
1: Drink cranberry juice to avoid a UTI.
2: I've heard that one. I've heard that one.
1: It's true. Completely
2: really?
1: True.
2: Really?
1: Yeah, absolutely.
3: Sorry, that's not an old wives' tale, Dahl. That's actually a medical thing.
1: Is it?
3: Yeah.
1: Oh, okay.
3: I think
1: I think so. It reduces the risk of symptomatic UTIs in women with recurrent UTIs. How
3: Thanks.
1: About that?
2: Okay.
1: Okay, what about tea bags under the eyes to reduce puffiness?
3: Yeah, now I don't know about that one.
2: I'm supposed to do cucumber.
3: Well, now you use the Rode beauty patches.
2: Oh, yes.
3: Oh, everyone's. Yeah. I actually just bought not the Rode ones, some different ones on Amazon that I'm going to try. I'll bring them in.
2: I've seen people wearing them in public. That's
3: a
2: flex.
3: I know. People wear them to Pilates.
2: That's a flex.
3: But some of them are supposed to stand for half an hour, some are only supposed to stand for 10 minutes.
2: Right.
1: Complete crap. Could make the issue even worse.
3: That's like when you have a sty and people rub gold on it. Mm. Have you
1: what
3: heard
1: about,
3: that one?
1: I've heard about
3: so
1: that.
3: So people take their rings
1: is
3: off
1: that
3: and
1: a sty
3: rub.
1: Pink eye?
3: No. A sty is like a, I think it's almost like a blocked, like a blockage
1: oh,
3: in
1: like
3: a.
1: Oh, like a bit of oil residue
3: something like
1: or something
3: that,
1: like
3: yeah.
1: that. Yeah.
2: What about toothpaste on a pimple?
3: No.
2: Well, okay,
3: I did it once. My friend Nick Carr, if he's listening to this, I was when I was working on the Australian
1: what
3: Open.
1: Happened?
3: He said, I said, I've got this weird pimple that's coming. Yeah. He goes, oh, use this toothpaste. And it had peroxide or something. I had a burn on my face.
2: Well, don't use the teeth whitening one. Just use
1: the one with charcoal.
3: It was so bad. Remember that burn I had on my face?
1: Yeah.
2: It was so white.
3: It was so bad.
1: Hey, tight jeans can make men infertile. Have you heard this one?
2: Well, I used to wear skinny jeans and I got 3 kids.
3: Don't they say saunas do that too or something?
1: Well, it can actually increase the temperature
3: cool.
1: of your testicles.
3: Yeah, yeah. See? Same
1: which
3: saunas.
1: May impact the quality of your sperm. So those wearing loose jeans or loose boxers or loose Reg Grundies had a 25% higher sperm concentration or count.
2: But I
1: so ditch the skinny
3: if
1: jeans.
3: If you're trying to conceive, I mean, gosh, there's so many. Like,
2: but
3: how many things
2: better.
3: Are there if you're trying to have a baby? You got to keep the boys cool for better swimmers, apparently.
2: See, I thought you had to keep them warm.
3: Oh, maybe.
2: Because when I
3: maybe it's got to keep them room temperature.
2: Our third child was IVF. I had to do a donation, and I had to drive the donation to the lab.
3: Yeah, but that's you've got to keep the actual.
2: So I had to keep it in between my legs.
3: Yeah. But that's once it's out of the human body. It would be warmer in your body than
2: so
3: out in the wild,
2: the penthouse,
3: wild west.
2: They want it cold. Outside in the world, keep
3: don't
2: it warm.
3: Don't you dare refer to your package as a penthouse again.
1: You?
3: That's just revolting.
1: A penthouse?
3: Give you the hot tip. That ain't the penthouse.
1: It's a bloody dungeon, that is.
3: I'd be asking for a refund if I'd booked the
1: if
3: penthouse.
1: If that popped up on Airbnb, I'd be like, no siree.
3: No, thank you.
1: I'll sleep on the street.
3: I'd like to put in a formal complaint. Thank you. This ain't no penthouse.
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4: M1 moving well between Sydney and Newcastle through the Central Coast. San Remo, a crash. Northbound Lane 1, Pacific Highway, a Lambie Crescent. Tarka Strait, Wyong, steady past the train station. Terrigal Drive, Avoca Drive, Green Point, and the Central Coast Highway, Long Jetty, Bateau Bay, all moving well. 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Not forever. Pick up only until 4 p.m. Tomorrow, showers 22. I'm Jeff Wallace. That's out of Central Coast traffic on Star 104.5.
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1: I'm going to say two words that'll trigger a lot of parents.
2: Oh, we know. We know you're going to say something serious when you do that big
3: sigh.
2: Okay,
3: two words would be...
2: What's happened?
3: School pickup.
2: Dinner time.
1: Nope.
2: School drop-off. That's sort of three words.
1: Stuffed up here. Bedtime.
3: Bedtime.
1: The bedtime
2: for parents or bedtime for kids?
1: Oh, bedtime for kids. There was an article doing the rounds where they talk about the hidden toll of tough bedtimes on Aussie families. Mm-hmm. And they say the impact of prolonged bedtime battles on parental mental health and cannot be understated. When bedtime becomes drawn out from one request to another, nobody ends up in a good place. Children go to bed feeling wound up, anxious and unsettled, while parents are left carrying guilt, frustration, and they're emotional.
2: Right. So when I was a kid, I used to pretend I felt sick so I could stay up later to watch Home and Away.
1: Every night?
2: Is that what you mean? Not every night. Sometimes I'd be like, oh, I just want to fall asleep on the couch. And I'd be like, one eye open, trying to watch
1: Home
2: and
1: Away. Yeah, it'd be that. It'd be like,
2: is that what you mean?
1: Or I'll just have a drink. Can I just have a drink before I go to bed?
2: Oh, yeah, I was always thirsty.
1: Now,
2: I was so thirsty that then I'd always need to get up and go to the bathroom.
1: Exactly. Oh, I'm hungry. Can I just have a biscuit?
2: So what's the key?
1: I've got dry mouth. Can I have another drink?
2: Well, is it routine?
3: I was going to say, before then, can you just create some sort of timeline for us? What are you aiming for?
1: Okay.
3: Ideal world.
2: Because you've got three kids of different ages. So.
1: Yeah. So I call from 5 p.m. is Black Hawk Down hour in our house.
3: So do you ring some sort of alarm or something?
1: In our head.
2: Ding, ding, ding, ding, ding, ding. Let's go.
3: We're starting. Yeah.
1: So I'll get the four-year-old down first.
2: Mm-hmm. What time?
1: Yeah, normally go to bed 6 to 6:30. Our kids go early, but
2: see ya.
1: But it sort of works for us. They get up early, but I mean, you know,
2: you're not there.
3: No, not your problem.
2: Okay, so one goes at 6 to 6:30. What about the other two?
1: There'll be another one that goes down just around 7-ish.
2: Yeah.
1: And then there's one that just tries to drag it out.
3: Oh, he's a bit older.
1: But that could, like, the problem is.
2: Hang on, because kids, like, at what age do they go to bed themselves? You don't have to, you know, when you say I'm putting the kids
1: it's
2: down.
1: It's all different. Like, you walk them in there, you say goodnight, then you go back out the living room, then they'll come back out.
2: So you have to walk them into their rooms.
1: But, you're doing that 40 times, you know.
2: You have to walk them into their rooms? Or they just go, it's bedtime, see, I'm going to bed.
1: It depends what age.
2: I think my parents just made us do it ourselves. All right, time to go to bed. And I go, okay, bye.
1: It's when they keep coming back out. Then you'll walk them back in and be like, do you need anything else? This is it. Go to bed.
2: What do they come out for, hungry?
1: Anything. They'll come out for anything.
2: Can you lock them in there? No.
1: It's frowned upon. I don't know if it's
3: illegal. Like as in a lock on the exterior?
2: Yeah.
1: Well, why not? If I'm going to do that, I might as well
2: get
3: a padlock out.
2: Yeah.
1: And then I'll put a hole in the door like they have a prison so I can slide down. I can slide in the biscuit.
2: You're allowed out of jail at 6 a.m.
1: There's your biscuit.
2: Out of kiddie jail. Man, I would have loved to be locked in my... I mean, my parents said, go to your room. I was like, happy days. All my toys are in there. Yeah.
1: And
2: all
1: I know
2: my things are in there.
1: I know it'll switch because there'll be a certain age when they're teenagers where they won't leave their bloody room. They'll just sleep all day, all night. But it just...
3: So it can take quite a while.
1: Oh, mate, 13, 24, 10 is our number. If you want to give Loz and Clinton insight, how long does it take you to get the kids to sleep at your place? Like, it can go from 7 to 8:30. And by 8:30,
2: what do you have to do, sit and read them books? No, the little ones.
1: Do that. And then after going in, you know, 40 times, then you start blowing up at them and then everyone starts getting worked up.
2: Do they have to read? I used to have to read my reader, my school. Do they have to read when they go to bed?
1: No, they probably should, but they don't.
2: They don't read.
1: No.
2: Are they doing things that's just, do they have computers and stuff in their
1: rooms? No.
3: You should say to them.
2: So what do they do?
1: They'll watch TV, but then they'll go in there.
2: TVs in their room?
1: No, but that's why they want to get back up, because they want to come back out to the living room.
3: You should say, you get out of bed and out of your room, you have to work for it.
2: TV's off and you got to mop the floor.
3: Exactly. You want to stay up.
2: Rearrange
3: okay, that's fine.
2: The pantry.
3: You can stay up, but you have to, you know, do the dishwasher.
2: Yeah.
1: And do you think they'll go, okay, no worries.
3: Well, that's the reward.
2: Well, no, then they'll go to bed.
3: That's the reward, yes. And then you're enticing them to their room. So,
1: I'm not saying it's a bad idea. It sounds great in theory, but it's now 8:30 at night. You're doing that argument.
2: No, but you do that from 7 or whatever time they go to bed. Mm-hmm. Otherwise, just lock them in.
1: No, again,
3: it's simple. Yeah, we've got all the answers here.
1: I don't think you can lock them in.
2: We'll give them jobs.
1: Yeah. Next, you'll say, give them a bit of chain, long enough to get to the bathroom.
2: No, I would never say chain up your children.
1: No, you guys just said that.
2: Jason, you can't chain your children up.
1: You just said we're locking them in.

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1: I was just blowing up about bedtime routines and how long it drags out. They're saying it's causing long-term mental health
2: and emotional health
1: on parents.
3: Is it because, like, parent? And this is a question. Don't yell at me.
1: I'm not going to yell.
3: Is it because parents, like, are they saying parents, like, we're too gentle these days? Like, my parents probably used to probably yell at me and go back into your
2: molly
3: room.
2: Mollycoddle them.
1: Yep, probably.
3: And so now it's just and then, like, I'll be honest, okay, darling.
1: If you do that, the way society is now is you feel terrible about it.
3: What?
1: Like, if I blew up at 8 o'clock and was like, get your bloody room, I've had enough. Like, the way society is, as a parent, the guilt you would feel would be
3: unbelievable. But no one sees it. I reckon my parents used to just be like, they used to yell at me and say, go to bed.
1: I know, but back then they wouldn't care.
2: Bloody wooden spoon.
3: I know, you can't be doing that.
1: Dad would whack me at the Westfield food court.
3: No, you can't do that. But like a bit of a growl to be like, I'm serious. Like, you know, that's how I talk to my dog.
2: I remember.
3: No gentle parenting. I growl at it and then it goes, oh, okay, and goes and sits in its bed.
2: I remember my old man actually washed my mouth out with soap and water.
3: Yeah,
2: that was one of the most hideous things.
3: I had that too.
2: I said a shocking thing. Anybody to eat? No. You need dump.
1: How old were you?
2: I was young.
1: Three.
2: And it was like,
3: my parents shocking. Used to say that.
2: I'm not saying discipline the children.
3: No, don't
2: anymore.
3: Do that. But do you think we're too, like, we're putting, you know, I there's a kind
2: too
3: of
2: much
3: a fine line.
1: Lawrence?
3: Well, yeah, because then it's affecting your
1: I 100%
3: health.
1: Agree, but I think it's a society issue. Like, the guilt parents are made to feel. If they're too harsh these days, it's horrible.
3: Really?
1: Yeah.
2: Well, it's a real juxtaposition, isn't it?
1: Yeah, it is.
2: Hey, Megan, good morning.
4: Yes.
2: What do you think on this? How long does it take for you to put your kids to bed?
4: First of all, I feel this in my soul. it can take a good 2 hours.
3: How old are the kids?
4: I've got a 6-year-old and a 2.5-year-old. Look, the 2.5-year-old's good. She'll roll over and go to sleep. Yeah. The 6-year-old is killing me.
3: Just a party animal, wants to stay up.
1: Yep.
4: Well, you know, it starts even before bedtime. First, you know, you need to get them in the shower. They don't want to shower. They do not want to get in the shower. You get them in the shower. Yep. They don't want to get out the shower.
1: Yes.
4: Then, you know, then you get them into bed. You get everything ready. Then they're so thirsty. They need to have their whole bed, you know, every bit of water that they've missed throughout the day.
3: Yeah.
4: Then they forgot to go to the toilet, so they have to go to the toilet.
3: So just
4: then,
3: stalling.
4: Then they need to ask, what are we doing tomorrow?
3: And then
4: they need to tell you about what they did today.
3: Megan, do you get what I was saying about,
1: and I can hear it in your voice, like you get to that point where you just want to explode at them, but you know you can't.
2: Mm.
4: Well, sometimes, you know, you're trying to keep calm but it gets to a point where I have to say to her, if you talk one more time, I am putting you in the other room. Just don't talk. Just don't do it anymore.
3: Yep. The talking time is up.
1: And I'm sick of like all the
3: How
1: meditation apps, the
4: She's
1: sound
4: six.
1: Machines,
4: six.
1: All that.
3: Mm. 6 years old. When do you see light at the end of the tunnel, Megan? When do you think that that she'll start taking herself to bed?
4: Honestly, I don't know. I really do not know.
3: Oh,
2: and then Megan, they jump into bed with you, right?
3: What age do they start taking themselves to bed?
4: My girls are both. In my room, we've got 3 beds in the one room because they refuse to sleep in their own room. So at least they're not in my bed anymore, but they're still in my room.
3: Oh, that's why you want to send them to the other room.
1: The thing is, like, when kids are waking up in the middle of the night, you'll do anything just to get them back to sleep.
2: Mm.
1: There's nights I go to bed in one room, wake up in another, and I'm like, I don't know how I got here.
3: Mm. Yeah.
1: Clint, you've had that.
2: You I have.
3: We've all had that.
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1: Thanks for joining us. You're listening to Nova. It is Jace, Lauren and Clint with you.
2: Stanaway household or Stanaway family celebrating a milestone birthday on Friday. My sister, my younger sister, Casey, it's her 40th birthday.
3: Oh, happy birthday, Casey. Yep. She's the golden child of the family.
2: She very much is.
3: Casey.
2: Mother of two, doing a great job as a mom and as a teacher as well. Now,
3: 40th's a hard, Clint. I'm right in the era.
2: Thank you for saying that.
1: Hey, 40th's are the new 21st.
3: Well, Jace, they're fun.
2: Talk to me about your milestones. So,
1: you got 18. 21st?
2: To just be 21st,
3: no, 18th
2: really.
3: Was a big one. 18th.
2: I feel like 18th is a big, but does it require a big gift?
3: Yeah, a big party.
2: Yeah, big party.
3: Well,
2: right.
3: Yeah, because you get
2: so 18th.
1: I don't think 21st are as big as they used to be when we were young.
2: Are they not?
3: Oh, aren't they?
1: No, like kids these days, they're so much more health conscious.
3: But I also think kids do these huge 16th birthday parties now.
2: Yeah. So we're talking. Let's count 16, 18, 21, 30,
3: 40, yep. 50, 60.
2: And is it
3: onwards.
2: Just? Yeah, right. Okay, so every 10.
3: Yeah.
2: Because I was trying to figure out how much of a fuss I need to make for Casey's.
1: Oh, you got to go hardcore.
2: It's a big one.
1: Oh, this is a big one.
3: Remember your 40th?
2: That was very elaborate. Sit down lunch.
3: The balloon garland that your sister spent hours blowing up.
2: Yes, the balloon garland. No, she ordered it. I had to blow up my own balloons.
3: Did she order it unblown up?
2: Yeah.
3: Case.
2: She said, here you go. Blow.
3: So it's Casey's 40th. Now, 40ths are a big deal. One of my best friends, Franny. It's her 40th today.
2: Well done,
1: Franny.
3: Happy birthday, Francesca. No. I've got, within 6 weeks, I think I've got six 40ths.
1: Oh, you're going to be
2: you're
1: broke.
2: You're kidding me.
1: Big gift.
2: Decent. You think? So what are we talking?
1: Remember my wife did 40 presents for my 40th?
3: Remember how bad your hangover was and you didn't even want to open one?
1: I'm not doing 40 presents. You guys actually made my birthday.
3: You're also not married to your sister.
2: No, thankfully.
1: I don't know. You spend more time together than husband and wife. It's got to be a decent gift.
3: I also think for 40ths, it's like I've gone, because it's my friend's years for 40ths as well, I've gone a bit more sentimental for the 40ths as opposed to just random things.
2: Again, thank you for this, because I was wondering, practical or keepsake?
1: No, you would want to get her the NutriBullet, but you need to get her something like emotional.
2: I think she's got one.
3: When you're 40, you're also more responsible for those things, mean more.
2: Right.
3: Because when you dish out something for a 21st or a 30th, you think, God, they're going to lose that. But at 40, you're like, oh, no, this is something that I can have in potentially my home or something I'll keep and look after.
1: What was something you guys used to do together when you were siblings?
2: Go to the football.
1: Right. Okay.
2: A footy jumper. I'll get her a footy jumper.
1: No.
3: With 40 on the back.
1: Yeah, she'll
3: so
1: love
3: when
1: that.
3: She goes to the footy, everyone
2: like
3: will know
2: gold,
3: how old
2: like
3: she's.
2: Scott Pendlebury. Hey, happy birthday, Case.
3: No.
2: I told you it's a good older brother.
1: Where
3: Pass.
1: I was going.
3: Where were you going?
1: I was just like trying to find something sentimental they used to do. And then, like, for example, you know how you got that really nice board game, Scrabble. You've got the beautiful wood grain Scrabble. Like, I'm like, you know,
3: Scrabble.
1: If you and Casey used to do like Scrabble together, you know,
3: something she can have in her home.
1: Yeah.
2: I used to torment her a lot.
1: Yeah, I have no doubt.
3: Yeah. And also,
2: we used to use cable ties because Dad's an electrician. We used to
1: we'll get her some gold cable ties.
2: Like cops and robbers, and used to tie her up and leave her in
3: that
2: the garage.
3: That's a weird gift.
1: I used to do that with my sisters.
3: No, pass.
2: No.
3: What is she like?
2: Netball. She was a good netballer.
1: Yep.
2: Get her a new netball.
3: No. I mean, like, in a home.
1: Rebel.
3: What about like a beautiful? You guys are all going to laugh. Yeah. Like something she wouldn't spend, like a beautiful crystal vase.
2: Crystal?
1: Oh, Jesus.
2: Crystal?
3: Like not crystal.
2: She's not turning
3: not like
2: 60.
1: A vase.
3: Or like from a, you know, an art gallery or something, you know, a bit more home, like beautiful homewares that she can have forever and tell. That's what my brother gave me for my 40th.
2: Well, you know what? You and I, we've got a date. We're going to Chadston.
3: Don't make it my problem.
2: Well, you're coming to her birthday, so you need to buy something.
3: I need to buy her something. Well, I'll get her the vase.
1: Be careful.
3: She'll love it.
1: Lauren allowed to do your present. Remember,
2: I know.
1: Lauren helped me organise flowers for my wife. A bouquet arrived. It was all right. And then Lauren's bouquet arrived and blew it out of the water.
3: It was five times bigger.
1: So just watch. She'll end up giving.
2: Maybe we'll do a joint present.
1: Yes. Just put your name on the card.
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1: 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Maybe a kangaroo bounces past for added effect. 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
2: What are you writing over there?
3: I'm not writing anything. I scribble out these little things, little sections as we go along. I'm like, yep, tick, done. Done it.
2: All
3: did
2: right.
3: That last bit. I'm about to tick this off when you say it. When we do it, when you say the thing, I'm going to tick it off.
2: Kids, ask us anything.
3: Tick!
4: We've got a question.
5: This is Ricky Lee and Tim's Ask Us Anything.
2: I love it just for the intro, really.
3: I know.
2: 13, 24, 10. Jump on the phone, ask us anything. We'll attempt to answer it. This one is a great question to kick off. William is 9 and your dad Adrian is here.
3: Hello. What is your big burning question that you have for us that we hopefully will be able to answer, but we might not be able to?
6: Why are some stars bigger than the sun?
2: So firstly, I had no idea stars were bigger than the sun because I just thought the sun was the biggest star.
3: Oh.
2: Because it is, right?
3: I think it is.
2: But there are bigger stars than the sun, apparently. There are bigger stars than the sun. They're just so far away we can't see them.
3: They're so far away that we can't see them or they appear smaller. Because I didn't know this. I didn't know the sun was considered a star.
2: Really?
3: I didn't know that. Maybe they taught me that at school, William, but I didn't listen. Do you listen at school?
6: Yeah.
3: You do?
2: Hi, William, what's your favourite planet?
6: Venus.
2: Yeah, Venus is pretty cool.
3: It's a pretty cool one.
2: Venus is cool. What about yours, Adrian?
7: it's going to be the water planet.
3: That one.
7: Earth? That one.
3: That one.
2: Okay.
3: Good job. Did you get your question answered, William, or did we just talk for a bit? Too long.
6: You just talked for a bit.
3: We just talked for a bit, yeah. Okay.
2: That is classic, though.
3: Classic roast.
2: Thanks, you guys. William. Let's go to 9-year-old Veronica. What is your question for us?
8: Why can't we remember?

0: are we a baby?
1: Oh, that's a good question. How old are you?
0: 9.
1: You're 9. What's your first memory? What's your earliest memory?
0: Like when I was in my crock.
1: Oh, okay.
2: In your crocks? Yeah.
1: Or in your cot?
2: Oh, in your cot.
1: Yeah, in
2: I thought your earliest memory was from when you got crocs.
1: No, so what happens, Veronica, is when you're a little baby, you're learning so much and you're growing and you're taking in all of the world and all of the things, and you're learning so fast that your brain doesn't have enough space to remember things. So when you get to about 3 or 4, you start remembering things. So that's why you can't remember things from when you were a baby.
2: What was your earliest memory, do you think? Exactly. I can remember being dropped off at daycare and hating it. In overalls, I was wearing overalls and red shoes.
1: Yeah.
2: And I was being dropped off at daycare and hating it.
1: I remember cutting my hair. I would have been really young. Maybe I was around 4. Mm. I used to cut my hair all the time. And now I can't cut my hair because I have none.
2: Because it's precious.
1: Because it's thin.
2: Jasmine is 8. What is your question for us, Jasmine?
3: Why does alcohol make grown-ups act so silly?
1: Oh, that's a very good question.
2: Is there something you've seen that you want? You haven't seen anything, have you?
1: Well, do you know how medicine works? You know, like when you have a cough, does your mum give you cough medicine sometimes?
3: Yeah.
1: Well, alcohol isn't medicine, but it sometimes fixes things.
2: I'm wondering where you were going.
1: Sometimes
2: with that.
1: It fixes things. And that's why people act silly when they've had alcohol.
2: Yes. Sometimes it's like kids drive us to alcohol as well. Sometimes it's your fault. Thank you, Jasmine, Veronica, and William. Thank you for your questions. We'll do it again.
1: Good. Next week. Do you want to know the actual answer? Should we give the actual answer of why alcohol makes people act silly? It alters brain chemistry, disrupts our nervous systems, and slows down brain activity. Sounds like heaven. Stop.

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2: Ghosts. I think you and I are on the same page here. Like, I believe, but like I've never seen.
3: Yeah, we're on the fence about them. I don't not believe.
2: I'm on the fringe.
3: But I don't believe. You know?
2: We spoke to Abby at an aquarium shop.
4: I worked at an aquarium shop.
5: So what's the first thing you do when you walk into work?
4: I say hi to the ghost and then I turn on the lights.
5: Wait, what?
6: Is there a ghost there?
4: There's a ghost. The guys always freak me out that there's a ghost. So I just acknowledge him and he doesn't bother me.
3: It's the way to do it.
2: I've never encountered a ghost, but I feel like that's because I'm not tuned in. Like,
3: yeah, same.
2: If I cared or if I was looking for it, maybe I would.
3: Yes.
2: But because I'm not really tuned in, I'm a bit more like, what's happening now?
3: You don't even pay attention to me right in front of you sometimes, let alone a ghost.
2: Well, you're in front of me
3: a lot.
2: That may
3: or may not be there.
2: You're in front of me literally more than
3: probably
2: anyone.
3: Too much, okay? Okay?
2: No, that's all right. I dip in and out.
3: Yeah, it's all right. We all do. I tuned out before as well.
2: Yeah, I know.
3: It's all good.
2: Yeah. But ghosts, I mean, if they're around, we want to hear from you. 13, 24, 10. I just want to know, basically, because Abby inspired me because I'm like, well, maybe they are around.
3: Well, because I don't know, but I'm not a non-believer, but I don't believe. You know, like, I don't.
2: Same.
3: I'm just, it's just not,
2: yeah,
3: it's not my jam.
2: Convince me. Convince me.
3: Totally.
2: I'm very easily convinced.
3: Oh, 100%. This arm, very bendy.
2: Oh, yeah. Rubber.
3: Yeah.
2: Alana.
7: Hi, guys. How are you?
2: All right,
3: very
2: good. With it.
7: At my mum's house. And my mum's house was built on a rubbish tip.
3: Okay.
7: And so one night at 3 a.m. in the morning, I was staying there about 15 years ago, and I woke up and there was a man 3 centimetres away from my face staring me down, like hunched over the bed. And as I woke up, he stood up and looked at me. I thought it was my brother. So I'm like screaming, like, get out, get out. And he just smiled and just walked calmly out of the room.
3: That's the scariest thing I've ever heard.
7: It was terrifying. I will never stay at my mum's ever again after that. Like,
2: it's good. At least you've got an excuse.
3: Thank you, Alana. That is terrifying.
2: And we have Brooke now.
8: So I was babysitting my cousin. She was about almost 3 years old. She was playing in her room and then it sounded like she was having a back and forth conversation with someone. And I walked in and I kind of looked at her and then I said, who are you talking to? And she said, oh, I'm talking with Gummy. And that's what she called her grandfather who passed away 3 days before.
2: 3 days before?
8: 3 days before, like that. So, yeah,
3: Brooke,
8: I was babysitting her when they put all the arrangements together and she was sitting there having a conversation with the grandfather who died.
3: That happened with one of my cousins too, with my pop. And my family were like, what is going on? A full conversation, right?
8: Yeah, like a full conversation. And she was too young to know that he passed away. So I was just like, okay, well, tell him I said hi.
3: Wow.
2: It's like that documentary with Hayley Joel Osment and Bruce Willis. The Sixth Sense. Come on.
3: I got stuck on Hayley Joel.
2: Isn't it Hayley Joel Osment? Or Hayley Joel Osment? Who's the kid in The Sixth
3: That's
2: Sense?
3: The kid. I see dead people.
2: Is it Hayley Joel Osment?
3: His name's Hayley.
2: I'm pretty sure. Come on. Is that right? Hayley Joel Osment?
3: Wow. What in that? I really got stuck on that. His name's Hayley.
2: Oh, Hayley Joel. Yeah, there you go.
3: Oh no, he was in...
2: Osment.
3: He was in Entourage, the Entourage movie.
2: Is he?
3: One that I love. Love that. He was
2: as
3: in
2: himself?
3: Yellowstone, I think.
2: Was he? Okay.
3: Yeah, no, he did a whole bunch of things.
2: Hayley Joel
3: as
2: Osment.
3: Large as that.
2: Okay, there you go. All right, Bailey, we're talking ghosts. What do you got for us?
9: So when I was a little bit younger, I was staying at my cousin's house and I could hear giggling and I checked my cousin was asleep and then I heard it again and I moved the blanket a bit and I looked to my left and there was two little girls, like two little ghosts underneath my niece's bed.
3: What?
2: Two girls
3: underneath the bed.
2: Under your niece's bed.
9: Yeah, like, so it was weird because obviously they wouldn't be able to, like, sit under it, but they were under it, like, leaning into each other.
3: And you could hear them giggling.
9: And I could hear them giggling and then I went, oh, my God, and I just put the stick straight over my, like, head. And they lifted my blanket off me.
3: No, they didn't!
2: Oh, my God.
9: Into the air. Like, went off and I just went, nah, and I did not move a muscle until I passed out.
3: I would have run so far, but then also come back because I would be too scared that they would follow.
2: And this is the thing. See, Bailey, you and Brooke and Alana all what? Sound very normal.
3: No, totally.
2: This is happening.
3: I'm scared.
2: I am a little bit too.
3: Keep the lights on.
0: As petrol prices in the southeast close in on record highs,
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2: 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Tell me what you're watching.
1: Bruce Isaacs is here from Sydney Uni and also the Film versus Film podcast. Let's get into some snackable viewing.
3: Okay.
1: Something very bad is going to happen on Netflix.
3: Amazing. One of the miniseries, The Whole Explosion of Horror on Netflix. This one's great. It's about a couple who are going to get married and they're going to the guy's family. But it's very weird and creepy from the word go. And so for those of you who kind of like Jordan Peele, Get Out, that kind of tone where...
4: Yeah.
3: Something's wrong, but you're not exactly sure what's going on. And then when they get to the family house, this family is the weirdest assortment of characters since, like, Texas Chainsaw Massacre. They're
4: like
3: so
4: coming
3: odd.
4: To dinner at my house.
1: I recognize both those people, but I can't name them.
3: The woman's been in a fair few things. She's kind of, I think, going to be a massive superstar. She's absolutely wonderful in this. So that's the bride to be.
1: Mm.
3: And the family, you know, occasionally they'll pop up the people that you know.
4: Yeah.
3: But to be honest, what makes this work is just the sheer creepiness of it.
4: Okay.
3: So what I would say is watch it at night.
1: Yes.
3: And just let the creepiness wash over you. So that sense of
4: it's
3: dread.
4: It's uncomfortable.
3: And that's what makes it fun.
1: And then go to sleep.
4: No, you're going to watch something really
3: Ricky,
4: happy and
3: this
4: light.
3: Is one, not the afternoon. Save this for when you've got time in the evening.
4: Gotcha.
3: And kind of let that wash over you.
1: That is something very bad is going to happen on Netflix. Now, Anatomy of a Fall. On Amazon.
3: Yeah.
1: I love that film.
3: This was like huge at the Oscars 2025. It popped up on Amazon and I just wanted to say to people, this is one of the best films in many, many years. I've already taught it actually because it's that good. So this is, you know, the whole obsession with true crime in our society. This idea that I want to listen to podcasts, I want to watch shows. This is the perfect example of the most sophisticated version, but it's not a true story. It's not a documentary.
4: Okay.
3: So the story is a small family. The husband is found dead downstairs in their kind of chalet. And the wife becomes the main suspect. But what makes this so amazing and so fitting for our time is we don't know if she did it, right? She's the most sympathetic, wonderful mother, wife. She's got interesting friends, the lawyer school. And it's also an amazing courtroom drama.
1: Yeah.
3: So just to say to everyone, this is both riveting and totally thought-provoking because it's so much about, can I still like a person if I don't know they might have killed someone? Right? Like, let's say in your own life or people listening, would it bother you if somebody close to you had said, or if someone else has said to you, they may have murdered somebody?
4: I mean, I just watched,
3: like, would it bother you,
4: Should I Marry a Murderer?
3: Yes.
4: I watched that,
3: yes.
4: But that's, again, such a thought-provoking thing because you're like, he told her this stuff.
3: Yes.
4: And then what do you do with that information? Do you tell the authorities or do you go, oh, that's okay, cool, I love you.
3: And how quick would you justify it yourself, right? Like, I'm in love with this guy. He's actually good. He just made a mistake.
4: Yeah.
3: So this is what Anatomy of a Fall asks you to do. You've got to figure this out. How do you feel about the idea that this person is possibly guilty and yet I feel so connected to them?
4: Yeah,
3: right?
4: Okay.
3: And it's wonderful in that
1: really
3: way. It's the best of its kind.
1: Anatomy of a Fall on Amazon. And then finally,
3: my favorite
1: Hogan,
3: of the week.
1: Real American on Netflix.
4: This is so good.
3: You watched it?
4: I've watched it. It's amazing.
3: I just want to say, if people out there want to understand America, watch pro wrestling and then watch this doco.
1: Yeah, okay.
3: Because it's so much about, like, spectacle and performance and the way that Hulk Hogan becomes a symbol of everything America stands for. First, he's the ultra good guy. You know, he's a patriot. He's the great, the great white hope for America.
4: Mm.
3: And then when that fails, he becomes the dark version of himself and becomes a superstar again.
4: Yeah.
3: And I just love the way it traces that decade of the 80s and through the 90s. And I just think if you want to understand how we got to 2026 in America. Go watch this show and you get it.
4: It's also, you don't have to like or care about wrestling. I never cared about wrestling. I never watched Hulk Hogan. I don't care about it. But there's something about the story that is just so, it's fascinating and beautiful and heartbreaking all at the same time.
3: It is, and I love that you said it is really heartbreaking because I did grow up watching wrestling and I remember Hulk Hogan, right?
1: Yeah.
3: He was huge.
1: I had an action figure.
3: To kind
1: figure.
3: Of see, okay. Yeah. So then you see the behind the scenes.
1: Okay. I'll be watching this.
3: Amazing.
1: Hulk Hogan, Real American on Netflix, Anatomy of a Fall, amazing film on Amazon, and then something very bad is going to happen on Netflix.
3: Yes.
1: Lovely to see you. We'll catch you next week.
3: Amazing to see you guys.
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1: So I was on Netflix the other night, Sean, and I saw that one of the top shows, and there'd been a bit of chatter about it in the office, was Should I Marry a Murderer? So I watched it, three episodes, about an hour. Each one is about an hour long.
2: Have you made your decision?
1: So it's about a girl who, so it's the story of one girl. She's Scottish. She's very well educated. She's like a, she's a doctor and she works in the pathologist's office doing like autopsies. Autopsies on like victims of crime and, you know, sorts of, you know, the sorts of things that pathology officers do, according to NCIS. And so, and then she had a horrible breakup. She's in a relationship, horrible breakup. So she went on Tinder and she meets this guy and he's lovely and they really hit it off. And he works basically on this estate in Scotland, sort of out in the country, that is one of those places that is owned by some really rich guy and people go out there and go hunting deer and that kind of thing. And he's basically one of the groundskeepers. Lovely, they hit it off. It's great. She really likes him. They're having a great time. It's really, gets serious really fast. He proposes to her and everyone's like, oh, this is a bit quick. But she's like, you know, he makes me really happy, blah, blah, blah. And then at some point he says, I have to tell you something. And what he tells her is that, I mean, this isn't a spoiler because it's in the title.
2: Okay.
1: Is that 3 years earlier, he and his twin brother had been drinking. So they were drink driving and they hit somebody and killed him. And so then, but, and then hadn't owned up to it. And so they had covered up the crime by burying the guy.
2: Right.
1: Right.
2: Yes.
1: And so this poor guy was like a dude who was doing a charity bike ride.
2: And they've cleaned him up.
1: They've cleaned him up.
2: On the juice.
1: Yeah, that's right. Yep. And then they buried him on this property because it's vast and there's a lot of, and so then she's in this horrible dilemma of what should she do and also what are they, what is this guy capable of? It is extraordinary. So she then does go to the police, but she also doesn't want him to know that it's her that's gone to the police because she's worried that he might be dangerous, right?
2: Right.
1: Tricky.
2: I thought, because I'd seen this and it marries up with stuff that I watch because I'm into
1: true crime. Yes, true please, because you're a white woman. You love it.
2: 100%. and serial killers.
1: Yes.
2: I like those shows.
1: Podcast, my favourite murderer.
2: So is this a real story or
1: this
2: not?
1: A real, no, this is a real story. So she's retelling her experience and it gets bad before it gets better, put it that way.
2: God, how disappointed would him be? His brother be with him? Like, you told her, for God's sake.
1: Yeah.
2: I mean, come on, mate.
1: I know. So, and there is that accusation and he backs her in and says
2: she would never do that.
1: She would never do that. And all along it was her. Yeah. So because it makes you ask that question, would I dob in? She's in love with this guy. They're going to get married.
2: Yeah. Yep.
1: And so she's like, and they're he's planning the wedding. I want to get married here. I always thought that this would be the perfect spot to get married. She ordered a wedding dress. Like,
2: wow, he's going to be behind bars.
1: Yeah. Oh, they're no longer together. Spoiler alert. Oh,
2: okay, spoiler alert.
1: Yeah. She doesn't marry him.
2: Yeah, well, that's an interesting scenario.
1: It's so scary.
2: Real scenario.
1: Yes, it does go into, you know, the different ways in which she helps the police. But she ends up filing a complaint about the because the police kind of throw her under the bus a bit.
2: Yep.
1: That's her side of the story. And they talk a little bit about she made some interesting decisions that perhaps they would not have recommended or that they had advised against. But she also felt like she was in a position where she had to keep the relationship up.
2: Because
1: otherwise he would have known that it was her that had adopted them in.
2: Yeah, and it was her.
1: And it took forever. It took them forever between when she went to the police to when they actually investigated and you know, made real progress to the point where they could arrest them.
2: How many episodes are there in the series?
1: Three, and they're about an hour each, yeah.
2: Oh, okay, yeah. Oh, I can do that easy.
1: Yeah, and at the end of it, she literally, they go, thanks very much. She goes, are we done? And she just goes, oh, thank God. Like the relief of getting this story out and of having to be sitting there because she's doing a lot of, and also it's a beautiful ad for Scotland. because I have been to Scotland. It is magnificent. And the place where this estate is, you're just like, oh, it's so stunning. I mean, dark history, obviously, but so beautiful. And it's beautifully shot as well.
2: Where do you stand now? You're in love with some dude and he's just come clean. Hey, we killed this guy accidentally.
1: Yeah, no, I'm not going to stick around for that.
2: Sam?
1: Sorry, it's a deal breaker.
2: Sam, you got this hot chick on the run?
1: So if that is you, tell me straight out because I don't want to fall in love with you.
2: How hot? 11 out of 10. 11 out of 10. And good personality. You bring it home to mum and dad and they're like, you have pulled this out of your ass, yes. Sam.
3: I could live a life on the run if need be, I reckon, yeah.
2: Well, no one knows. You're the only person who knows.
3: Can I keep a secret?
1: Moral dilemma. You're a head boy. Come on. You've got ethics at a Catholic school, no less.
3: I think I'd try and keep it a secret, but I'd accidentally blurt it out.
1: He killed somebody. Sean can't keep a secret to save himself, so you'd blab straight away.
2: I could imagine bringing it up in an argument.
1: really?
2: You killed someone.
1: For you.
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This will fade eventually. 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Oh my, oh my love. I take one look at you, you're taking me out.

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2: Great news, because Beetlejuice the musical.
3: It's so good.
2: It's coming to Perth. Crown Theatre, of course. 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Tickets will be on sale in May. So get on board. 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But I'm going to say his name three times to see if he appears. Eddie Perfect, Eddie Perfect, Eddie Perfect. Hello.
4: I'm here. How are you?
3: Awesome, Eddie.
2: Eddie, this is, I mean, amazing that this is a show that you wrote for Broadway, essentially, and now finally we're getting to see it here.
3: Yeah.
2: But what a ride it's been for you.
4: Oh, it's been an insane ride. I mean, I got this gig back in 2015, the job of writing the music and lyrics, and
3: whoa,
4: it was 5 years of writing, and then it had culminated in moving my whole family to the Upper West Side of Manhattan. And
3: wow. You know,
4: living and breathing Broadway for that long. So it's been in our lives for a really long time. And
2: yeah.
4: So excited to bring it to Australia and tour it around the country, especially to bring it to Perth. I remember being a drama student at Whopper.
2: And
4: the big musical to come to town at Crown. And
2: yes.
4: It was so exciting, you know. And I'm like, now I've...
2: And now that's you.
4: It's me. It's wild.
2: That is amazing.
3: Hey. Eddie, we went to the new Whopper base the other day.
2: God.
3: You would shit yourself saying it. It is. I had to use that word. It is unbelievable.
2: It's now a campus in the city, right? And it had all of this. You should see this place.
3: Swing past it. Honestly, you have to go in and have a look because you will die.
2: It will blow your mind.
4: I've been in and out of Perth the last 3 years working with the students on a new musical and seeing the beautiful, you know, edifice going up in Yagan Square, but never getting a look at the inside of it. And now I'm like living vicariously through people's social media posts and everything. It looks like such an extraordinary world-class facility. It's amazing.
2: That's probably an understatement. It blew our minds. It blew our minds. It was incredible. And, you know, we never went to the old one like you did. So, incredible.
3: We don't have talent.
2: No.
4: The old one was pretty daggy, you know.
2: Yes.
4: Like old dirty carpets and, you know, like, so it wasn't that hard to do a step up, but they've really launched themselves into the future.
2: It is pretty
5: and
2: good.
5: And so many stars that come out of Whopper.
2: So many.
5: And, Eddie, you know, I've seen Beetlejuice several times and I love, love, love it. Now, there's two cast members I want to talk about I've already spoken to you about one. Erin Clare, who plays Delia Dietz, that people would know as the Catherine O'Hara role in the movie. She is a revelation. I messaged you after and I was like, who is that? She is, I want to be her best friend. So funny.
4: She's so funny, and like, you know, sometimes people are like that, and they're just sort of funny on stage, but not off. She's one of the funniest human beings I think I've ever met in my life. It's always entertaining with Erin Clare. She sings like a dream. She's
5: so
4: funny.
5: Outrageous.
4: Such a great comic actress. We were really lucky to have her. Really lucky.
5: And is it Andy Carl playing? Because I saw you play Beetlejuice. Is Andy doing it in Perth?
4: Yes, Andy Carl, for people that might not know him, he's a big Broadway stalwart.
5: Massive.
4: He's in the original Legally Blonde. He was he's really the real deal. So we're excited to have him too.
3: Hey, Eddie, going back to the start where you talked about doing it 5 years of writing.
4: Yeah.
3: How were you able... How long did it take? I mean, clearly 5 years, but that doesn't make any sense. But being able to have all this material and bring it down to the show that it is that we get to see, that must have taken an eternity.
4: It's a long process, but, you know, I think when people think about, you know, the writing of musicals, they imagine writing a musical in and amongst their own job. When that's your only job and, you know, 9 to 5 is sitting at a piano writing songs all day, every day, you can get a lot of stuff written, you know, a lot of bad stuff written, but a lot of good stuff too. And, you know, 5 years is sort of about right. You know, you write act one and you go and do a reading of it. You write act two and you go and do a reading of it. You know, you do the whole show with a cast for 1 week, you know, reading and learning the songs and putting it on. There's a lot of trial and error and, you know, refining that goes along with it, which is sort of something that is unique to Broadway, just the intensity of the development, because you're building these shows that you will hope will, you know, some of them live, some of them die after opening night, and some of them live forever, you know. And so a lot of work goes into making it.
2: And is it true, Eddie, that originally it wasn't received super, like it wasn't a smash hit Broadway success, it was kind of a bit of a sleeper that then kind of

0: hit its straps a little bit further into the season. Yeah.
1: Yeah, that's right. I mean, and you know, when we were in New York, you know, publications like Forbes and, you know, and other financial review papers wrote articles about the turnaround and tried to understand it.
0: Yes.
1: And then no one can completely qualify what happens in these things. But we did have we opened out of town and the show was just too offensive for people.
0: Yeah, right.
2: Is it?
1: You know, some people loved it, but other people were like, that's too rude.
0: Yeah.
1: And the case of, you know, rewriting it for Broadway wasn't about just taking the rude stuff out, but maybe like kind of trying to make sure the message of the show, the heart of the show, didn't get lost amongst all the chaos. And
3: yeah.
1: So we've kept a lot of the rudeness, I feel. I was at least the right kind of the right side of challenging comedy, but the message and the heart of it are a lot more clear. And so, yeah, it took a little while for that. I think people thought that we were dead on arrival, and then, you know, we sort of surprised everybody, which is really cool.
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0: Nathan, Nat and Sean.
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2: I was down the dog park, Joel, as you know.
3: Of course you were.
2: It's my favourite place to be because I've got to take the dog out. And I was talking to a lady called Andrea, who is a regular down at our dog park. She has a Portuguese water dog, if you're interested.
4: How do you know it's Portuguese?
2: Oh, his name's
4: the accent?
2: His name's Diego.
3: Oh, my gosh. Great name.
2: So that gives it away. And Andrea was excited because she is, Sean, the purplest heart of Dockers supporters.
4: Like, okay.
2: She is so passionate. And her son bought her for Mother's Day a message from, so it wasn't a Cameo. The platform they use is Swish with a Y.
3: Oh, Swish. Swish. Okay, Swish. I don't know that one.
2: Murphy Reed. From the Fremantle Dockers, wishing Andrea a happy Mother's Day.
4: Outstanding. He's the up-and-coming star. Everyone's talking about him.
2: And apparently her son said he could choose between him and Sam Switkowski, but Sam Switkowski was way more expensive. I'm like, yeah. Really? I thought Murphy Reed's value would have shot up a bit.
4: I would have thought so too.
3: What are these prices? Because I'm on Cameo right now having a look.
4: Mm. Okay. Give us some the prices if you see some names that we'd know, Joel.
3: I'm just having a look now. Iced tea you can get for $531.
4: Yeah. You can make one yourself.
2: That seems...
3: yeah.
2: Sure.
4: Anyway, great
3: Paula
4: humor,
3: Abdul, $620.
4: Oh, yes, please.
2: Second prize. Yeah.
3: I know. You could probably get one of her for free too.
2: Yeah.
3: Oh, gosh, a lot of these names I don't know.
2: Yeah,
3: a lot
2: don't know who
3: of
2: they
3: Real
2: are.
3: Housewives.
4: Is there a length that they talk to you?
2: It was quite long. It wasn't just, hey, happy Mother's Day. Yep. He probably talked for a minute maybe or so.
3: Yeah, but I think it was the max is a minute.
2: Yeah, all right. It was just filmed in his, like, in his house where, from a weird angle, and there was a light behind his head, and as his head moved, the light would kind of glare on and off, and it's like, oh, God, this is really hard to watch. But, you know, and he just said, oh, you know, it's a happy Mother's Day, you do a great job, and go to the Dockers, and he talked on a bit. And you go, for him, from his point of view, he's like, how weird must that be? Have you done them, Joel?
3: I've never signed up for them. If people ask, I'll just do it for free.
2: Yeah.
3: I feel like no one wants to pay for that. But I have seen friends
4: tell me.
3: Get them. A lot of people get them from the Real Housewives and they really indulge and will say whatever you want. None of them can be played on air, but I know some of the Melbourne girls will say some of their classic cuss lines, which is just fabulous.
2: Yes.
3: And I've just seen you can get Lisa Rinna for $482, and I might just splash out on a Tuesday and treat myself because I love her.
2: Getting a Cameo for yourself, there's something not quite right about that because it's sort of like, can you say hello to me because I'm paying you? That's for getting it for someone else, I kind of understand.
4: I know, but it'd be funny though.
2: I know, it would be.
4: Can't you say it just for my friend Joel? I mean, he does have the same phone number / email address.
2: Yeah, it's me. I'm the friend.
3: You can get Tony Hawk for $207. I'm looking at athletes now.
4: Tony Hawk.
2: Let's take him over Lisa Rinna.
3: Well, speak for yourself, of course.
4: Yeah.
3: Mr. Iguana for $41. I have no idea who that is.
4: Who is it, sorry?
3: Mr. Iguana.
2: Maybe
3: he's dressed like an iguana.
2: If it's an actual iguana.
3: $41 and he's got a really good turnaround time. 24 hours.
2: Yeah.
3: He's a wrestler. Yeah, I'd say so.
2: Really
4: give me one more name. Find me another
2: really
4: name.
3: One more name. Okay. Oh, well, I'm going off sports people.
4: Yeah.
3: Paul Fatty Vorton.
2: Oh, yes. How much?
3: $103. 5 stars of 234 reviews, 24-hour turnaround time.
2: Selling his dreaming.
3: That's fun.
2: Let's get
4: Fatty Vorton.
2: So somebody must be buying these.
4: Yeah.
2: Do you know what I mean?
4: Yeah,
2: other than Andrea's son. We want to know, have you bought a Cameo for someone or Swish or whatever it might be, but you've paid money for a celebrity to record a message for somebody you love, or have you been gifted one of these?
4: Yeah.
2: And were you amazed at the fact that a famous person was saying hello to you, or did you think, couldn't they have got me a real present?
0: As petrol prices in the southeast close in on record
5: price
0: time,
5: for petrol to
0: premium
5: soar.
0: Unleaded is now
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2: We are talking about cameos. So they're the where you can pay money and get a famous person to record a message for you or someone you love.
3: Yeah.
2: Like Murphy Reed from the Fremantle Dockers to Andrea for Mother's Day.
3: Yeah. Okay.
2: Why not? Julie's in Gosnells. Hello. Did you receive one, did you?
4: I received the most wonderful message. My beautiful daughter organised a little surprise 60th birthday party for me last year.
3: Mm-hmm.
4: And she sat me down in front of her iPad and we were going through this photo montage and there was a Guy Sebastian song playing because she knows I am the biggest fan. And all of a sudden, popped on the screen, "Hi, Julia, this is Guy Sebastian." And I'm like, oh, my God.
3: Oh.
4: I burst into tears. I was trying to watch and listen through tears. I was so overwhelmed.
3: Oh.
4: It was the most beautiful message. She told him lots of, you know, things about me. And he just, you know, was talking all about that. And I had to ask her at the end, can I watch that again? Because I missed most of it as I was crying.
2: Yes. You can watch it every day forever if you want, right?
4: Oh, I do, probably.
2: Yes.
4: It was the most beautiful thing.
3: Wow.
4: It was lovely.
5: So did you do get to
3: sing it all? Or right, does he sing the message or just...
4: He didn't sing. He was just talking to me. And he said, I'll see you next time I'm in Perth. And his concert's on Friday.
2: Yeah,
4: so
2: of
4: I'm holding him to that. And I'm there. Let's see.
3: We'll let
2: He's
3: him
2: a good
3: know.
2: Guy. He's a good guy.
3: He's a good guy.
4: He's
3: guy.
4: An amazing guy.
2: Yeah, yeah, yeah. Do you feel like you've got a personal connection with him now, Julia? Because he said your name.
4: Look. My friends think I'm the stalker because I've hunted him down numerous times over all these years and I am seriously the biggest fan. I am the other Jules. And
2: There you go. Guy Sebastian. All right. Thanks, Julia.
3: Wow.
2: Carolyn is in Mount Pleasant. Good morning, Carolyn.
6: Morning.
2: Okay. Who got the cameo? What happened?
6: Well, my daughter is actually my daughter. She's a massive Survivor fan. And when she turned 18... she said, right, I'm going to start to apply. But her absolute hero, or heroine, I should say, is Parvati, who's American Survivor royalty. She paid at 18 years old, I don't know how much, for Parvati to send her an inspirational cameo for her audition video. And since then, she hasn't managed to get on Survivor. She's got to the video interview, but she's not managed to get there yet. But she did go to America last year and she actually met Parvati, got her book signed and said, here's the cameo that you sent me 10 years ago.
2: Amazing.
5: And Parvati has a book.
2: Oh, yeah. She has
6: a book. So she went to the book signing and she met her and got a photo with her and everything. So
2: she's Survivor royalty,
6: Sean.
2: She'll
6: get on Survivor one day.
5: So what's the book about?
2: How to get on Survivor.
5: And Survivor.
3: And how to sign up to cameo.
2: Yeah. She's won.
3: Nat and Sean know David Jeanette well. Surely they can put in a good word for your daughter, Carolyn.
2: That's a great point.
3: Mm.
2: We've done the research. At the moment, a Parvati cameo, $276. Carolyn,
3: is that US, do you think?
2: Mm,
3: you could get 5 Nikki Blonskys from Hairspray for that price. She's $61.
2: I mean, that's using it to your advantage because she was not just getting the message, but she was getting it in order to do to achieve something. And you go, that's clever. That's using them, paying them to work
5: that's
2: for
5: cool.
2: you. Yeah,
5: that's
2: yeah,
5: cool.
2: yeah.
3: Well, there's someone that I'm trying to track down for my show that hasn't responded. They're notoriously hard to book, but they're on Cameo. I think maybe if I send them, if I book Cameo, check your emails, your spam folder.
2: The Cameo is, yes, I'll be on your show, Joel Creasy. And then you can hold them to it because it's a contract.
3: I'll just give them a few dot points to answer and then I'll just chop it up in an interview.
2: Exactly. Jodie's in Kalaroo. Hi, Jodie. Talk to us about cameos. What happened?
7: So last year was my husband's 60th birthday and he didn't want to have a party. So I was asking all of our friends to send in little video messages that we could make into a compilation and play for him.
3: Right.
7: And to our surprise, we had our very own Sean McManus in a little cameo for us.
2: How much did you pay for that?
5: Free to all good homes.
7: Sure it was free.
3: Was he the feature in the video or was he stumbling by in the background of another video?
2: Yeah.
7: No, one of our friends is a cameraman, so he was doing the footy that particular day.
3: Oh,
7: and we had Sean, and I can't remember who the other commentators were, but doing a little message for him right in the box. So it was very, very cool.
2: And was your husband impressed by that, or did he go, why is Sean McManus wishing me a happy birthday?
7: No, we're super impressed.
2: Okay, good. Just checking.
5: Jodie, before you hang up, can I get your address? I've got to send that invoice.
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2: Hello, how's it going?
3: And your show is called I'd Like to Tell You About Some Jokes. You really put a lot of thought into that one, Nazeem.
2: Yeah, well, look, obviously I kept the title pretty vague until I figured out what the jokes were. But no, it's an hour of basically my life, including, well, the very recent news that I'm about to become a dad of four, everyone.
4: So, yeah, we did hear that.
2: Yeah,
4: it's, that bloody feels like it creaked up really fast having four kids from you.
2: It's just, what can I say? I love my wife, and she.
4: You love her hard, I mean, as it turns out.
2: I love her a lot. She's probably happy that I'm away because me being home at night is why we keep having babies.
3: Yes,
2: so,
3: stop it. Leave that poor woman alone.
5: Nazeem, how dare you bring up your wife? How dare you bring up your wife when I'm around? You know, you've only got eyes for me, let's be honest.
2: Absolutely. No, totally. Joel's my side piece.
3: I'm coming to Perth. You would make a great couple.
2: Well, he's an effective form of birth control. I can't have a baby with him, I think. So, you know.
5: Yeah, I mean.
3: You think?
5: Yeah. I'm not sure how it works either, Nazeem. I've been trying for years.
4: Hey, Nazeem, are your kids born in and around the same date? I ask that because there is festivals that you would go off to yearly.
3: Oh, I see what you're saying. Like end of footy season stuff.
4: Yeah. And then all this. Yeah.
2: Ah. Well, you're wondering Edinburgh. Whether when I come back from comedy, I'm just so pumped up I just have to make a child. Is that what you're saying?
4: Yes, I am.
3: Yes.
2: Yep. I don't know, actually. I feel like maybe when I'm procrastinating, thinking about jokes, I'm like, well, I can't make a joke or a punchline tonight. How about we make a human? No, I actually don't.
4: Turns out it's faster.
2: It's much faster.
5: And funnier.
2: And funny, absolutely. It's a great opening act.
4: Nazeem, when you first started in comedy, I'd like to tell you about some jokes. You know, when you find a funny dude in your friendship group, they tell you about, three Irish guys walked into a bar, kind of stuff. Yeah. Did you ever tell gags like that amongst your friendship group, or was it just more?
2: I don't know how to tell jokes, to be honest. Like, I'm not when someone says, oh, tell me a joke, I actually freak out. I don't know jokes. I just tell stories and I impersonate people. And I was probably the guy, like, I probably started performing to the Muslim community, like at the mosque when the projector would break down. I'd be the guy that would be like, hey, get Nazeem up there. And then I would just make fun of people in the crowd. So I'd make fun of the
3: bald you're a roast. You're a roast comic.
2: I got in trouble and the sheikh would be like, yeah, that's really haram. You shouldn't be making fun. So I started to learn the boundaries through the mosque.
3: Yeah. Tough crowd.
2: Exactly. I remember one time I made fun of like my mum on a Muslim camp and I got in big trouble. Like I was in the middle of my set, everyone was cracking up. The sheikh stops the show and he goes, hey, you've backbitten your mum. That is a huge sin, blah, blah, blah, blah, blah. And then it was the worst I've ever been heckled. And then I had to get off stage. And then, you know, when the bus came back and all the parents were waiting, the sheikh made me go up to my mum and apologize. And she was like, what do you apologize for? I said, oh, because I made a joke about you on stage. And she was like, what joke? But then the imam had a very angry face on and she was like, oh, that's very bad. And then when he left, she was like, what's the joke? And I told her the joke and I impersonated her. And she thought it was hilarious. So, you know, that was how I came up in comedy. Very different.
5: So rock and roll.
3: No, that was the same for Joel.
5: Actually,
2: what's the equivalent of like a mosque for gay comedians? I don't know.
5: Connections Nightclub in Northbridge.
2: There you go.
5: I'll take you sometime, Naz. You'll be a real hit.
3: Yeah, steam works.
2: I mean, we did. I remember like during 2019.
3: That's
2: right. It was like New Year's Eve. I went to, which was, I thought, like the equivalent of like a gay mosque or whatever. But it was
5: It was Poof-doof.
2: My friend was doing security and I was, you know, newly divorced and quite depressed. And he was like, come with me for my shift. So I was hanging out with him. And all these guys would come up to me like, oh, hey, Nazeem, interesting seeing you here. And I was like, I'm actually with my friend. He's doing security. And they're like, where is he? And he'd be off doing rounds. So they just thought I was deeply closeted. And then I remember at Rumble, there was this really VVIP section of Poof-doof. It was this, like, everyone, like, you had to get through this red velvet rope and blah, blah, blah. And I saw everyone, like, kind of hanging around. And there was, like, the important people were in the middle. And I was like, who is that? Who's, like, the president of this community? And I pushed my way through. And I saw it was Joel Creasy and someone else. And he waved me over. And that was, like, it was, like, the most cred I could get in that room. Like, everyone was like, oh, my God, he's in with Joel. And that's, I've got some powerful friends. I think Joel.
5: I didn't get someone else's name either. I don't know his name, but someone did say to me, Nazeem's here. And I was like, that's really racist.
3: Yeah. Nazeem is not here. And then it was you. No wonder you're having to just have children nonstop since to prove yourself, Nazeem.
2: See?
4: That's exactly what he's doing.
2: My kids are my beard.
3: Well, go and see Nazeem. He is genuinely hilarious. Yeah. I'd like to tell him about some jokes. We love you,
0: love
3: Naz. Thanks, mate.
2: Love you guys. Thank you. Thanks so much, guys. Love you.
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2: I went to a book launch last night at the Powerhouse.
3: Really?
2: I'm really getting into artsy stuff. Mainly because I'm friends with Kat Feeney.
4: Oh, there it is.
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2: From the ABC Radio Afternoons program.
5: Yep. She gets a run on this program.
3: Yeah, she does.
2: So she does a lot of the book launch, you know, the interviewers. What are they, you know? She's the moderator or whatever they call. So
3: Yeah.
2: Kat interviewed Sarah Wilson. I don't know if you remember her. She was back in the day, she was a judge on MasterChef.
3: Okay.
2: She used to be the editor of Cosmo. She famously wrote a book called I Quit Sugar.
5: Mm. I do remember that book title.
2: First of those sugar people.
5: Yeah.
2: Her new book's called I Eat the Stars. But anyway, the bit I took out of it.
5: David's read that cover to cover.
2: It only came out yesterday.
3: Oh, yeah.
2: or the sugar one. The bit I took out of it, which she ended with, this is not a dress rehearsal, guys, this living thing. This is it. We're all going to, you know.
5: What do you mean?
2: Well, you know how sometimes you live like, oh, when this happens, I'm going to be happy. Or when I retire, I'm going to be happy. Or when blah, blah, I've got to do this, I've got to do that. This is it.
5: Yeah.
2: But we're probably not going anywhere. Or maybe we are after, but I don't know.
3: Well, we don't know.
2: You've got to temper it.
3: This is the main act, is what you're saying.
2: This is the main act.
3: At the very least.
2: You've got to temper
5: it. Live for now kind of thing.
2: Yeah, you've got to temper it with, obviously, you need to earn money and, you know, pay your mortgage, and especially with the budget, blah, blah, blah. But we need to just carve out time for living.
5: Yes.
3: I totally agree.
2: That's what I took from it.
5: Do you feel that more now as well too? Like
2: I feel it less.
3: She's old.
4: I was actually, as soon as that left my mouth, I was like,
3: I mean, you're right.
2: I thought I should, but I don't. I'm getting worse, I reckon. No, actually, you know what?
3: No, you're not.
2: No, I'm not.
5: You're doing heaps socially.
2: Actually, I'm getting better.
5: Yeah.
2: You're right. Yes, as I get older, I feel like I can rip off the shackles a little.
5: Hmm.
3: Well, you're kind of living a second life. You know what I mean?
2: Because
3: you had a very strange, strange in inverted commas.
5: Regimented.
3: No, just strange. Like, when she was 18, 19, 20, 21, 22, 23, when most of us are still scratching our ass trying to, you know, I was trying to find where my penis was at that age.
2: Like,
3: she was a world beater. I mean, you're still looking for your penis.
5: I'm still,
3: in your mid-30s.
5: Is it down? You look down,
3: Yeah, somewhere down there.
5: Okay.
2: Like, when do you reckon you were most happy? Actually, Kat Feeney asked me this yesterday.
5: That's a great question.
2: I reckon I'm the happiest now I've been.
5: Really?
2: Yep. Jeez. And I reckon I was happier at 40 than I was at 30. I was happier 30 than I was at 20.
3: Yeah, that's interesting.
2: But then I was happier 10. You know, just think of
5: think of
2: when you were the happiest.
5: Yeah.
2: Or were you happiest now?
5: I think with the child and, you know, being back in Brizzy and family and stuff, probably now.
2: Mm, that's good.
5: But then, it's hard.
3: Geez, I barely remember I think my 20s now. I remember it being fun. I don't really remember it. I do remember, like, going to uni. That's the point, I reckon. Like, for me, as an extension of the... What you're saying is like, it's just like university is literally a click of the fingers for me. That was 6 years.
5: Some good times, though.
3: Where was that? What happened those years?
2: I don't know.
3: Remember that fun? I remember being in love with a chick, like had mates that I don't even know anymore. Like that's a whole part of your life, you know?
5: When hangovers don't hangover, like you just don't get them. That was a happy time.
3: Yeah, that was great when you go out Thursday to Sunday.
5: Oh.
3: Didn't even have any money, but somehow you afforded it.
5: Yeah, it was a good time. $3 drinks at the RE. That was some pretty good times. I won't lie there.
3: Remember that era?
5: Yeah.
3: It was fun.
5: That was some happy times.
3: It's interesting, though, but then it's a different, completely different sort of stage of your life now where it's you find happiness in a completely different way, I guess.
2: Yeah, just being by yourself and sitting on the beanbag.
3: Yeah. But you have
2: reading a book.
3: I think as you get older, you've got to think about what happiness means.
2: And
3: you've got to
2: keep expanding and being curious about things.
3: You can shut things down.
2: You can shut things down easily because it's harder to do things.
5: Right. Expand the circle.
2: You know, you get nervous doing things and it's easy to go, well, I don't need to do that anymore. I'm not going to do that. It causes me stress, in inverted commas.
5: Right.
3: And you also, without getting all morbid, you become more aware of mortality.
2: You do.
3: The older you get.
2: Totally.
3: People around you start, you get a couple of losses in your life.
5: Yeah.
3: And you think, this is the main act here. I've got to make the most of this.
2: We're all gonna die.
5: And as I mentioned, like coffins from Costco are pretty cheap if you know you start thinking about that.
2: I haven't priced them, but
3: we don't know that. We'll know as they exist.
5: Anyway.
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2: I'm just giving Buzz my request for tomorrow. He's saying no to every single request that I say.
3: Why does he ask?
2: Because
3: he knows.
2: Why does he ask?
4: Well,
2: he
4: does.
2: Anyway.
4: Yeah.
5: Well, we were discussing, and this is off air, but we were discussing how songs off Throwback Thursday, they all used to have like rap verses in them.
3: I like that one.
5: In the song, exactly, like Empire State of Mind.
3: I'd argue that Jay-Z made that Alicia Keys song, which lacked a little bit of energy, some would say.
5: A little bit of gusto.
3: Turned it into what was a pretty ordinary song, into an absolute classic, a banger, if you like.
5: The rap verse does change the song a bit. Like, even like a Maroon 5 song, like Payphone, then you chuck in Wiz Khalifa.
3: Yeah.
5: Spending all this money while you sit like it's such a vanilla song, but you're kind of like, okay,
3: So was Payphone ever a song by itself?
5: I don't think so. I think Wiz has always
3: been in the popular version.
5: I think he's always been in that version. But even like Taylor Swift, remember Taylor Swift did a song with Kendrick Lamar, Bad Blood. Like Kendrick Lamar's as rap as they get.
3: Yeah. So this was a song by itself, Bad Blood. I can't take you back.
2: Look where I'm at. Oh, so he added that in, did he?
5: Yeah.
2: After the fact.
5: It changes the game of the song.
3: Usually they're standalone songs. I remember back in the day, Dido had
2: Moby?
3: Was it Thank You was her song? Yeah. What was the song that she had and they put it on Stan?
5: Stan. It was called Stan.
3: Was it called Stan?
5: The one with Eminem?
3: But, yeah, but what was it? Yeah. And Dido did bits in it.
5: Yeah.
3: I don't know if that was a standalone song from Dido to start with.
5: I think it was, and then Eminem jumped in,
3: and he made it
5: stand. But we thought it could be fun to task ourselves, because we obviously play a lot of modern new songs here on Nova, we thought it could be fun to add

0: rap verse or just a single rap verse?
1: Well, I think the points, one of us, I don't even know who it was, made some outlandish comment in a meeting once saying, well, that'd be easy. Just throwing a bit of rap in the middle of one of these songs would make it way better. We could do it.
2: Who said that?
1: I don't know.
0: It wasn't us. I don't think it was one of us three, was it?
1: I don't know.
2: Sounds like a Nazi thing.
1: It could have been something I said. stupidity one day.
0: Yeah.
1: But it did make us think, is it that easy to do?
0: Yeah, could we do it? So we've all picked a song. Yeah. Susan, if you want to...
2: I've picked...
1: Have you picked a song?
2: I've already chosen Where Is My Husband by Ray. Because this
1: You're going to rap this?
2: This is perfect.
0: This would be great.
2: Yeah, because...
1: But quick.
2: No, but then you can do the rap a bit slower, can't you?
0: Hey, it's your rap. Well, you do whatever you want.
1: You got to stick on the beat, I guess. But well, I guess so.
2: For me, it's more the topic.
1: I'm not a rapper.
2: Where Is My Husband? You know, there's so much to play with there in the subject matter.
0: Yeah, okay.
2: In my mind, that's why I chose it.
0: Yeah, that's fun. I'm looking forward to hearing that. So you're going to record that with our audio producer, Dylan, and we'll get Susie's rap version of Where Is My Husband.
2: Mm.
0: What
1: are you going for?
0: I've gone for a bit of one of the Olivias, Miss Olivia Dean. Man I Need.
2: Man I Need.
0: Popular song, we play it all the time. It's all about the man she needs and the type of modern man. So I'm gonna rap about being a modern man. What that means.
1: Well, who better to rap about it than you, buddy?
0: Thank you, David.
2: Oh, they're gonna rap about the man that you need.
0: That's my other song.
1: So that seems more rappable to me.
0: Yeah, because you can. It's a bit slower.
1: Yeah, I've gone something slower as well. Mm. Billie Eilish. I was gonna. Yeah, I'm going on this. What's it called?
0: Birds of Feather.
2: Oh, great song.
1: Mm. Yeah, great song. So can I make it better with a rap?
0: I think so.
1: There's also a part of me after watching the Billie Eilish movie that wants to be friends with her. So I'm thinking if I do it, maybe she hears it and releases
0: it. Tag her in it.
1: Re-releases
0: Lutzi's version.
1: I have genuine delusional thoughts.
2: That is delusional.
1: At time. That is completely delusional. But I'm going to do it anyway. I'm going with that.
0: Okay, good. Well, we'll task ourselves. We'll get some on tomorrow. Maybe we'll do that in the next couple of days, like one or two tomorrow.
1: Yeah, I haven't even thought about mine yet. Yeah. So maybe you go first. We can drag it out over days. I think one a day is enough.
0: Yeah, I can jump in tomorrow and play my Olivia Dean rap.
1: Oh, you reckon you'll be ready by tomorrow?
0: I think I can, yeah. I can put down some rhymes post-show with Dill.
2: You know how right at the beginning of the break I said that I'm giving my throwback songs to Buzz?
0: Yeah.
2: And he said no to all of them?
0: Yeah. Mm.
2: He's texted me and said, will you tell everyone what you pitched to me? And they'll say that they're dumb ideas too.
0: Okay.
2: The two I pitched was My Best Friend's Girl by The Cars.
1: I mean, it's just, it's a long throwback.
2: That's a throwback. But okay, the next one I reckon definitely you could do is Toy Soldiers.
1: Martika.
2: By Martika.
0: Eminem. Is that the one Eminem also did?
1: Yes.
2: That's been redone.
1: Yeah, this is a prime example of Eminem did Martika.
0: Yeah, he did do Toy
1: Which was Soldier. A great song in its own right back in the day, but Eminem brought it back.
2: Yes.
0: It's about, I thought it was only ever an Eminem song. I didn't know it was by Martika.
1: It's not even in the system, is
0: no,
1: it?
0: No, it's not in the system.
1: It's not as old. And don't forget the other classic you want.
0: Oh, yeah.
1: You've actually given up on, The Sunny Boys. I'm alone with you tonight. Which was what, 1970?
2: I've given up on that one.
1: That song is literally 50 years old. 50 years.
0: Well, I don't have any of these in the system either, so. Dill put the Martika version in there.
1: The Eminem version.
0: Oh, the Martika, it's not active. Let me just make it active for
1: It's
0: the
1: not
0: station.
1: The Martika version, mate. It's the Eminem version of a Martika song. You're getting it the wrong way around.
0: Sorry, I see. This was the OG.
1: Oh, this is the OG version.
0: Yeah. This is actually a good song.
2: It's a great song.
0: Yeah.
2: It's excellent.
0: And then Eminem's verse obviously makes it a little bit better.
1: It's crying out for rap.
0: Yeah,
2: which is what you were saying
0: is
2: the key
0: to
2: whole point of a song, yeah.
0: And then you also wanted this one, Susan.
1: You found this one.
0: No, Dylan added this. This one, I can live without this. There you go.
1: It's just, I don't wait for the rap. I know you want to rap that one, though.
2: No, I'm rapping.
1: You want to play it. Yeah.
2: Where Is My Husband?
1: That's for tomorrow.
0: Okay, all right. I'll bring a rap for you
1: good
0: tomorrow.
1: Good areas, guys.
0: Good areas, good work. Let's see how they go. Star 105.

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2: Where's the line, the line, the line?
3: Got a where is the line for your team.
4: Yeah, what is it?
3: I've come to my two pals for help, for aid.
4: Two pals.
3: My two colleagues.
4: Yeah.
3: My two co-workers.
4: We can help out.
3: Friends, yeah. Friends from work, I call.
5: Friends with benefits.
3: Yeah.
5: No, I mean, what? Not like that.
3: Yeah, like
5: the benefits of...
3: helping each other.
5: Helping each other. Huh?
4: Anyway, don't say friends with benefits in the same sentence of any of us. Ever.
3: No, no, the benefits are like, you know, Lutzy has 4x hookups, etc. You know, benefits.
4: True.
3: Susan, you've
5: come here and earn money together.
3: That's so true.
4: Yeah. What's the dilemma?
3: Where is the line in doing an impromptu pop-in to someone's house? Because now that we've moved and our house is a bit more centralised, I'm getting pop-ins left, right and centre from my family, from Morgan's family. People can see when our cars are home when they drive past our street. They're tooting.
4: Are they?
3: Yeah. My sister will just randomly come in now regularly. My mum will bring my grandma over.
5: Or just knock on the door?
3: You open it. It's like mum and dad and grandma. And they're like...
5: For me, it's almost universally unacceptable. Just to rock up at my place. Like, I don't know anyone who would do it.
3: Your mum would never do it?
5: She doesn't anymore. Oh. She used to. Like, years ago, she used to. She used to have a key in my old house, and that would just ended badly several times.
3: She walked in on things. God. She cannot unsee.
4: Don't give her a key.
5: She'll take things all the way that she wishes she will never have seen.
4: Yeah. That's a tricky one about pop-ins, because when I had a baby or a toddler, I didn't like people popping in. I remember actually when we first brought Alex home from the hospital and we were in our apartment block and people were buzzing on the... One particular person was buzzing to come and visit and we just said, okay, don't, like, hide. We don't want anyone to come up here. Whereas now I would love people to pop in. Not a single person pops into my house.
3: I cannot imagine you liking people
4: really?
3: Coming to your house.
5: I can't believe that if I rocked up to your house, there'd be an element of like, what are you doing here?
4: What
5: do you mean? Well, how am I different than anyone else?
3: you're a colleague. You're a friend with benefits from work.
4: You're not a friend, like a girlfriend.
5: Oh, so you're saying, you're saying just girls rocking up.
3: Yeah, like family? Is it family as well or just friends?
4: You're right. Actually, I don't want anyone to pop in unexpectedly. Put it like that.
5: Unexpectedly. Like, yes. When is it ever? Like,
3: when is it ever
5: a
3: okay?
5: good thing?
4: I feel like I'd like that because sometimes I get lonely at home. But you're right. I would hate
5: it. The chances of it being oh my God, I'm just sitting down and have a beer.
3: I'm not in the middle of things.
5: I'm usually napping.
3: Yeah. But mum and dad came the other day, and my older sister Abby was there, and I was like, I need to go for a run. Like, I gotta do that. And they're like, what? You're gonna leave? You're just gonna go for a run?
5: Because you didn't. Yeah. This is not an organised gathering.
3: Yes.
4: Actually, you're right. Yeah, never. When I lived in Yeronga, I knew a lot of the people around there, and we used to pop in to each other's houses all the time, and I liked it. But we had then our kids were. It depends on what stage of life you're in.
3: Yeah,
4: our kids were like school
3: friends
4: age,
3: and yeah, that was all
4: primary school age. So you kind of after school, when I was looking after them, you kind of want to share the love and pain.
3: Yeah, that's
4: of
3: all right.
4: Having kids around.
3: Yeah, I just want me when mum brings grandma around, and you're like.
4: And you can tell she's just doing that because she's sick of talking to her.
3: She can't hear anything and you've got to sit there and entertain them. And, you know, what do? You want a cup of tea? I don't know.
5: So we're pretty anti it, but maybe we're...
3: Yeah, we're a bit...
5: Maybe we're barking up the wrong tree.
3: Yeah.
5: Maybe other people are different.
3: No, I think

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1: I've got a question to ask of you here, Suze.
2: Mm-hmm. I've got my thinking cap on.
1: It's about moulding the future athletes.
2: Yes.
1: Now, before, I do want to right the wrong. Before, I was saying, because you said if Flo, my daughter, had Morgan, my wife's genes, and I said, yeah, absolutely. Morgan is very gifted but lazy.
2: You said, I can't believe you used the L word.
1: So I texted Morgan. I said, Susan Lutzy, can't believe that I said that. You're so talented and lazy and I'm the opposite.
3: I mean, when it comes to mothers, you wouldn't even go near that word, would you?
2: It goes on a whole category of words
3: we don't even use anymore.
1: I mean sporting prowess. She replied then, I guess they don't understand. You can train for months. I can do nothing, then train for a week and beat you. And that's what I mean.
2: Oh.
1: That's what I mean. Like, she's so gifted naturally, like, athletically.
2: Can she beat you and stuff?
1: Yeah, like swimming, for example.
2: Oh,
1: drills,
2: okay.
1: Drills me in that. Not like running and stuff, but I mean in the gym too.
3: Does back up our point about your kid needing her genes desperately.
1: Well, exactly right, which is where I get to on this, Susan.
2: Okay, good. We're back in a good place.
1: Yeah.
3: Until he gets home.
1: So where I mean with this is, I'm at that stage now where Flo obviously is so young, like that she could be anything. And in my brain, I'm thinking, I've got a little Olympian. You know, everyone thinks their kid's the most talented.
3: Yeah.
1: And I want to mold her into some form of athlete just because I want her to live out my dream.
2: This is my worst nightmare, this question. Yes, keep going.
1: Oh, God. So I wanted to know if from a young age, like a really young age, when you knew you were a good swimmer, like could you tell from, or could your parents tell from baby age, like, geez, she loves the water, or she's great, you know, she's great in the pool.
2: Or could they tell?
1: Yeah, like did people tell your parents that from a young age?
2: Well, not that my parents ever told me, because I grew up in the 80s. It's quite different from this generation.
3: Your parents weren't nice to you in the 80s? What are you talking about?
2: Giving you a compliment would mean you...
1: Nothing.
3: Yeah,
1: right.
3: you're big-headed,
2: and also you might lose your drive.
3: Yeah.
2: You never gave a compliment to your child back then.
1: No.
2: Right,
1: told
2: them they might be good.
3: Yeah.
2: But when I look back at old photos of me, I don't know if this is what you mean, I'm always in the water.
1: Yes, okay.
2: I'm always in the water right from
3: where
2: I think that's where Mum put us. But back then we didn't have swimming pools very often. We had those little tarp pools with the...
1: Oh, yeah.
2: The wire sides.
3: I've got a question.
2: Yes.
3: Just to maybe give it some sort of current significance.
2: Yes.
3: When you were older, there's famous photos of you with Emma McKeon.
2: Oh, yes.
3: Who became our greatest Olympian in history ever. Did you... Was she at that age? Did you think, holy crap, this kid's a rock star? You know what I mean?
2: Yeah, yeah.
3: Those photos of her in my brain as a four-year-old, five-year-old.
2: Yeah, Emma McKeon. Yes, probably. Especially when she was... 12 or 13, you knew she was
3: when she was in that costume that you gave her,
2: she was five.
3: My brain, she was 5 years of age. Were you putting a costume on a kid who was just any other kid, or did you have any concept at that stage when you put a costume on a 5-year-old kid, that kid would become our greatest Olympian of all time? Actually, think about the absurdity of that statement.
2: Yeah, well, when I actually saw her, no. But her genetics, see, and you brought up genetics before.
3: Right.
2: So Emma McKeon's uncle was an Olympic medalist.
3: Robbie.
2: And
3: okay.
2: Her dad was an Olympian.
3: Right.
2: And her mum was a Commonwealth Games swimmer.
3: Okay, so interesting.
1: Great segue though, David.
2: Yes.
1: Because we've brought up that my wife was a swimmer and she's naturally gifted.
2: Yes.
1: I can swim. But you were maybe the good luck charm for Emma all those years back. And I figure Flo has done a handful of swimming lessons, but we haven't booked her in anywhere yet since we've been back in Brizzy. She needs to do her first swimming lesson in Brisbane.
2: Don't ask me to do this.
1: And I thought, what better thing to do than get one Madam Butterfly?
3: Well, I mean, off the back of what we just spoke about.
1: To do my daughter's first ever swimming lesson. Like, could you imagine her growing up knowing that Madam Butterfly technically taught her how to swim? Thus, she could become an Olympic athlete. I don't want to get ahead of myself here, Susan.
2: Well, I'm thinking about myself here and the fact that...
3: She's very busy.
1: Don't worry, I've already booked her in tomorrow.
2: Is that tomorrow?
3: She can meet you at the pool.
1: Yeah, meet at the
3: pool. You go to the pool anyway.
1: We've already got a pool booked in.
2: No, but when I say I think about myself, I'm thinking the future that if she does actually make it, it would be nice to be in the footage.
1: See?
2: It would be nice to be in the footage.
1: There you go.
3: Emma McKeon.
2: Yeah.
3: I mean, some people say that you were the one that got her there.
2: Oh, well, you know. Obviously not, but...
3: even Emma says
1: I'll let you claim
3: to an extent.
2: So you want me to give... You know that I'm not qualified to give swimming lessons.
1: Yeah, yeah, but like, but I think if anyone's qualified...
2: I can sprinkle a bit of magic dust
1: exactly.
2: on her.
3: You're qualified to inspire.
1: Oh, thank you.
2: So how old is she? Does she wear a nappy in the water?
1: Yeah, a little water nappy. We haven't had a code brown yet.
3: That's
1: in there.
3: That's going to slow it down. Gotta get rid of that.
1: She'll definitely wee in there while you're holding her, but that's part of life, Susan. You've been there before. I'll be on the sideline watching, just filming.
2: Okay.
3: It's almost like an excellence baptism.
1: Oh, there you go.
3: You know, you're just holding it. in the water.
1: Yes. I mean,
3: in some way.
2: Baptism, literally and metaphorically.
3: That creates...
1: The aura.
3: The aura going through her body, a little body, and then it sort of...
1: Trickles in.
3: Like Superman as a child sort of thing.
2: Yeah. Well, because we're close colleagues.
1: Yes.
2: I will do this for you.
1: Yes! Tomorrow. Post show.
2: We may not say where it is.
1: I won't say where it is just yet.
3: Oh, paparazzi. Be careful.
1: We're in the works of getting a pool. Oh, Susan, this is going to make my daughter's life. Thank you so much.
3: So you'll hand it to Susan and she'll dip her into the water? This is getting very biblical.
1: Yeah, give her a dip. And then maybe just if you can teach her butterfly the basics.
3: Sing hallelujah.
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2: producers press conference.
3: All right. Hey, settle down. We only have time for one question each, please.
4: We have a nerdy one in the corner.
5: Yes, Susie, Nick Davis, the bourgeoisie bugle. Obviously, this budget affecting a lot of people around Australia. Just wondering how many cuts you're going to have to make to staff at home.
4: You know what? I would love some staff at home.
6: Yeah.
4: I worked my ring off.
6: And how many investment properties are getting flipped from Susie now?
4: I don't have any investment properties.
3: Capital gains? What? Oh, no.
4: Oh, God.
3: The trusts?
4: Maybe the trust.
6: Anyone will do.
3: Yeah, Nick Lachlan Sands
6: here from
3: the Daily Word. Given you're so good at defining what laziness is and calling your wife lazy, who on the team is the laziest?
6: Yes. I want to come and say my wife is a very gifted natural athlete.
7: Wasn't the question.
6: And, I wish I had her talent. Who on the team is lazy? I mean, geez, that's a loaded question.
4: I could have the same theory. Someone on this team may be so naturally talented.
6: Oh, yeah.
7: Yeah, that's a good point.
4: That they don't need to
7: work.
6: Yeah. Who are you thinking, Suze?
7: So much pressure.
6: Someone who rolled in today at 6:04, like while we were on air just before the song.
7: 6:03 it was, by the way.
6: Yeah, I'll probably go. That's David. Yeah, see, it's like me. My wife, David.
7: It's me.
6: Very naturally gifted.
7: Yes,
6: you know?
7: Yeah. Thank you.
6: Yeah, got you, mate.
7: Yeah. Morgan and I are very similar. Hello.
8: Question
7: how are you?
8: From the late mail this morning, yep. Lutzy. You rolled in a couple of minutes late. What yep. was the hold up this morning?
7: Here's what actually happened. Oh, yeah. I woke up at 5:18 via my alarm and rolled over. I don't press snooze, which is very. I was saying this to Dylan, I think earlier. Fell asleep again. Woke up.
6: Do you have a backup alarm?
7: No. Woke up at 5:48.
4: You did well to get here so fast.
7: And got here by 6:03.
6: Don't give him compliments now, Susie. You did so well.
7: It's a hero
6: You're
7: story.
6: A hero.
7: Thank you.
4: But did you shower? You would have showered and done all the product
7: I brushed
4: and everything.
7: My teeth, showered. Yeah. I'm wearing a hat, so I didn't have to do my hair.
6: And there wasn't even much urgency as you rolled in. It was just kind of like
7: I was still pretty cash. Somehow I still got here. I got here by the end of the first break.
6: Yeah.
7: It's the stuff of legends, really. It'll go down in the folklore
6: of
7: radio.
6: We just reward it.
4: Okay, too far.

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5: Best coffee in the city.
6: Oh, yes, Josie. Everyone's got a favourite coffee house.
7: Yes, indeed.
6: Everyone's got a favourite spot.
7: Mm-hmm.
6: And people in Adelaide are very, very passionate about coffee, and so they should be, because I'll say it. Our coffee's better than Melbourne's. Cut that.
7: You would hope so. They're quite obnoxious about their coffee consumption, aren't they?
6: Yeah, they are.
7: Mm.
6: The reason that we're better than Melbourne is because of a gentleman like the bloke that we're about to speak to. So I talk so highly of Willowbend.
7: Yes.
6: In Croydon. One, because of the atmosphere. Two, it's really cool. The food's fantastic. But more importantly, the coffee, I think, is the best.
7: Mm.
6: Now, Benny is the owner, and he's famous in these parts.
7: Okay.
6: And he joins us this morning. Big Bad Benny, good morning.
8: Morning, guys. How are you?
7: Hello, Benny. Tell us what makes a really good coffee.
8: We think it's like, obviously the coffee has to be good, but we're more community driven. You know, we've got a really good community, like a big family. You know, we've got really good staff, and, you know, all the locals come down. It's great here.
6: That's the thing. So I really do think, Benny, that, you know, particularly through COVID and things like that, you guys, almost along with Queen Street Cafe, you guys provided like a genuine little sanctuary for everyone in Croydon. Like, you can feel that, right?
8: Yeah, it was great, yeah. We had so many people coming for their walks, and we were busier than we've ever been during lockdowns and stuff. So it was really good little hub for people to come, sit down, have a coffee, have a chat.
7: Benny, two-part question. How many times have you had to eject Andrew Hayes for coming into the coffee shop without wearing pants? And also, is he the most famous celebrity that you get in to Willowbend?
6: Do you know what?
8: Yes, he is. He's up there.
6: You get Crows players and Port players all the time.
8: Yeah, but everyone loves Hazy.
6: Even Big Brother Thilthorpe walked in the other day. They were like, holy shit, it's Thilthorpe.
8: Yeah, he has to duck to get in.
6: Yeah. Big boy. Hey, mate, so you roast your own beans as well. From you as a coffee expert, what makes the perfect cup of coffee, and why is yours better than everyone else? What do you do that's different?
8: Oh, I don't know if mine's better than everyone else's, but we focus on a darker, richer, earthier blend that really cuts through milk and tastes really nice in your coffee. So we want a nice, strong coffee, smooth coffee, but we don't want that bitterness aftertaste in our coffee. So we strive to make it tastes really nice through milk.
7: Benny, Hazy likes to brag that he gets at least 8% discount when he buys
6: sometimes
7: a coffee with you. Will that be bumped up now if you do, in fact, take out the title?
6: Give us 9%,
8: well, Hazy,
6: Benny.
8: Hazy gets 40% off if we take it out.
7: 40%?
6: Yes. Let's go. Hey, we appreciate you, Benny. Of course, you're open nice and early. And I'll tell you the other thing about Willowbend Coffee as well. Always open on public holidays.
7: Okay.
6: I always make a point.
8: Yeah, we're always here.
6: Even if it's just for a few hours, even on Christmas Day, a lot
7: nice
6: of times. Benny will open up the doors and everyone just flocks in. Mate, we love you. We appreciate you. And people, get around Willowbend if you want to see these guys take it out. Adelaide's most awesome coffee. Ben from Willowbend, love you. Appreciate you. See you soon. 9% off my coffee place.
7: 9%.
8: Thank you.
0: Star 1.

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0: Jodie and Hazy's What's That Sound?
2: Yes. Big thanks to Automasters. And you know what the thing is? If you've got a weird sound coming from your car, they'll sort it.
3: Yep.
2: Call 1-300-AUTOMASTERS. There's no guesswork with Automasters.
3: No, absolutely not. Okay, this is how it rolls. We've got three sounds, 60 seconds on the clock. You have to guess all three. You can pass if you want to, but if you get them, $250 on yours.
2: Yeah. Let's go to Beck.
3: All right, Beck, who would you like to do the sounds for you?
4: I think Hazy. Every time I've listened to this, everyone who has Hazy wins. So
3: that's true. Okay. That's true.
2: Well, it's backfired, isn't it, Joe? Joe's been very good. Joe's had a couple of good weeks. So you just put your feet up, Joe.
3: Okay.
2: Ice those hammies. Yep. And you might have a crack next week.
3: Okay.
2: Okay. So here's the deal, Beck. 1 minute. Three sounds. You've got to guess them all right. And I'll just say this much. Just think proactively. If it's not something, think and think open-mindedly as well, okay?
3: Yep.
2: All right.
4: Beautiful.
3: All right, you're good to go, Beck.
2: $50 up for grabs. You ready to go, Producer Lucy?
3: Yep.
2: Here we go. 3, 2, 1, and we are going. Here we go.
4: Choking.
2: Yes, that's well done. Okay, next one. Sprinkler? No. Think sky.
4: Helicopter?
2: No. Natural phenomenon.
3: No way.
2: Okay, next one.
3: 30 seconds.
4: A dog.
2: No.
4: you're running.
2: Yes, there we go.
3: One more.
2: Oh, watch out. Watch out.
3: Stop using words.
4: You're dodging someone?
2: Something.
4: Dodgeball.
2: No. Good. Oh, that's a bad one.
4: I have no idea.
2: No. It was thunder.
3: Thunderbeck.
4: Thunder.

0: Okay.
1: Beck, I think he was trying to do the like bits of lightning cracking first into thunder.
2: Yeah, no,
1: sorry.
2: What to do. And I'm trying my brains like make a different sound, champ. I was like, don't shout me, bro.
3: Right. Also, Beck, the other thing you didn't see was the extraordinary amount of spit that came out of his mouth.
2: Surprised it's still on air, by the way, Beck. I've got the buttons in front of me and they're covered in saliva.
3: Oh, that's so great. Sorry, Beck. Thank you so much for trying.
2: Oh, thanks, Beck. Good sport. There's a message in all this. Jody.
3: No.
2: It's Jody, isn't it?
1: Well, the other message is next Wednesday it's now worth $500.
2: Oh!
1: Because
2: of
1: jackpots.
3: I have to say, thunder's hard.
2: Yeah, no, it is. Is that what you have done? Okay. It is tough, isn't it?
3: Mm-hmm.
2: All right. Jackpotting to $500 next week.
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2: Warning, the following segment is for mature audiences only and may contain adult content, graphic language and nudity. 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If easily offended, well, you're about to find out just how easily.
3: Your father, he's on the naughty list.
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5: Naughty, naughty.
6: Yeah, so basically he's third generation sex shop family, I guess, run business, and you work in it.
7: Oh, we're all about extended versions.
6: Oh, man. You wouldn't have...
8: Yeah, Jose, you get it?
6: Yeah,
8: yeah, that's the aim, isn't it?
7: Absolutely.
8: That's the aim of this, to extend things.
6: Well, you've just dropped a bombshell. You said that more of your clientele are female than male, which no one saw coming.
7: Absolutely. It's one of those things that surprised me from day one when I first worked there. But you look at our store, it's literally like a couple of shelves of male, because we are simple creatures after all.
6: Oh, yeah.
7: And we have a good range of stock for them, but the other half of the store is like all female. And some of this stuff, you've got things that look like butterflies, that look like dolphins.
6: Oh, yeah.
7: It's gone are the days of the humble rabbit. Now we're getting all the animal kingdom involved.
8: Wow. Okay, that's what it's all about, I guess. Text line 0400 919 919. We put it out before. So you got a question for Jimmy C. Yeah, if you got a question for him, text it through. Jazz, what do we got?
6: Well, Alex from Croydon wants to know the strangest sort of request or phone call or face-to-face interaction that you've ever had.
7: Phone calls are a strange beast because during the school holidays, we get a lot of prank calls.
6: Oh.
7: It's like, classic. Yeah. Adult shops are like prime target for a 12-year-old to call up and go, "What's your biggest dildo?" I've gotten to the point where I coach them through a good prank call.
6: Oh, good.
7: Because I just want something new, something adventurous, and then they get a little bit sick of it and hang up. But I would say the strangest call to this day I've ever gotten was going back about a year ago, and I presume this was a customer of ours. I'm not too sure.
6: Yeah.
7: But he calls up and says, "I purchased a..." Can I say butt plug?
8: No, that's a bit naughty. Yeah. No, you've already said it, mate. You've already said it.
7: This bloke said he purchased one, and he said it was from our store, and he said, "Can I bring it back?" And we're pretty good, I would say. Our standards with health and hygiene are superb, right? Yes. We don't put anything back on the shelf that a customer has already purchased, because I just think that's the right thing to do.
6: Yes.
7: Then he goes on to say, "Well, what if I've already used it?" And then I say, "Well, that's a hard no."
6: Mm.
7: And he goes, "Well, once I get it out..." "Can I still bring it back?"
8: So is that... Oh, my... So was it stuck?
7: I
8: or was it just in use? It was just having its last little run before he tried to get his money back?
7: I had to ask. I said, "Mate, is this thing still inside you?" And he said, "If it was..."
6: Oh, hypothetically speaking.
7: Yeah.
8: And the butt plug's like, "Oh, let it alone.
7: But then the real kicker was, he said, "But I've got the receipt."
8: I, for one, will say I'm so impressed with you guys that you have a strict no return policy when it comes to butt plugs.
6: Yeah, well, me too. Well done. I'm so pleased for you.
8: One more question. Yeah. Producer Lucy, what have we got?
9: You mentioned the ladies before. Tara from Salisbury East. You know, costumes have traditionally been what women maybe go to for a bit of role play.
6: Mm-hmm.
9: Costumes still a thing? What's your most popular?
6: Oh, yeah.
9: What are we dressing up as? Jodie wants to know too.
7: Well, Jodie, for your next Halloween do, or just when, you know, you're feeling it with Greg.
9: Which is never, by the way. This might help, Joe.
8: This might change that, Joe.
6: Oh, okay. Yeah. All right. Dress me up as a naughty nurse, guys. Let's go.
7: Just put the word naughty in front of everything.
6: Okay.
7: And it's pretty much like, okay, it's naughty nurse, naughty cat, naughty...
8: naughty Pauline Hanson?
7: Naughty... That was a popular one in the 80s.
8: Yeah. It's faded a little bit,
7: hasn't it? The red wigs, we just sold out of them quickly. They were the first things to go.
8: The short hair red wigs.
6: Oh, so
8: what are we going for? What's the top dress?
6: Just
8: what's
6: the top outfit? Walking into Jimmy's shop, him going, "Now we have our One Nation line."
8: Yeah, no, there's a One Nation. The Barnaby Joyce hasn't been touched. Unbelievable scenes. Why is no one to dress up as Barnaby Joyce?
6: Just a naughty Akubra.
7: a real turn on
8: red drinking nose.
7: A real turn on is when they go, "I don't like it."
6: What's the best-selling costume?
7: I would say the best-selling ones are the 50 Shades of Grey.
6: Oh,
7: like, since that movie came out, it's just done gangbusters for the adult industry. Like, it is softcore, but, like, it's very... you know, mainstream.
9: Yeah.
7: And we get a lot of requests with, you know, the mask, like the masquerade stuff. Mm. People are keeping it very simple now. Mm. It's when the people come in and they ask for very out there things.
9: Yeah.
7: Couple of times we've had some people want to come as farm animals.
8: Oh, okay.
7: Which we don't cater for, but to each their own.
9: Yeah. No one's judging here.
8: No judgment here.
9: Yeah.
8: Hey, Jimmy, thank you so much for your time this morning.
9: Yeah,
7: you're very welcome.
9: You.
8: Asking for a friend. We're going to get hold of one of these. Got some freaky friends, man.
7: 1927 Paynham Road, West Bay.
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21: 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Maybe a kangaroo bounces past for added effect. Now that's an Australian native landscape. 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
1: I don't actually venture onto Netflix and Stan and stuff too much.
2: No,
1: I do, I give my heart and soul.
2: Oh my gosh, I have to force you. I'll be like, you will love this show before you even indulge it.
1: Who's seen Should I Marry a Murderer?
2: Not yet.
1: Oh, I can highly recommend it.
2: Okay.
1: I can highly recommend it. It's like it's a docu-series. Is that what they call them? It's like her and her auntie. And there's so much footage too, by the way. In short, it is a young Scottish lady who fell in love with a bloke. They got engaged.
2: Yeah.
1: And then after they got engaged, she found out that he and his brother committed a very, very serious, I'd call it heinous crime.
2: Right.
1: Okay.
2: Okay.
1: So here is the trailer. It gives it a good description.
3: Imagine you fall in love with someone who made you feel accepted, wanted, seen, who made you feel whole and loved and special, and you are just so happy. And then they say to you, I've done a horrible, horrible thing, something so vile, it flips your entire world upside down.
4: Mountain rescue teams are searching for a man who's been missing for more than a week.
5: There was not a single trace of him alive ever again.
6: He's effectively disappeared into thin air.
3: To remain in love, you have to keep this secret that you know is going to destroy you. But if you reveal it, then you destroy everything. I mean, what would you do?
1: That's the big question.
2: What?
1: Her name is Dr. Caroline Muirhead, and they're talking about a bloke. He was a cyclist who was cleaned up by these brothers, and then he disappeared. He was buried on their property, and he effectively disappeared into thin air.
2: Thin air.
1: So the question is, what would you do? And I've watched this documentary, and obviously when you're watching their situation, you say, well, she's got to dob them in.
2: Mm.
1: She's got to go down that path.
2: Well,
1: but
2: see,
1: then put yourself in that situation.
2: I don't want to cast aspersions over your wife, Cara. I wouldn't be surprised if she'd probably killed someone over the journey.
1: Do you reckon?
2: Yeah.
1: And
2: I think so.
1: Also the Scottish links.
2: Yeah.
1: Is that what you're saying?
2: It's all adding up.
1: But quite seriously, I mean, I think now, because you go, oh, yeah, no, she's got a double minute, she's got to do the right thing. It's very, very complicated too. You need to watch the series. There's a lot of different layers.
2: What does she do?
1: Well, I don't want to give it away.
2: Okay.
1: I don't want to give it away.
2: All right.
1: Put your spouse in that situation.
2: Mm-hmm.
1: So let's say, so Greg, even if it was now.
2: Yeah.
1: Oh, but you're at least engaged. And then you find out that Greg had done a hit and run.
2: Yeah.
1: And he's like, look, I haven't told anyone this before, but this is what happened. And he went as far as saying, yeah, look, to be honest with you, the body's buried over there.
2: Oh, my God.
1: But, yeah, I trust you and I love you and I know that you can keep this secret. What do you do?
2: I don't know, but you know my husband and you know how fast he talks.
1: And he talks a lot, so he would have told several people. He would have accidentally told a cop one night at a bar.
2: He would tell me so quickly. I was just, there was one night and then I killed someone. Yeah. And I'd be like, what just happened?
1: What just happened? Mm. Did I dream that? Anyway, and he's on to the next thing.
2: And then he'd be like, I didn't worry about it. I was just confiding Andrew. And then what would you do? Would you dob in my husband?
1: I don't know if I'd dob in my husband. I'd keep the secret. I think I'd keep the secret.
2: Would you?
1: Well, I would for my partner. I wouldn't for anyone else.
2: Yeah, but what about your moral and ethical obligations to do the right thing by the man that had been mowed down?
1: Yeah, but I don't know. It's such a moral dilemma. Because think about the one person, and in this situation, it's the one person in the world that you completely and wholeheartedly trust and adore and love. And I'll put my wife in that category.
2: I'll tell you why you're shutting your face. Because you know that if you dob her in, if you dob Cara in, we're never getting sex ever again.
1: Yeah, that's true. That is very, very true.
2: That's it.
1: Producer Lucy, what would you do? The love of your life is our boss, Josh.
2: Mm.
1: And, oh, geez, I'll tell you what.
2: He's done some stuff.
1: I wouldn't check the basement, you know what I mean? What if you found out, though? What would you do?
2: What do you know that I don't?
1: What do you know? What do you know?
2: What do you know?
7: What do we all know?
1: Why are we all winking at each other?
7: Why are we all in a relationship with the boss?
2: Let's go back to said fact. He's never getting sex ever again.
7: Sorry. Is he already, though?
2: I know. It's a good point.
1: It's clearly not about the sex.

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2: Sue, I love a person who likes to put ice in their wine.
1: Oh, yeah.
2: Me too.
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1: Jace, you got done with this the other day too. You were showing me something and I went, oh, that's AI. And you were so sad.
2: Everything's AI, Lauren.
1: And now I've got a real problem with knowing what's real and what's fake.
2: Yes.
1: Now, this has been popping up in my algorithm and I've had a full-blown Barney with our producer Jizz about it.
3: Mm-hmm.
1: So it's a, bring it up.
3: I think I'm good at determining.
1: I think this is not AI. It's got red. It's a fish that walks on the ground.
3: It's got lipstick on.
2: AI. That's like, mate, I get suckered into AI ones all the time.
1: So this is like a fish with a horn.
3: What's it?
1: And it's got big red lips. They call it the Kardashian of the sea in the Instagrams.
3: Hang on.
1: Now, that's not AI. That's real.
2: That's AI.
3: It's from Deep Ocean World.
2: That is AI.
1: Is there another one?
2: That's AI, though.
1: We'll pop this up on our Instagram. You don't think those fish are real?
3: It's a walking fish.
1: Jazz, you're convinced
2: it's
1: AI.
2: It's a fish with legs. No, that's AI.
1: No, it's not legs. It's got little fins.
2: Have you seen the videos of, like, great whites coming out and grabbing people that are hanging over the side of the boats? That's AI.
1: We're going to start breaking these down and finding out if they're AI or not. Jazz, you are absolutely adamant that it's AI.
4: All right, should we?
5: Yeah, we're watching the video right now. It's a fish with big, juicy lips. It essentially has legs, and it looks like it's screaming at you. It's AI, absolutely.
1: Bright fluoro red lips.
3: Shall we take a vote?
1: Yeah, no, take a vote, and then we'll get the expert on to tell us if it's AI or not.
2: AI?
1: I think it's real.
2: You've gone to sea life. Are you kidding me?
3: Do you know what?
1: What do you think?
3: I think it's real.
1: Oh, thanks, Clint. Anyone else?
2: AI.
1: Okay.
2: So,
1: all right, here we go. Now, we do have Jacinta Early from Sea Life. Good morning.
6: Morning.
1: Now, this Kardashian fish that walks on the bottom of the ocean with the big red lips, is it AI or is it real, Jacinta?
6: It is a real fish.
1: It's real. What is it?
6: Real.
1: It is all over my algorithm.
6: I know. It's one of those fish that kind of pop up every now and then and everyone's like, what on earth is this? The red-lipped batfish is actually from the Galapagos Islands. It was actually discovered in about 1958. It's been around for a little while. So it's not brand new. It's just kind of newly coming up in your algorithm.
1: And would that kill you?
6: The red lips? No, it's not a poisonous or venomous fish. The reason for those red lips, we're actually not 100% sure whether it could be to, you know, recognize a similar species. So, you know, that is also a red lip batfish.
3: Wow, okay.
2: The ocean freaks me out.
1: I know.
2: But just confirming, this isn't something I'm going to see in, like, Phillip Bay, Port Phillip Bay.
6: No, you're definitely not going to see it here in Victoria.
2: Wow.
6: We do have some weird and wacky fish down here, but we don't have this specific fish.
2: Right.
1: So I was right. Jazz, sucked in.
3: All right. Well, there you go. You know what, Lauren? If you came back as a fish, I reckon that'd be you with the big red lips.
1: The big lips.
2: It moves way too fast
1: it's quite
2: for Lauren.
1: It's quite gorgeous.
3: Look, it's a beautiful looking fish.
1: Look
3: don't
1: it
3: you
1: up.
3: Think?
1: The red lipped bat fish, Jacinta tells us.
3: Look at that.
2: Jacinta from Sea Life. Thanks for jumping on this morning.
3: Good on you, Jacinta.
6: My pleasure.
1: Thanks, Jacinta. Our producer's saying it's pretty hot for a fish.
3: Yeah, and that's what I'm saying, Lauren. It's a compliment. Look,
1: I'll take it.
3: It's you as a fish.
1: Its lips look great.
3: Yeah.
1: Slightly frightening.
3: Don't know about the nose.
2: The nose. It's the ocean freak you guys.
1: It's a horn.
3: The nose is doing a bit.
1: Yeah. Oh, yeah. I only like dolphins.
2: Yeah, I'm the same.
1: And turtles.
2: Yeah.
1: Outside of that, I saw this other thing which I thought was AI. It turns out it wasn't. It was 1.5 kilometres down into the ocean and it was a jellyfish that puffed up. It was the biggest thing I've ever seen in my life in terms of what could be under the... It looked like the size of a whale.
3: Really?
2: Yeah. Freaks me out.
3: Have you seen the one with the turtle that gets attacked by the croc and escapes from the jaws and then waddles
1: and
3: into the water and gets away?
1: Is AI or real?
3: I don't know.
1: It's got to be real.
2: I'll get Jacinta back on the line.

0: Australian
1: I love
0: shells.
1: The shells. They're on special you at like, the moment.
2: I love the shells
1: half
2: too.
1: Half price, Jase.
2: Gilead.
0: All the things Gilead. My nan loves, Clint Stanaway. Yeah. She loves a yo-yo biscuit.
1: Yeah. Oh, aren't they good?
2: Oh, trifle.
0: He loves a trifle. Anyway.
1: Well, it's not just food that I love. I also love an old wives' tale. And today a bit of evidence which may sort of change the way you think of old wives' tales.
0: So hang on. When it comes to wellness. Is like a fad?
1: Well, like it's sort of almost a bit whimsical or mythical, yeah, right. You know. Like, for instance, and I'm going to throw a few old wives' tales at you, wellness edition, to see if you think they're sort if of they fact work. Or fiction, is if, this, they, if they work.
0: Right. Is this like when you tape onions to the bottom of your feet if you've got a cold? Is
2: what about that? What's that?
0: If you've got a cold, you're meant to tape onions to the bottom of your feet?
1: Well, I'm told that's crap.
0: Oh.
2: Yeah. No, I remember us putting an open onion in one
1: a
2: of
1: what?
2: The
0: an open onion?
2: Onion.
0: Onion.
2: Am I saying it wrong?
0: An open onion, yeah.
2: Onion.
0: What did you do with the onion? What do you mean an open onion?
2: So, like we cut an onion in a half.
0: Right,
1: that'll
0: going.
1: Make your eyes
0: just
1: water.
0: Push on, Jase.
2: Am I doing it again?
0: Just push on.
2: So we cut an onion in half. And
0: go, just keep going.
2: We put it in the kids' room when they were sick. And
0: did it help?
2: Apparently.
0: I just think it means that
1: they had to smell.
0: You can just like smell
2: onion.
0: The onion.
2: Yeah, right.
0: Yuck.
1: Drink cranberry juice to avoid a UTI.
2: I've heard that one.
1: It's true. Completely
2: really?
1: True.
2: Really?
1: Yeah, absolutely.
0: Sorry, that's not an old wives' tale, Dale. That's actually a medical thing.
1: Is it?
0: Yeah.
1: Oh, okay.
0: Did it also dull you?
1: I think so. It reduces the risk of symptomatic UTIs in women with recurrent UTIs. How about that?
2: Okay.
1: What about tea bags under the eyes to reduce puffiness?
0: Yeah. Now I don't know about that one.
2: I'm supposed to do cucumber.
0: Well, now you use the Rode beauty patches.
2: Oh, yes.
0: I actually just bought not the Rode ones, some different ones on Amazon that I'm going to try. I'll bring them in.
2: I've seen people wearing them in public. That's
0: a
2: flex.
0: I know. People wear them to Pilates.
2: That's a flex.
0: But some of them are supposed to stand for half an hour. Some are only supposed to stand for 10 minutes.
2: Right.
1: Complete crap could make the issue even worse.
0: That's like when you have a sty and people rub gold on it. Mm. Have you heard that one?
1: I've heard about
0: that. So people take their rings off and rub.
1: Is that a sty pink eye?
0: No. A sty is like a, I think it's almost like a blocked, like a blockage
1: in
0: like
1: a. Like a bit of oil residue
0: something like
1: or something
0: that,
1: like
0: yeah.
1: that.
0: Yeah.
2: What about toothpaste on a pimple?
0: No.
2: I did it once.
0: My friend Nick Carr, if he's listening to this, when I was working on the Australian
1: what
0: Open.
1: Happened?
0: I said, I've got this weird pimple that's coming. Yeah. He goes, oh, use this toothpaste. And it had peroxide or something. I had a burn on my face.
2: Well, don't use the teeth whitening one. Just use
1: the one with charcoal.
0: It was so bad. Remember that burn I had on my face?
1: Yeah.
2: It was so white.
0: It was so bad.
1: Hey, tight jeans can make men infertile. Have you heard this one?
2: Well, I used to wear skinny jeans and I got three kids.
0: Don't they say saunas do that too or something?
1: Well, it can actually increase the temperature of your testicles.
0: Yeah, see? Same saunas.
1: Which may impact the quality of your sperm. So those wearing loose jeans or loose boxers or loose Reg Grundies had a 25% higher sperm concentration or count.
2: But I
1: so ditch the skinny
0: if
1: jeans.
0: If you're trying to conceive, I mean, gosh, there's so many. Like,
2: but
0: how many things
2: better.
0: Are there if you're trying to have a baby? You got to keep the boys cool for better swimmers, apparently.
2: See, I thought you had to keep them warm.
0: Oh, maybe.
2: Because when
0: maybe it's got to keep them room temperature.
2: Our third child was IVF. I had to do a donation and I had to drive the donation to the lab.
0: Yeah, but that's, you've got to keep the actual
2: sperm. So to keep it in between my legs.
0: Yeah, but that's once it's out of the human body. It would be warmer in your body than out in the wild,
2: the penthouse,
0: wild west.
2: Of... They want it cold. Outside in the world, keep
0: don't
2: it warm.
0: Don't you dare refer to your package as a penthouse again. That's just revolting.
1: A penthouse?
0: Give you the hot tip. That ain't the penthouse.
1: It's a bloody dungeon, that is.
0: I'd be asking for a refund if I'd booked the penthouse.
1: If that popped up on Airbnb, I'd be like, no siree.
0: No, thank you.
1: Oh, I'll sleep on the street.
0: I'd like to put in a formal complaint. Thank you. This ain't no penthouse.
2: We don't get much returning business.
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1: I'm going to say two words that'll trigger a lot of parents.
2: Oh, we know. We know you're going to say something serious when you do that big
3: sigh.
2: Okay,
3: two words would be...
2: What's happened?
3: School pickup.
2: Dinner time.
1: Nope.
2: School drop-off. That's sort of three words.
1: Stuffed up here. Bedtime.
3: Bedtime.
2: Bedtime for parents or bedtime for kids?
1: There was an article doing the rounds where they talk about the hidden toll of tough bedtimes on Aussie families. Mm-hmm. And they say the impact of prolonged bedtime battles on parental mental health and cannot be understated. When bedtime becomes drawn out from one request to another, nobody ends up in a good place. Children go to bed feeling wound up, anxious and unsettled, while parents are left carrying guilt, frustration, and they're emotional.
2: Right. So when I was a kid, I used to pretend I felt sick so I could stay up later to watch Home and Away.
1: Every night?
2: Is that what you mean? Not every night. Sometimes I'd be like, I just want to fall asleep on the couch. And I'd be like, one eye open, trying to watch
1: Home
2: and
1: Away. Yeah, it'd be that. It'd be like,
2: is that what you mean?
1: Or I'll just have a drink. Can I just have a drink before I go to bed?
2: Oh, yeah, I was always thirsty. I was so thirsty that then I'd always need to get up and go to the bathroom.
1: Exactly. Oh, I'm hungry. Can I just have a biscuit?
2: So what's the key?
1: I've got dry mouth. Can I have another drink?
2: Well, is it routine?
3: I was going to say, before then, can you just create some sort of timeline for us? What are you aiming for?
1: Okay.
3: Ideal world.
2: Because you've got three kids of different ages.
1: So. Yeah. So I call from 5 p.m. is Black Hawk Down hour in our house.
3: So do you ring some sort of alarm or something?
1: In our head.
2: Ding, ding, ding, ding, ding, ding. Let's go.
3: We're starting. Yeah.
1: So I'll get the four-year-old down first.
2: Mm-hmm. What time?
1: Yeah, normally go to bed 6 to 6:30. Our kids go early, but
2: see ya.
1: But it sort of works for us. They get up early, but I mean, you know,
2: you're not there.
3: No, not your problem.
2: Okay, so one goes at 6 to 6:30. What about the other two?
1: There'll be another one that goes down just around 7-ish.
2: Yeah.
1: And then there's one that just tries to drag it out.
3: Oh, he's a bit older.
1: But that could, like, the problem is.
2: Hang on, because kids, like, at what age do they go to bed themselves? You don't have to, you know, when you say I'm putting the kids
1: it's
2: down.
1: It's all different. Like, you walk them in there, you say goodnight, then you go back out the living room, then they'll come back out.
2: So you have to walk them into their rooms.
1: You're doing that 40 times, you know.
2: You have to walk them into their rooms? Or they just go, it's bedtime, see, I'm going to bed.
1: It depends what age.
2: I think my parents just made us do it ourselves. All right, time to go to bed. And I go, okay, bye.
1: It's when they keep coming back out. Then you'll walk them back in and be like, do you need anything else? This is it. Go to bed.
2: What do they come out for, hungry?
1: Anything. They'll come out for anything.
2: Can you lock them in there? No.
1: It's frowned upon. I don't know if it's
3: illegal. Like as in a lock on the exterior?
2: Yeah.
1: Well, why not? If I'm going to do that, I might as well
3: get a padlock out.
2: Yeah.
1: And then I'll put a hole in the door like they have at prison so I can slide down. I can slide in the biscuit.
2: You're allowed out of jail at 6 a.m.
1: There's your biscuit.
2: Out of kiddie jail. Man, I would have loved to be locked in my... I mean, my parents said, go to your room. I was like, happy days. All my toys are in there. Yeah.
1: I know it'll switch because there'll be a certain age when they're teenagers where they won't leave their bloody room. They'll just sleep all day, all night. But it just...
3: So it can take quite a while.
1: Oh, mate, 13, 24, 10 is our number. If you want to give Loz and Clinton insight, how long does it take you to get the kids to sleep at your place? Like, it can go from 7 to 8:30. And by 8:30,
2: what do you have to do? Sit and read them books? No, the little ones.
1: Do that. And then after going in, you know, 40 times, then you start blowing up at them and then everyone starts getting worked up.
2: Do they have to read? I used to have to read my reader, school. Do they have to read when they go to bed?
1: No, they probably should, but they don't.
2: They don't read?
1: No.
2: Are they doing things that's just, do they have computers and stuff in their
1: rooms? No.
3: You should say to them.
2: So what do they do?
1: They'll watch TV, but then they'll go in there.
2: Have they got TVs in their room?
1: No, but that's why they want to get back up, because they want to come back out to the living room.
3: You should say, you get out of bed and out of your room, you have to work for it.
2: TV's off and you got to mop the floor.
3: Exactly. You want to stay up.
2: Okay,
3: that's fine. You can stay up, but you have to, you know, do the dishwasher.
2: Yeah.
1: And do you think they'll go, okay, no worries.
3: Well, that's the reward.
2: Then they'll go to bed.
3: That's the reward, yes. And then you're enticing them to their room.
1: I'm not saying it's a bad idea. It sounds great in theory, but it's now 8:30 at night. You're doing that argument.
2: No, but you do that from 7 or whatever time they go to bed. Mm. Otherwise, just lock them in.
1: No, again,
3: it's simple. Yeah, we've got all the answers here.
1: I don't think you can lock them in.
2: We'll give them jobs.
1: Yeah. Next, you'll say, give them a bit of chain, long enough to get to the bathroom.
2: No, I would never say chain up your children.
1: No, you guys just said that.
2: No, we didn't. Jason, you can't chain your children up.
1: You just said we're locking them in.
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1: I was just blowing up about bedtime routines and how long it drags out. They're saying it's causing long-term mental health
2: and emotional health
1: on parents.
3: Is it like, is it because like parent, and this is a question, don't yell at me.
1: I'm not going to yell.
3: Is it because parents, like, are they saying parents, like, we're too gentle these days? Like, my parents
1: probably
3: yell at me and go back into your room.
2: Mollycoddle them.
1: Yep, probably.
3: And so now it's just and then like, I'll be honest, okay, darling.
1: If you do that, the way society is now is you feel terrible about it.
3: What?
1: Like, if I blew up at 8 o'clock and was like, get your bloody room, I've had enough. Like, the way society is, as a parent, the guilt you would feel would be
3: unbelievable. But no one sees it. I reckon my parents used to just be like, they used to yell at me and say, go to bed.
1: I know, but back then they wouldn't care.
2: Bloody wooden spoon.
3: I know, you can't be doing that.
1: Dad would whack me at the Westfield food court.
3: No, you can't do that. But like a bit of a growl to be like, I'm serious. Like, you know, that's how I talk to my dog.
2: I remember.
3: No gentle parenting. I growl at it and then it goes, oh, okay, and goes and sits in its bed.
2: I remember my old man actually washed my mouth out with soap and water.
3: Yeah,
2: that was one of the most hideous things.
3: I had that too.
2: I said a shocking thing. Anybody to eat? No. You need dump.
1: How old were you?
2: I was young.
1: Three.
2: And it was like,
3: my parents used to say that.
2: I'm not saying discipline the children.
3: No, don't
2: anymore.
3: Do that. But do you think we're too, like, we're putting, you know, there's a kind
2: too
3: of a fine line.
1: Lawrence?
3: Well, yeah, because then it's affecting your
1: mental health. I 100% agree, but I think it's a society issue. Like, the guilt parents are made to feel. If they're too harsh these days, it's horrible.
3: Really?
1: Yeah.
2: Well, it's a real juxtaposition, isn't it?
1: Yeah, it is.
2: Hey, Megan, good morning.
4: Yes.
2: What do you think on this? How long does it take for you to put your kids to bed?
4: First of all, I feel this in my soul. it can take a good 2 hours.
3: How old are the kids?
4: I've got a 6-year-old and a 2.5-year-old. Look, the 2.5-year-old's good. She'll roll over and go to sleep. Yeah. The 6-year-old is killing me.
3: Just a party animal, wants to stay up.
1: Yep.
4: Well, you know, it starts even before bedtime. First, you know, you need to get them in the shower. They don't want to shower. They do not want to get in the shower. You get them in the shower. Yep. They don't want to get out the shower.
1: Yes.
4: Then, you know, then you get them into bed. You get everything ready. Then they're so thirsty. They need to have their whole bed, you know, every bit of water that they've missed throughout the day.
3: Yeah.
4: Then they forgot to go to the toilet, so they have to go to the toilet.
3: So just stalling.
4: Then it's, you know, then they need to ask, what are we doing tomorrow?
3: And then
4: they need to tell you about what they did today.
1: Now, Megan, do you get what I was saying about, and I can hear it in your voice, like you get to that point where you just want to explode at them, but you know you can't.
2: Mm.
4: Well, sometimes, you know. you're trying to keep calm but it gets to a point where I have to say to her, if you talk one more time, I am putting you in the other room. Just don't talk. Just don't do it anymore.
3: Yep. The talking time is up.
1: And I'm sick of like all the meditation apps, the sound machines, all that.
3: Mm. 6 years old. When do you see light at the end of the tunnel, Megan? When do you think that that she'll start taking herself to bed?
4: Honestly, I don't know. I really do not know.
3: Oh, God.
2: And then Megan, they jump into bed with you, right?
3: What age do they start taking themselves to bed?
4: Oh, my girls are both. In my room, we've got 3 beds in the one room because they refuse to sleep in their own room. So at least they're not in my bed anymore, but they're still in my room.
3: Oh, that's why you want to send them to the other room.
1: The thing is, like, when kids are waking up in the middle of the night, you'll do anything just to get them back to sleep.
2: Mm.
1: There's nights I go to bed in one room, wake up in another, and I'm like, I don't know how I got here.
3: Mm. Yeah.
1: Clint, you've had that.
2: Yeah, I have.
3: We've all had that.
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2: Stanaway household or Stanaway family celebrating a milestone birthday on Friday. My sister, my younger sister, Casey, it's her 40th birthday.
3: Oh, happy birthday, Clapper Casey.
2: Yep.
3: She's
2: birthday.
3: The golden child of the family.
2: She very much is. Mother of two, doing a great job as a mom and as a teacher as well. Now,
3: 40th's a hard, Clint. I'm right.
2: Thank you for
3: era.
2: Saying that.
4: Because 40th's are the new 21st.
3: Well, Jase, oh, they're fun.
2: Talk to me about your milestones. So,
4: you got 18? 21st?
2: To just be 21st,
3: no, 18th
2: really.
3: Was a big one. 18th.
4: I feel like
2: so 18th is a big, but does it require a big gift?
3: Yeah, a big party.
4: Yeah,
2: big party.
3: Well,
2: right.
3: Yeah, because you get so your 18th.
4: I don't think 21st are as big as they used to be when we were young.
2: Are they not?
3: Oh, aren't they?
4: No, like kids these days, they're so much more health conscious.
3: But I also think kids do these huge 16th birthday parties now.
4: Yeah.
2: So okay, so we're talking. Let's count 16, 18, 21, 30,
3: 40, yep. 50, 60,
2: and is it
3: onwards.
2: Just? Yeah, right. Okay, so every 10.
3: Yeah.
2: Because I was trying to figure out how much of a fuss I need to make for Casey's.
4: Oh, you've got to go hard.
2: It's a big one.
4: Oh, this is a big one.
3: Remember your 40th?
2: That I know. It was very elaborate. Very elaborate. Sit down lunch.
3: The balloon garland that your sister spent hours blowing up.
2: Yes, the balloon garland. No, she ordered it. I had to blow up my own balloons.
3: Did she order it unblown up?
2: Yeah.
3: Case.
2: She said, here you go. Blow.
3: So it's Casey's 40th. Now, 40ths are a big deal. I'm in.
2: So
3: it's one
2: talking?
3: Of my friends, one of my best friends, Franny. It's her 40th today.
2: Oh, well done,
4: happy
2: Franny.
4: Birthday.
3: Happy birthday, Francesca. No, I've got.
2: Clint,
3: but within 6 weeks, I think I've got 6 40ths.
4: Oh, you're going to be
2: you're
4: broke.
2: You're kidding me.
4: No. Big gift. Big
2: what,
4: gift.
2: What
4: decent.
2: You think? So what are we talking?
4: Remember, my wife did 40 presents for my 40th?
3: Remember how bad your hangover was and you didn't even want to open one?
4: I'm not doing
2: 40 presents.
4: You guys actually made my birthday.
3: You're also not married to your sister.
2: No, thankfully.
4: I don't know. You spend more time together than husband and wife. It's got to be a decent
2: gift. Okay.
3: I also think for 40ths, it's like I've gone, because it's my friend's years for 40ths as well, I've gone a bit more sentimental for the 40ths as opposed to just random.
2: Again, thank you for this, because I was wondering, practical or keepsake?
4: No, you would want to get her the NutriBullet, but you need to get her something like emotional.
2: I think she's got one.
3: When you're 40, you're also more responsible for those things, mean more.
2: Right.
3: Because when you dish out something for a 21st or a 30th, you think, God, they're going to lose that. But at 40, you're like, oh, no, this is something that I can have in potentially my home or something I'll keep and look after.
4: What was something you guys used to do together when you were siblings?
2: Go to the football.
4: Right. Okay.
2: A footy jumper. I'll get her a footy jumper.
4: No.
3: With 40 on the back.
4: Yeah,
2: she'll
3: so
2: love
3: when
2: that.
3: She goes to the footy, everyone
2: like
3: will know
2: gold,
3: how old
2: like Scott Pendlebury. Hey, happy birthday, Case.
3: No.
2: I told you it's a good older brother.
4: Where
3: Pass.
4: I was going.
3: Where were you going?
4: I was just like trying to find something sentimental they used to do. And then, like, for example, you know how you got that really nice board game, Scrabble. You've got the beautiful wood grain Scrabble. Like, I'm like, you know,
3: Scrabble.
4: If you and Casey used to do like Scrabble together, you know,
3: something she can have in her home.
4: Yeah.
2: I used to torment her a lot.
4: Yeah, I have no doubt.
3: Yeah. And also,
2: we used to use cable ties because Dad's an electrician. We used to
4: we'll get her some gold cable ties.
2: Like cops and robbers, and used to tie her up and leave her in
3: that
2: the garage.
3: That's a weird gift.
4: I used to do that with my sisters.
3: No, pass.
2: No.
3: What is she like?
2: Netball. She was a good netballer.
4: Yep.
2: Get her a new netball.
3: No, I mean, like,
4: you're not
3: in her
4: rebel.
3: Home. What about like a beautiful? You guys are all going to laugh.
2: Yeah.
3: Like something she wouldn't spend, like a beautiful crystal vase. Or
2: crystal?
4: Oh, Jesus.
2: Crystal?
3: Like not crystal.
2: She's not turning
3: not
2: 60.
3: Like, or like from a, you know, an art gallery or something, you know, a bit more home, like beautiful homewares that she can have forever and tell. That's what my brother gave me for my 40th.
2: Well, you know what? You and I, we've got a date. We're going to Chadston.
3: Don't make
2: Come
3: it
2: on.
3: My problem.
2: Well, you need you're coming to her birthday, so you need to buy
3: I
2: something.
3: I need to buy her something. Well, I'll get her the vase.
4: Be careful.
3: She'll love it.
4: Lauren will outdo your present. Remember,
2: I know.
4: Lauren helped me organise flowers for my wife. A bouquet arrived. It was all right. And then Lauren's bouquet arrived and blew it out of the water.
3: It was 5 times bigger.
4: So just watch. She'll end up giving.
2: Maybe we'll do a joint present.
4: Yes. Just put your name.

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4: Yeah, good morning, Coasties. Now, as you're headed to work, going past the shell there, carry on, ready to jump on the M1, you're thinking, I need some fuel. Well, you can win it this morning with Gina and Maddie when they're back in just 30 minutes because it's Free Fuel Thursday with their Free Fuel Ferry hitting the streets of the coast. And now, more music variety, Olivia Dean on after Nelly and Ride With Me.

0: Getting closer and closer to winter coming, right? It is a chilly start to your morning right here on Star 104.5. So grab that hoodie as you're headed off to work and keep it on Star 104.5 because this morning with Gina and Maddie, they're going to meet a coastie doing some amazing things in our community with their local heroes all when Gina and Maddie are back in just 15 minutes. And the more music variety to get us there is helping you feel good next with Ray and Where Is My Husband.
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1: Oh, I heard there was maybe some fuel.
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3: Good morning. Travelling on the M1 down towards Sydney. A good run from the Hawkesbury River Bridge and into Maroongah will take you just under 14 minutes. We've got continuing roadworks through Kooringbong and Morisset on the M1 with 80km speed restrictions and shoulder closures either side of the motorway. And just take care with some fog that's enveloping the Moonee Moonee Creek Bridge through Mount White and Cowga. Also on the Pacific Highway through Lizarow and into Maroongah. Just keep your headlights flicked on. 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I'm Brooke. That's the latest Central Coast traffic. 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
4: Hours today, a top of 22. Good morning, I'm Susie Thompson. The federal opposition leader is expected to announce a ban on welfare payments for new migrants. News Corp says Angus Taylor believes support should be limited to Australian citizens and is set to outline a new plan in today's budget reply speech. It's a four-year process for migrants wanting to gain citizenship. The premiers of New South Wales and Western Australia are calling out what they say is an excessive share of infrastructure money going to Victoria. Chris Minns says New South Wales is getting just $344 per person compared to Victoria's $657, while WA is getting $552 million to fix a main arterial in Perth South compared to $3.8 billion in federal funds for Melbourne's suburban rail loop. The Allen government will face an election in November and has defended the big spend, saying it doesn't have mining revenues like other states. Business owners on the Central Coast are being told there are some good wins in this week's federal budget. The regional director at Business New South Wales, Scott Gould, says a permanent extension to the instant asset write-off for small businesses is one of them.
5: Every year, small businesses with a turnover under 10 mil have never really known whether they're going to be able to use it. But now it's been made a permanent fixture, so that's great. Of course, we're always pushing the envelope, so next we want it increased from 20,000 to 50,000, but we'll take the win at the moment.
4: Updating sport, and North Queensland's Liam Sutton is set for a dream NRL debut at Magic Rounds. The Newcastle Junior will start on the wing against the Chooks on Saturday. Cowboys coach Todd Payton says the 23-year-old deserves his big break.
6: He's had to work really hard to get to where he's got. Really happy for him. He's a big body. Kicks well, he's got a good running game. I'm really excited for him and what he can do for our club, you know, not just this week, but moving forward.
4: Meantime, the Magic Round will remain in Queensland until at least 2032 when Brisbane hosts the Olympics.
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4: Showers today, we're heading for a top of 22 degrees. Showers and 22 also the outlook for tomorrow and Saturday. Right now it's 14 degrees at Gosford on Star 104.5, the home of Gina and Maddie for breakfast.
7: Cheater and Maddie. G'day 5:30 Club. Welcome to Thursday, the 14th of May. Appreciate you tuning in right across Dark and Jung Country here on the coast here with Gina and Maddie. Producer Pabs is here as well. How are you, G?
8: I'm very well, very happy. It's Friday Eve. Hello, yep. Producer Pabs.
9: Good morning, good morning.
7: Okay, we're ready to go. Get the brain fired up.
8: Yes.
7: Let's do it.
10: To get that brain firing and warmed up for the day ahead, here's Gina's 5:30 quiz.
8: Okay, here we go, boys. Question number one. Which ocean is the warmest?
7: Ooh. Matt.
8: Yeah.
7: Pacific.
8: Nope.
7: Damn.
9: What's the other one? Atlantic.
8: Nope.
7: That would be the one of the coldest. The Indian.
8: Yes. Yeah. But I'm not giving that to either of you.
7: Oh.
8: What are the... are the first names of the Jonas Brothers?
7: Oh, Matt.
8: Yep.
7: You got Nick Jonas.
8: Yep.
7: You got Joe Jonas.
8: Mm.
7: And you got Kevin Jonas.
8: Yes.
7: Thank you.
8: Okay, be quick.
9: I was going to say Harry. Don't know why. Harry Styles came to mind.
8: He's an unknown brother. He's a stepbrother.
7: Yeah, but I don't know if that's a question you want to get right, to be totally.
9: Yeah.
7: I have to think about Kevin. I don't know which is the one that's always forgotten about. There's always one
8: Kevin,
7: Jonas.
8: Isn't
7: it Kevin?
9: I thought there were only two.
7: There you go. One of them's in the Jumanji movies with The Rock and Jack Black. Those ones.
9: They made a terrible Christmas movie as well, I think. last year.
7: As the Jonas Brothers. Yeah. Yeah, I didn't watch that.
8: All right, boys. In computing, what does HTML stand for?
7: Is it HTTML or just HTML?
8: HTML. This is hard.
7: Matt.
8: Yep.
7: Hyper.
8: Yep.
7: And I'm out.
8: Do you want to do team? Hypertext markup language. That was hard. I'll give you that.
11: This is tough.
8: All right, here's an easy one. Here's an easy one.
7: Do I get a quarter of a point for that one?
8: Yeah, yeah. You get a quarter.
7: So if I get this, it's all over.
8: Yeah. In which Disney fairy tale would you encounter Anastasia and Drizella? Yes, Babs.
9: Anastasia. That is the one with the long hair.
7: Don't shake
9: Rapunzel.
7: Your head.
9: Rapunzel.
8: No. You didn't let me finish.
7: Well, the Disney film
9: Anastasia
7: has Anastasia in it.
8: You didn't let me finish the question.
7: Oh, okay.
8: In which Disney fairy tale would you encounter Anastasia and Drizella? There's two of them.
7: Oh, they're the ugly stepsisters. It's Cinderella.
8: Yes!
7: Yeah, thank you very much. It is all over. Gosh, they wouldn't make a film these days with ugly stepsisters.
8: No, well, they're wicked.
7: Weren't they ugly?
8: Well, I think we remembered as ugly, but on here it says the wicked stepsisters.
7: I totally reckon they were ugly back in the day, and they've PC'd that up.
8: I bet.
7: Sure.
8: I bet you they have.
7: Back into the tunes right now. This is Kato and John. Turn the lights off. The Fuel Fairy is back today across the coast with free fuel for you. It's Jenna and Maddie on Star 104.

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2: Look, here's some Aussie facts I did not know.
3: Oh, do you want some Aussie music?
2: Yes, please. Oh, thank you. So, look, I know you kind of know this, but I reckon there's a lot of people who didn't know. Before Melbourne was officially named...
3: Yeah, what did I say? Batman Land.
2: Yeah, well, early European settlers did refer to the area as Batmania.
3: Batmania.
2: In the 1830s, after explorer John Batman. Imagine if you lived in Melbourne and it's Batmania.
3: No.
2: That would be the song, wouldn't it? But Melbourne was actually officially named after British Prime Minister William Lamb, who was the Viscount of Melbourne, which is a place in the UK. So Melbourne isn't named after a place we discovered. It's named after a bloke who was named after another place who never even came here. So it should have probably been Batmania in hindsight. Poor old John Batman. Here's another little interesting tidbit. Is it titbit or tidbit, by the way? T-I-D?
3: I don't know.
2: Let's ask our spelling expert.
3: I'm pretty sure it's not titbit.
2: Tidbit. No. I think I accidentally said titbit. Here's a...
4: Tidbit.
2: Thank you. If you visited one beach a day in Australia, it would take you 27 years to see them all.
3: But what a way to spend 27 years.
2: How good. Australia has around 10,000 beaches, so one a day is 27 years. No repeats, no days off. We've got more beaches than any other country in the world, Australia. I love it. I'm happy just to head down to the Central Coast beaches at this point.
3: How many do you reckon on the coast?
2: Oh, 12?
4: No.
2: I don't know.
4: I think it was like 80, wasn't it?
2: How many?
3: 41. Oh. But I think you're right in that it's 15 patrolled beaches.
2: Well, I was pretty close.
4: Pretty close. And it is titbit in the UK.
2: And speaking of titbit, do you know there's a nudie beach on the Central Coast? When you do that big walk, one of the walks, I can't remember, like you go to McMaster's Beach and walk down through this beautiful walk that's very difficult. If you get down to the beach and you turn really, really left... There's a little
3: nudie. You seem to know these directions better than how to get from your house to the station.
2: There's a nudie beach there. See, that fits titbits, right?
4: Birdie Beach.
2: Is that the one?
4: Yeah, I could just be putting that out there, but...
2: Well, don't.
3: No, Birdie Beach.
4: That's what Google says.
2: Well,
3: Munmore Estate Conservation Area, the only nudist beach on the Central Coast, one of the three official nudist beaches. Okay, each their own, but there's something about a nude beach.
2: It's not my thing. I remember one time when I was a kid, we went to the nudist beach at Noosa and this man in front of us kept bending over.
3: Yeah.
2: And my mum got the giggles. It was like he was taking our photo.
4: How did they become a thing, though?
2: People love getting it out. Yeah, they just love it.
3: Isn't that what they're called?
4: This 50 metres, do what you want.
2: Yeah, and sometimes they should rethink it. I think when you're young and everything's up, but that's okay. Up buzzies and everything else that can get dangly after time. Anyway.
3: I think you'd get kicked off a beach, nude beach, if everything was up.
2: Did you know Australia, I'm moving on, Australia exports camels to the Middle East? Australia's got the largest wild camel. That's not a segue.
3: No, you're talking about two humps or one?
2: Australia's got the largest wild camel population in the world, and they brought them over in the 1800s for transport in the outback, and now we send them to Saudi Arabia, places like that. And I've saved my favourite bit for last. There's a mountain in Australia called Mount Disappointment because of the view. Apparently it's a long way up and you get there and it's just disappointing.
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5: Good morning. Just take extra care. We've got some thick fog on the M1 this morning over the Moonamoo Creek Bridge into Calgary and through Mount White. Also travelling through Lizaro on the Pacific Highway, fog there into Arimba approaching the M1. Other than that, it's getting a good run southbound towards Sydney. Travel time from the Hawkesbury River Bridge and into Moronga will take you 14 minutes. Hospital can be scary and lonely for sick kids. This May, you can give happiness to a seriously ill child in hospital. 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I'm Brooke. That's the latest Central Coast traffic, Star 104.5.
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1: This is where G and I will just rattle off something. You've got to tell us whether it is fact or fiction as we go. Brooke, fact or fiction? Yes. I once delivered finger buns to MC Hammer.
2: True.
1: It is actually true. It is actually true. When I was working in the bakehouse, he was a preacher at a church, and they'd flown him out.
3: Amazing.
1: And he was doing a sermon, and MC Hammer was doing a sound check sermon as I was delivering the finger buns.
3: That's amazing.
1: It would have been better if he was doing, you know, can't touch this rather than.
3: Yeah.
1: Yeah. Bless the Lord. But anyway.
3: Jeez. We got Sue from Bluehaven. Hello, Sue.
4: Hello.
3: Hello. Would you like me to tell you something true or Maddie to tell you something?
4: No, I'll go with you, Gina.
3: Okay. Sue, I can actually windsurf. You can ask questions if you want.
4: Yeah, I know. I'm just trying to think. All right, when was the last time you windsurfed, Gina?
1: Yeah, Gina.
3: It's been a long time. It was probably back in the early 2000s, even late 90s.
4: Nah.
3: I can windsurf.
1: I know.
3: I probably can't still do it that good, but I grew up windsurfing.
1: So,
4: I apologise.
1: Should we try and get Gina back on the windsurf?
3: Yes.
1: Somewhere here on the coast, get G back on the windsurf.
3: Yeah.
1: To prove it at some point.
3: Somewhere I can't
4: I don't believe her. You know, I can't believe that.
1: No, pictures or it never happened. That's my thing. So let's radio stunt or it never happened.
3: Can it be somewhere I can't be swept out into the ocean?
1: No.
3: Not Terrigal Beach.
1: It'll get on the news.
3: Yeah.
1: Or any publicity is good publicity.
3: Just a little lake, a little dam somewhere.
1: Go viral, Gina Jeffries. Imagine that. Gina Jeffries has been swept out to sea.
3: Hey, Renee from Berkeley Vale. Do you want to hear a truth from Maddie Baisley?
5: I'll go with Maddie. I feel like it's his turn now.
3: Okay.
1: I was once asked to get off the stage at a work karaoke function.
5: What were you singing?
1: Hard to Handle by the Black Crowes.
5: Was it the only song that you'd sung that night, or had you hogged the microphone?
1: No, it was the only song.
5: Did you know all the words and had you done that at karaoke before?
1: Pretty little thing, let me love to get it because my mom's so hard to handle now.
5: I'm gonna go that it's true.
1: Yeah, it is actually true.
3: I can believe that.
1: And the reason I was asked to get off is because someone was going to be singing after me who said, that's my karaoke song.
3: Oh!
1: And because of the pecking order in the workplace, I had to get off the stage because I was doing their karaoke song. Renee, you're in the draw for $500 to spend with Dr. Shauna Watts. Facials, treatments, the whole lot, peels.
3: Oh, yeah. Anne from North Entrance. Hello, Anne.
6: Hello, Gina.
3: Okay, who do you want to lay one of these on you?
6: I would like you.
3: Okay. And I used to be able to yodel.
6: Yes, I believe that.
3: That's not true. I'm a good liar.
1: Yeah. You know what would be amazing?
6: What country singer can't yodel?
3: Oh, me. I know, it's ridiculous. I should learn.
1: Well, have a crack, Jack. Go on. Show us what bad yodeling sounds like.
3: Okay. Yodel-a-dee-hoo. Yodel-a-dee-hoo. Ah, kind of, a little bit.
6: No.
1: Yeah, no. She was telling the truth, that's for sure. And thank you, Anne. Let's go to Chain Valley Bay with Mel. Hello, Mel.
7: Morning.
1: Morning, mate. Okay, G or me, who do you want a fact or fiction from?
7: I think I'll go G.
1: Okay.
3: Mel, my brother's first name is my last name.
7: Two.
3: Yes, you're right.
1: Yeah, good work.
3: Jeffries.
1: Stage name. And we go to Marty for Amanda. Hello, Amanda.
8: Morning. How are you?
1: Really good. I think Gina's out. Are you out?
3: I've got heaps more,
1: so
3: but
1: do you want
3: Maddie's
1: G
3: good.
1: Or me? Do you want G or me to give you a fact or fiction?
8: Maddie, you can have a go.
1: Okay. All right. The artist Maya, who sung this song, after an interview, asked me if I was free later that night. Fact or fiction?
8: Where were you?
1: I was working at a different radio station. And she'd come in for an interview, did the interview, left, and then her minder and her came back and asked if I was free later that night to go to the show, and then, I don't know.
8: I'm going to say false.
1: Most people would say that, but it is actually true. I rang my now wife, who was my girlfriend at the time, and was like, babe, I think Maya just asked me to go out with her and just be like at the show and then hang out with her after. What should I do? And she's like, you can do whatever you want. And I made the right decision and I went home and had takeaway pizza with her on the couch.
3: Now you're married.
1: That is Would I Lie to You. Do you want to do any more, G? Do you want to do one to Pabs? Have you got any left?
3: Yeah, Pabs. All you right. ready?
9: Hit me.
3: I was the lead singer in a band called Onyx.
9: Yes.
3: Yes, I was.
1: Good work, Pabs.
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11: Looking like a good run down towards Sydney this morning on the M1. Travel time from the Hawkesbury River Bridge into Wagga. That'll take you 14 minutes. Travelling through Mount White on the M1, we do have a fallen tree that's closed the southbound lane at the on-ramp from Morgans Road. Also, plenty of fog enveloping the Moonee Moonee Creek Bridge into Calgary and through Mount White as well. 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Today, showers tops of 20 Ibrook. That's the latest Central Coast traffic. Star at 4.5.
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19: Showers today, a top of 22. Good morning, I'm Susie Thompson. A Gosford man has been refused bail, accused of using online chat rooms to prey on children. A 25-year-old man, named by the Daily Telegraph as Peter Martin, has been charged with 2 counts of procuring a child for unlawful sexual activity and 2 counts of intentionally inciting a child to perform a sexual act. Police executed a search warrant on a home on Tuesday, allegedly seizing several items of interest, including electronic devices and clothing. Martin will be back in court next week. The partner of former Queensland Premier Anastasia Palaszczuk will front court on the Gold Coast today. Reza Adib is facing a number of sexual assault charges. Immigration and housing are expected to be at the centre of the federal opposition's budget reply speech today. Liberal leader Angus Taylor will flesh out a policy which ties migration numbers to the construction of new homes. The coalition will also promise to create a new housing infrastructure fund, claiming it will unlock 400,000 properties. While Taylor is also tipped to announce new migrants will be barred from accessing welfare payments until they become citizens. And China has rolled out the red carpet for Donald Trump after the US president's touchdown in Beijing on board Air Force One. He's set to hold high-stakes talks with President Xi Jinping. Trade is set to dominate talks as well as the conflict in Iran. Updating sport, and the Blues will be looking to wrap up the Women's State of Origin series tonight when they take on the Maroons in Game 2 in Brisbane. Jillaroo's forward Reema Butler comes into the 17 for New South Wales, replacing Tiana Penetani-Gray, who's out with a knee injury. And a Gold Coast Sun star says the AFL can combat a decline in the number of Indigenous players at elite level by starting up a 20th team in Darwin. Joel Jeffries told the NT News homesickness is a massive issue and a top-end team would mean players don't have to live as far from their communities.
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19: Showers today, a top of 22. Showers and 22 also the forecast for tomorrow and for Saturday. Right now it's 14 degrees at Moonee Moonee on Star 104.5, the home of Gina and Maddie for breakfast.
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1: Oh, g'day 6 o'clock club. How are we doing this Thursday, the 14th of May, the all-new Friday? Gina Jeffries, good morning.
3: Good morning, Manny Basley. Good morning, producer Pabs.
21: Good morning.
1: Oh, he's up and about.
3: Oh, is it, you know why he's so excited?
1: Because there's free food today in the kitchen.
3: Yes, and he's got his assistant actually here today.
21: Yes.
3: Not his
1: Don't
3: assistant.
1: Don't lean into it. Jess is not his assistant. Jess has her own job.
3: Welcome, Jess.
1: Hey, Jess. Oh, you that microphone doesn't work at the moment, that one.
3: Oh.
1: you can talk louder than that if you want.
3: Here
1: you
3: go. Hey guys, how's it going?
1: There she is.
3: He's training her secretly.
1: Because he's off tomorrow.
3: I know. I'm a bit excited actually.
1: Yeah,
3: girls in the studio. No, not because Pabs is not here. Because there's going to be two girls in the studio. It's going to be good. Because I have to put up with a lot in here.
1: I
3: am so outnumbered. I put up with so much testosterone and football chat.
1: So much. Pab, looking forward to Magic Round this weekend, Pabs?
21: Cannot wait. I just found out it's all happening up at Suncorp.
1: All in the one field.
21: Yeah. Wild. It must be absolutely destroyed by the end of the
1: I would love
21: weekend.
1: To rag on it because it's Queensland and it's Brisbane and it's Suncorp Stadium, but it holds up.
21: Which it's a great idea.
3: Which kind of footy is it again, Pabs?
21: The rugby.
1: League.
3: No.
1: Anyway, let's not start the day like this. Let's start the day with this.
22: Top three things you need to know today.
3: Oh, look, I'm so excited about the National Day today. It's National Dance Like a Chicken Day.

0: that. You shake it all around.
1: You're the only one doing it. There's four people in the studio and you're all, the only one doing
0: it. Don't you do the chicken...
1: And then you link arms?
0: Yeah,
1: and do
0: go round and round and round. But before this bit, don't you do your hands like it's a chicken pecking?
1: Yeah,
0: it's fallen out of fashion. And then you flap your wings and then you wiggle your bum. There you go.
1: Yeah.
0: It's a very well-known dance that I know how to do. So that's the dance you should be doing today if you've been wondering, you're in the car going, what dance should I do today? It's the chicken dance. In history, breaking news, Matt, the oldest known evidence of dentistry found in a Neanderthal tooth. So archaeologists...
1: I wonder if they were allowed to show dentists' face back then.
0: Can you imagine? Archaeologists have found a hole in a 59,000-year-old Neanderthal tooth, which they believe was caused by drilling to treat a cavity. Now, if it hurts now,
1: could you imagine?
0: I mean, it's pretty good now. I had one the other day and the needle just stings a bit and then you don't hear. I don't love the dentist. I do have a beautiful dentist, but imagine how much it would have hurt. You know what? They'd probably just knock him out on the head with a hammer first.
1: And what are you rinsing and spitting out? Back then, this is like a bit of dirt.
0: There wouldn't be a lot of hygiene, would there? That poor, that's probably what killed him, that poor old fella. Anyway, that's interesting. And locally, look, I had to read this a couple of times to understand it, to be honest. Find your perfect match at our speed dating book event.
1: Oh, is Greg Evans going to be there?
0: I think so. Join us for speed dating with a book.
1: Such an old reference.
0: Did you get it?
1: And Pabs only had ABC growing up.
0: Oh, that's true.
1: He only watched Gardening Australia.
0: Yeah.
1: And you think we're joking, but it's true.
0: And Greg Evans, what was his little robot called?
1: Dexter.
0: Dexter. His robot would help him find a perfect match.
2: Host the perfect match.
0: Yeah, that was a pretty good show.
1: It's a great reference. If it was the 80s.
0: But this is not like that. This is where you can speed date with the book. I don't think you go there to find love, but who knows? What you get is 3 minutes with a book and then you decide which book you want to take home. So you haven't got to kind of make the mistake and take the wrong book home. Or person. Look, I don't know.
1: I think you meant to take the book.
0: It's tonight, 5 o'clock at Gosford Regional Library. Sounds fun, but you'd love that because you love books, that. Pabs.
2: Yeah.
0: You should go and tell us what it's like tomorrow. Right. Oh, you won't be here tomorrow. Nah. What a shame.
1: We have got a big show loaded up for you today. Another $100 for you to spend at the all-new Time Zone, which is opening in Erin Affair this weekend. Saturday, actually, it opens, so get around that. We're chatting to Josh Horner, your mate.
0: I love Josh.
1: The singing and dancing real estate man.
0: He's my mate. He's more a dancer than a singer, but yeah, he's a gorgeous human. He was on the actual Dancing with the Stars judge.
1: Yeah.
0: Gorgeous human. Love him.
1: And now doing real estate. How many people do you reckon spoke to him yesterday about capital gains tax and negative gearing?
0: I reckon every
1: person.
0: Yes.
1: Also on the way, we're going to chat to Marley Silva. We've got State of Origin game number 2 for the women tonight, Suncorp Stadium. We'll get the lowdown on that. But as you know, this time, every morning I get the keys to the music library and this is an absolute banger. The lead singer, Dan Orbach, is having a birthday today. He listens to the show.
0: Hello, happy birthday.
1: Happy birthday, Dan. Appreciate it, listening on the Star Player. This is the band, the Black Keys. The song is Lonely Boy. It went to number 33 on the ARIA charts here in Australia, and I absolutely love it. So, turn it up nice and loud, Coasties. The Black Keys, Lonely Boy, Gina Ramatti, Star 104.5. It's 4 after 6, 14 degrees in Wyong right now. Here we go.

0: popular pick around the office, that one this morning, the Black Keys, Lonely Boy. I was wrong, actually. It got to number 2 on the ARIA charts. It also won awards for the best rock performance and best rock song at the 55th annual Grammy Awards. Shane with a Y, the boss. I thought that might be a question mark on that one, but he was getting down to that one.
1: He was getting down and groovy.
0: And your boy Jackie played that,
1: yeah, Jackie was in a band called the Untrained Monkeys when he was 12 and they used to play that.
0: I would have loved to have heard that. As a bunch of 12-year-olds just jamming out to the Black Keys.
1: It was so cool. Him and his mates, the singer was extraordinary, Hugh, and the other guitarist. You know how good Jackie is on guitar?
0: Yeah.
1: The other guitarist was better than Jackie.
0: Really?
1: Oh, but incredible. Louis. Hello, Louis, if your mum's
0: listening. Is he still on the axe?
1: He's moved to Canberra to study music, but he's not touring and making a living like Jackie is. But yeah, they were the coolest band you've ever met. His best mate Eli was on drums. Oh my God, he was so good.
0: When you study music as opposed to Jackie, who's touring and producing, what are you studying for? What do you do after you've studied music?
1: It's such a good, big question.
0: Yeah, don't know.
1: Because a lot of people will go on to be a music teacher,
0: in a
1: school and stuff. A lot of them might go into musical theatre or choose different areas, but the area of my specialty, you know, at my school, we encourage them to maybe head up to the Grove and study sound and things like the Grove here on the coast,
0: which is a great
1: teaching studio. Depending on what you want to do with your career, but some of them just love music so much. But I don't know. I don't know what comes out at the other end. I don't think with that, if you're listening and you love music and you want to get in the music industry, I don't want a touring band or whatever. It's a difficult question.
0: Mm.
1: It's tough. If music is your love, you know, it's like if music is your passion and your love, it's quite a difficult industry to head into.
0: The arts. Creative.
1: Yeah.
0: If you're a creative, like, you've got to be prepared to not eat for a couple of weeks. It's like, okay, I won't get paid. All right, I won't do this.
1: Exactly.
0: It's resilience is just huge. How was your day yesterday? What did you get up to?
1: Mine was good. Do you know what I did?
0: What?
1: I went shopping. I went up to Erith Fair, went to Kmart, got these new jeans. These aren't Kmart. These were a different shop. Got a new outfit.
0: Have you got the one back to front?
1: Jess, come to my defense. Jeans are cool with the pockets at the front now, aren't they?
2: Gina's right.
1: Yeah.
2: It's trendy.

0: Yeah,
1: I live because I've got the, you know, like the brass stud pockets that you can clip on there. Yeah. You know, they look really good.
2: It's got six pockets and not one thing in them.
0: That's what girls do. So I did a little shop. What did you do yesterday?
1: Oh, I was getting ready, starting to pack, because Ziggy and I are going up to Brisbane for Magic Round.
0: Oh, my God, you are.
1: And so, like, I know, just getting ahead so it's done. So, like, Friday night, I don't need to worry about it. We're flying out early Saturday morning. And because we're flying Jetstar, like, we're only taking carry-on.
0: Yeah.
1: Like, we've got to be super careful with what we're packing.
0: Yeah.
1: Because they are on you with the carry-on weights.
0: Do you know what I saw?
1: They'll make you, before you get on, put it, weigh it. And I'm like, I don't want any incidents.
0: No.
1: Getting on the plane. So I'm just getting all these, like, his one Manly jersey, Manly hat, his iPad, getting that, make sure that that's ready to
0: charger.
1: Go. Charger and whatever else. And I'm not even going to take one of the carry-on suitcases, I don't think, because there's too much weight in that already. I might just take, like, a duffel bag.
0: Yeah.
1: It's only one night.
0: And put some stuff in your backpack.
1: Well, I think you can only take one thing.
0: No, you can have a bag that goes in the overhead and you can have a backpack on your back.
1: Can you?
0: I'm pretty sure that's how I travel.
1: I don't know if that's Jetstar or not.
0: I don't know. But
1: it's got to equal... Seven kilos.
0: Well, tell them you just lost 5 kilos. You were sick last weekend. Does that count for anything?
1: See that guy up there? He's got about 10 of my kilos.
0: Well, I saw on Instagram yesterday these new jackets that look like my rain jacket kind of thing. And you open up and there's all these compartments, and there's a compartment for your toothbrush, your toothpaste, your jumpers, your T-shirts, and you wear it. And then it turns into a bag. So once you get on the plane, you can take it all out and put it in.
1: Scan it? You're not allowed to wear big, heavy jackets through the security.
0: Yeah, they're going to scan it. They're going to see. I hadn't thought that bit.
1: No, it's a good idea. It would have been great in, like, a Looney Tunes cartoon where they open it up and there's, like, watches all dangling around. Hey, coming up next on the show, Jenna Jefferies. Do men and women literally see differently?
0: Well, I'm angry.
1: All right, okay. We'll do that after this. Milky, more grab just the way you are. Morning.

0: Milky with More Grab. Just the way you are here on Star 104.5. Tonight sees game two of the Women's Origin. New South Wales got up in the first game up in Newey. This one's happening in Suncorp Stadium. And we've got one, two, three, four, five Coasties representing in the New South Wales squad.
1: Incredible.
0: How good is that? We're going to chat to Marley Silver from Channel 9 to give us the insight, see how the squads are lining up for that. And before 7 o'clock, we have got that $100 voucher for you to go along to the all-new time zone, which opens this Saturday.

0: Saturday, Erin Affair. It is Jenna and Maddie with you. It's 6:14, 14 degrees the entrance right now. Well, let's check how the roads are holding up.
1: Star 104.5, Central Coast traffic.
2: The M1 travelling really well southbound towards Sydney this morning, travelling from the Hawkesbury River Bridge into Morongah.
0: Wales squad.
3: Incredible.
0: How good is that? We're going to chat to Marley Silver from Channel 9 to give us the insight, see how the squads are lining up for that. And before 7 o'clock, we have got that $100 voucher for you to go along to the all-new time zone, which opens this Saturday. Erin Affair. It is Jenna and Maddie with you. It's 6:14, 14 degrees the entrance right now. Well, let's check how the roads are holding up.
1: Star 104.5, Central Coast traffic.
2: The M1 travelling really well southbound towards Sydney this morning, travelling from the

0: south, it's clogged out southbound in lane 1 near Dogtrap Road. Cherry's May Drive Away Sale ends Monday. 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Cherry, for the road ahead. It showers today, tops of 20 Ibrook. That's the latest Central Coast traffic, Star 104.5.
1: 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Then from 9, it's me, Adam, playing you more music variety with Justin Bieber, Despacito. Despacito. Something you've all told the kids before. Cat Howard John's Turn the Lights Off. And Pink is getting the feel good.

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0: Star 104.5. 6:21, 14 degrees right now at the entrance for this free fuel Thursday. Yeah, our fuel fairy is going to be back out on the streets again this morning. A couple of locations across the coast. You want to win yourself some free fuel? We'll tell you how and where just a little bit after 7 o'clock.
1: I'm asking the question this morning, Maddie. Do women and men literally see differently? So quick question for the girls listening. Has your partner ever cleaned the house and missed something so obvious you genuinely questioned their eyesight?
2: Oh, God, don't charge us with something and then micromanage us.
1: Well,
2: you can't go, hey, like, do that and then tell us we're doing it wrong.
1: Oh, hang on. So yesterday, I go to the recording studio yesterday, and Rod got there before me, and I said, is it clean? Like, should I come prep to clean? He goes, no, darling, I've vacuumed. Mm. I've cleaned the kitchen. I've taken the bins out. It's all good to go. So I get there just in time to do what I've got to do. I walk in. There's tea stains all over the floor, like brown dots of where someone's made a cup of tea, and it's spilled. There's like literally brown bits all over the kitchen floor. And Rod, hand on heart, genuinely thought he had done. He was really proud of himself. He thought, oh, it's so clean in here. She's going to love it. It was.
0: But it was clean to him.
1: And here's the thing. Mm. Here's the thing.
0: So is that a him problem or a you problem?
1: I'm trying to help you out here. There's science behind it. So, a study by Brooklyn College found men and women literally see differently, not just figuratively, that's hard to say. Literally, women are better at picking up colour differences and close-up detail. Men are better at tracking fast-moving objects like a ball from a distance. Great for sport, useless for tea stains. Men actually struggle.
2: That's such a broad stroke. We are going to watch some of the best female athletes tonight at Suncorp Stadium catching a ball that is flying and kicking a ball.
1: Well,
2: 40, like, it's
1: women
2: that's
1: can
2: such
1: do that
2: a broad
1: too.
2: Stroke.
1: Women can do that too. So it's a colour thing as well. Like, the brown on the floor was harder for him to see than me, apparently. So it goes back to cavemen. Look, I'm trying to give you an excuse.
2: Okay.
1: I'm trying to give you an excuse. A UCLA study found that men and women notice mess at roughly the same level, but women are way more stressed by it, and it actually raises our cortisol. That's the stress hormone, which it did for me. And for men, clutter is basically invisible to their nervous system. Fathers in a study walked through a messy bedroom and didn't even mention it, whereas women, it's given us anxiety. Rod didn't see the tea, and even if he had, he probably wouldn't have been bothered by it. And he wasn't. He probably did see it. Hey, while we're complaining, hearing as well.
2: Sorry?
1: Selective. Selective hearing. Since we're here, that's real too. Studies show men tune out from their female partner. Oh, this is you and me. After just 6 minutes of active listening.
2: Yeah.
0: If it gets to 6 minutes, I'm expecting Pink to be playing.
1: So here's where I've landed. Rod's not blind. He's not slack. He's evolutionarily disadvantaged.
2: Mm.
1: It's a thing. It's a thing, Maddie. Oh. But you should clean better. Well, clean better. Try
0: there you
1: harder.
0: Go. All right. We'll just leave it there, I reckon. 6:25.
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4: We've got plenty of fog enveloping the Moonamoona Creek Bridge into Calgary and through Mount White as well. Just take extra care this morning. On the M1, that's a good run in both directions between Newcastle and the Central Coast. And we've got a crash reported through Wyoming on Orange Parade, corner of Joyce Avenue, not causing too many delays at this stage. Travel time southbound into Sydney looking all clear from the Hawkesbury River Bridge into Wirunga will take you 14 minutes. Got a TAFE qualification? 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Showers today, tops of 29 Brook. That's the latest Central Coast traffic. Star on at 4.5.
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14: Showers today, a top of 22. Good morning, I'm Susie Thompson. A 25-year-old Gosford man has been refused bail, accused of predatory behaviour in internet chat rooms. Peter Martin's facing 5 charges, including 2 counts each of procuring a child for unlawful sexual activity and intentionally inciting a child to perform a sexual act. The arrest comes just days after carry-on man Samuel O'Brien was released on conditional bail, charged with possessing child abuse material. Both alleged offenders will be back in court next week. Business groups say Central Coast entities are set to benefit from a new piece of legislation in the federal budget. The Regional Director of Business New South Wales, Scott Gould, says the loss carryback regime will help coasties experiencing ups and downs on their bottom line.
15: So that if you're making a profit and you've made losses in the previous 2 years, you can use those losses to offset your profit from a tax perspective.
14: Immigration and housing will be front and centre of the Federal Opposition's budget reply, which will be delivered tonight. Liberal leader Angus Taylor will pledge to cap net overseas migration to match the number of new homes if he wins the next election. A $5 billion housing infrastructure fund would also be established, while the opposition says construction red tape would be slashed. And excitement is building as Delta Goodrum prepares to take to the stage for the Eurovision semi-final tomorrow. She'll perform her new song Eclipse at the iconic contest in Vienna. Updating sport, and the Sydney Swans have dumped St Kilda from their annual Pride Round fixture after the Saints' handling of Lance Collard's case for using homophobic language on field for a second time. The Swans have rescheduled the Pride game to round 17 against the Western Bulldogs. And 3-time Grand Slam champion Andy Murray will return to Wimbledon this year as part of fellow Brit Jack Draper's coaching team. Draper's having a shocking run with injuries at the moment and is targeting a return to action at Queen's in the lead-up to Wimbledon.
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14: Showers today, a top of 22. Showers and 22 also the outlook for tomorrow and for Saturday. Right now it's 14 degrees at Moonee Moonee Creek on Star 104.5, the home of Gina and Maddie for breakfast.
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0: I'll be gearing up for a Tops Thursday, whatever it is you're up to. This happened a little while ago, but it popped up in my feed again yesterday. Gosh, it makes me laugh. So it was a quarterfinals tennis match between Iga Swiatek and Jesse Pegula. And they were playing and something interrupted them. And I could give you 100 guesses to what it would be that interrupted them, and you probably wouldn't get it right.
16: Oh, wow. Cotton Eye Joe just came on mid-rally.
17: Replay the points.
0: No idea where that just came. They're just playing a game of tennis, and then out of nowhere...
16: Cotton Eye Joe just came on mid-rally.
0: God, no, it is just unbelievable. Anyway, I just thought it was worth sharing again. Hey, what do we got coming up, G? What do we got?
1: Maddie's back to tech. I'm going to put you to the test.
0: Oh, sorry.
1: We're going to check your random knowledge yet again.
0: Jenna and Maddie here, the Odd Star 104.5. Also, before 7 o'clock, we are going to be hooking you up with $100 to spend at the all-new Time Zone, which is opening at Erina this Saturday. But we'll get back into the tunes right now. This is Shaboozy, a bar song, 6:32. It's Jenna and Maddie with you. 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Morning.

0: a bar song here at Star 104.5. Just watching all of the footage rolling out from Vienna, where Eurovision is taking place this year. There's something I just love about it. I forget about it until it's like now, and when it's about to start. And I just love just the spectacle of it.
1: Yeah.
0: And there is a no cringe factor when it comes to Eurovision. They're just, you know, this is what we do, and we do it like this. And Delta Goodrum's going to be performing at 5 o'clock our time tomorrow. And we're going to have a couple of Eurovision experts on the show to tell us all about it. But right now,
2: get ready for a Matty fact attack.
1: So this came along because we could be talking off air about any person, and Matty go, oh, did you know that da-da-da-da-da-da-da. Just got all this random information inside your brain, not only for trivia stuff, but for humans, for famous people.
0: But sometimes I don't know if it's fact or if I'm just riffing.
1: Well, the great news is we've got Pablo ready to fact check you.
0: You good to go? You're a massive fact checker?
3: Yep.
0: Okay.
1: Okay, tell us something.
0: Jeez, I really had to be careful to get that one out. He's a huge fact checker.
1: He is. Okay, your first person, famous person, tell us something random about Rita Ora.
0: Oh, married to what's his name? Taika Waititi. He's famous director.
1: Yeah.
0: From New Zealand. Yeah. She was born in Kosovo. And I actually, when she came out, it must have been like 2011 or 2010, well before she was married, went out drinking with her, one of the record company reps, and someone else I worked with who had a little bit of a... She took a shining to him, and we went to a whiskey bar in Sydney called the Baxter Inn, and we sat there and drank for about 5 hours.
1: Well, I don't think you can Google that bit.
0: That's, I can tell you that bit's 100% true.
1: How'd he go?
3: There is something on Daily Mail about that.
0: Is there?
3: Nah.
0: Oh, okay.
1: Is that go, person, right?
0: That person still works in radio on a very high-profile show.
3: Yeah, anyway. You got all the restaurants.
1: Okay. Well done. Okay, Goldie Hawn.
0: Oh, Goldie Hawn, mother of Kate Hudson, married to Kurt Russell.
1: Yeah.
0: That's pretty much it for me
1: and
0: Goldie. One of my favourite, you know when you're feeling down, one of my favourite scenes, and I think they should add more just whimsical musical numbers to movies that they don't do it anymore, is the First Wives Club, where they sing, don't tell me what to say. So it's Goldie, Diane Keaton and Bette Midler doing that. Is just
1: one of my favourite scenes ever.
3: I'll give you a fact that you can put up there for
0: give me one.
3: She used to be a go-go dancer.
0: Oh, that's good.
3: Goldie is her real name, not her nickname. And her aunt nicknamed her Go-Go.
1: Oh, that's
3: cute. So let's quiz him in a year's time.
0: So she's a Go-Go dancer. Goldie's her real name. Yep. And also her nickname from her aunt is Go-Go.
3: Yep. Okay.
1: And she was a Go-Go dancer.
0: Yeah.
1: Cool. Goldie's a new, quite a fashionable name. There's a few babies around called Goldie now.
0: Billy. Really? Stevie plays soccer with a Goldie.
1: I love it. I think it's gorgeous. Donald Bradman.
0: Oh, the Don, Sir Donald Bradman, born in Bowral, famously was dismissed for a duck in his last innings, which ended his career with an average of 99.94. All he needed to do was score 4 runs in that innings, and he would have had an average of 100. But I don't think the legend would have been as big if he had done that.
1: Really?
0: And notoriously prickly as a human,
1: really?
0: By all reports. He used to sit separately to the team in the dressing rooms. I've done some stuff at the SCG, and there's historians that say, well, Sir Donald Bradman used to sit here, and the rest of the team would sit up the back, and he wouldn't sit with the rest
1: of
0: the team.
1: Are you kidding? Yeah. I guess genius kind of level, sometimes they're a bit out there. Mm.
0: Part of the Invincibles team that toured England as well.
1: Wow.
3: I am going to pull you up on something.
1: Uh-oh.
0: Oh, yeah?
3: He grew up in Bowral.
0: Yeah.
3: But he was born, actually, in Cootamandra.
0: Cootamandra. Oh, was
3: New
0: he?
3: South Wales, yeah.
0: Okay. Well, you can visit. You can actually stay at the house in Bowral now. They're like,
1: really?
0: They Airbnb'd out. You can stay at the Don's house. I saw Mike Whitney doing that story the other day.
3: Yeah, so he grew up there, but he was officially born.
0: Born in Cootamandra. Yeah.
1: Going to finish off strong.
0: I hope so.
1: Fatty Vaughan.
0: Oh, the fat man. Fatty used to live around the corner from me.
1: Did he?
0: Yeah, and so as a kid, do you imagine how much of a pest I would have been?
1: Yep.
0: I was on my bike all the time. Me and my mates used to do manies on our bikes, just out the front of his house, up and down, just hoping.
1: He'd come out.
0: Hoping to see the fat. And I also coached his son, Matt, cricket for a couple of years as well. When I was like, I must have been like 16 or 17, and I was coaching like an under-9s team, and the fat would turn up. watching his son play cricket. He's a great guy. Very, very good guy.
1: And why is he famous? If anyone is in the car who doesn't know who he is.
0: Well,
1: maybe, Jess, who's in here. Oh, Jess, yeah, perhaps just put his hand up.
0: You don't know who the fat man is?
3: Nah.
0: Fatty was a Manly Warringah Seagulls legend, Queensland captain. Mm-hmm. He then went on to coach the Queensland team in the team that they called the easiest, the softest and easiest beating Queensland team of all time in 1995. They won the series 3-0 over New South Wales. They were the underdogs. And then he hosted the footy show for years.
1: Loved before, him on the footy
0: before
1: show.
0: Before it was ruined. But, that is my fact attack. So I was close, except for the Don.
3: Wait, how did Fatty get his nickname? I'm just looking at it. There's no real nickname.
0: He's not fat.
1: No.
3: It says day I trained at Manly, he got the nickname.
0: But yeah, because he was just a bit heavier set. But like,
1: he wasn't fat.
0: No. It's like when you feel like you look back at those photos when you go, oh, geez, I felt big back then. And you look back at the photos.
1: Yeah, he weren't at all.
0: And he weren't at all.
1: Yeah.
3: Fred Jones. He said, he looked at me and he said, who's this little fatty then? And then Graham Eddie said, what'd you call him? And that's where he got his name from.
0: He used to play with a guy called David Hoskins at Manly as well, and they nicknamed him the Mule. Can't tell that story on the radio, though.

0: being told to allow extra travel time due to urgent equipment repairs between Arimba and Tuggerah on the train lines. Reduced and altered service may be experienced between Wyong and Gosford, with some trains that normally start from Wyong and commencing their trips from either Arimba or Gosford. So stops and platforms may change at short notice, and delays of up to 20 minutes may occur in both directions. Repairs are forecast to be complete by about 8 o'clock this morning. However, you've got to expect these delays to continue throughout the morning peak. So just check your transport apps and station information screens if you are anywhere between that sort of Arimba, Tuggerah, and then also pretty much right across the Central Coast line. So if you know someone or that is you, just let them know just to jump on the apps and have a look. Coming up next on the show, though, G, we have got a $100 voucher for you to go along to the new time zone at Erina that's opening this Saturday. You want to win it? We'll do it next.
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2: We've got plenty of fog that's enveloping the Moonee Creek Bridge through Calgary and Mount White this morning. Just take extra care. Travelling down towards Sydney on the M1, that's all clear. From the Hawkesbury River Bridge and into Moorooka will take you 14 minutes. A crash reported in Wyoming, Orange Parade corner of Joyce Avenue, and another crash reported in Terrigal at Sotheby Avenue, just between Kings Avenue and Windermere Drive. Through Terrigal, we've got reports of a pothole Pacific Street on the approach to Ocean View Drive. Cherries may drive away. Sale ends Monday. 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I'm Brooke. That's the latest Central Coast traffic. 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
3: It's 6:50 right across the coast. You're hanging out with Gina and Maddie. Free Fuel Thursday is today. More free fuel with the Fuel Fairy coming up after 7 o'clock. But right now, we've got $100 for you to spend at the new time zone at Erin Affair. It opens this weekend. It opens Saturday. If you want to win it, give us a call right now. 4365 1045 is our number. You call now, you'll get through, and we'll give you a shot at that straight after Tame Impala, Dracula. The morning.

0: Dracula here on Star 104.5. It's Jenna and Maddie with you. Keep an eye out on those trains. Delays between Rimba, Tuggera, Wyong this morning. They say that the track works will be done by 8 o'clock. But, you know, we know what that means. It's probably going to be delayed all morning. Right now, listen to this.
1: Jenna and Maddie's Thursday Threesome.
0: Oh, yeah.
2: This is fun. So Pablo is going to ask us questions, Maddie, and we've got to think what, like if he said, I don't know, cappuccino, latte and piccolo, we'd say, coffee. Is piccolo or coffee? I don't know.
0: It's the little one that makes your hands look big.
2: Donald Trump needs to drink that.
0: Thursday Threesome. All you need to do is call us and you could win yourself $100 to go to the brand new time zone at Erina, which is opening this Saturday. And we have our, gosh, we're getting close to the, like, longest ever carryover loser on the line at the moment. It's Aaliyah in Gwendolyn. Hello, Aaliyah.
3: Good morning again.
0: Good morning, mate. You're going to have to start invoicing Star 104.5, I reckon.
3: Oh, seriously.
2: How many days is this, Aaliyah?
3: This is day 4.
2: Oh,
0: yeah.
2: World record.
0: I think 5 is our record, so let's not try and break that. Who would you like to have play on your behalf this morning, mate?
3: Well, I would say you, but I'm going to go with Gina because she's had the best luck.
0: Okay. Every time you've jumped off G, she's won, and when you've gone with her, she's lost. So we'll see how that goes for you today, which means my favourite dehydrated potato from Chitaway Bay, Deb. Good morning.
4: Morning, Maddie. How are you?
0: I'm really good, Deb. You and me, okay?
4: That's awesome. A great team.
0: Yeah, we are. Like the best. Seriously.
4: Yeah, absolutely.
0: Yeah, we are the Sea Eagles of the radio. Okay. Do you have a footy team, Deb, by any chance?
4: I follow the AFL, so follow the Geelong Cats.
0: Oh, you're a Cats, are you?
4: I'm a Cats supporter.
0: Why are you a Cats supporter?
4: Because I grew up in Victoria and I'm a Victorian through and through.
0: Yeah, sweet. All right, my lad's playing AFL for the first time this year, Deb, and I am absolutely loving it. It's a sport that I have no skin in the game with. I never played it growing up. I never really watched it. And I tell you what, I am loving going on a Sunday and watching him play AFL. It's the best.
4: It's the best sport. Best code of football.
0: Yeah, that's debatable, but I'm enjoying watching him play. You and me, Deb, let's go, Pabs.
5: It's nice having a Victorian on the air, isn't it? How nice are they? Don't you reckon?
0: Deb, do you
2: say... She's lovely.
0: Deb, we've got this thing with Pabs and his Victorian accent where when he talks about the green vegetable celery and then when he talks about money, salary, it sounds the same. Can you say the vegetable for me?
4: Celery.
0: And can you say the money part for me?
4: Celery.
0: Now, can you say them back to back?
4: Celery and celery.
0: Yeah, you guys are the same.
2: Same.
0: Anyway, okay.
5: Yeah, but we've got great personalities.
2: You do. Yeah, we'll give you that.
0: Yeah, Deb does. I know that much. Okay, Pabs, over to you.
5: All right, come on, Deb. Win it for the Vicks. All right, let's do it. Triple double. Alley-oop.
0: Matt. Oh. They are basketball things.
5: They are. The last one was a slam dunk.
2: I would have got it once you got to that.
5: Well, that's why I didn't say it first.
2: Triple-double, I was thinking it was like an ice cream, how many scoops you can have.
0: I almost went in early with gymnastics. I was like, is that something you do on the pole vault or something like that? Or on the horse or the vault or,
2: Okay. Right. I'm still here for you, Aaliyah. Don't be worried.
5: You need this one, Jenna.
2: I'm trying.
0: Leah. Jesus. Okay.
5: Soy sauce.
0: Matt. I'm going in early.
2: You went in early.
0: I'm going in early to give Aaliyah either for my glory or to give Aaliyah a tiebreaker. I am going to go things you'd have with sushi.
5: Jeez, he's good.
2: Oh, stop it.
0: Is it?
5: Yeah,
0: Deb.
2: Oh, no.
0: You and me, Deb.
4: Awesome. Go to Vicks.
5: Yeah.
0: Well.
2: Oh.
0: Deb, it gives me great pleasure to say that you have got $100 to spend at the new time zone, which is opening in Erin Affair on Saturday. Is that for you? Are you going to be like a Victorian on the air hockey table, or have you got someone you want to give that to?
4: Oh, I would give that to my children.
0: Beautiful.
4: As an experience, so, yeah.
0: Aaliyah.
2: Sorry. I thought it was going to be condiments. I thought the next one was going to be tomato sauce.
3: Oh, God.
2: No.
3: I guess I am breaking that record.
0: I can't wait for you to break the record tomorrow, Aaliyah. Do you want to come back?
3: Do you know what? It's Friday tomorrow, so hopefully Friday gives me luck. So I'll try.
0: It's a feel-good Friday here at Star 104.5, and maybe it is your way as well. We'll chat to you then, okay?
3: All right. right, thanks, guys.
0: Bye, bye, Deb. Have a great weekend, everyone. Bye. I know it's only Thursday, but I say it on Thursdays. Let's check the news. 104.5,
6: Central Coast traffic. Travelling from the Central Coast this morning on the M1. Just watch out with some fog over the Minamini Creek Bridge in Calgary and through Mount White. Also on Woi Woi Road, very thick fog there towards the Central Coast Highway northbound into Carryong. Travel time to Sydney southbound on the M1, that's a clear run from the Hawkesbury River Bridge and into Warunga, 40 minutes. 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Showers today, tops of 20 on Brook. That's the latest Central Coast traffic star on 4.5.
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15: Showers today, a top of 22. Good morning, I'm Susie Thompson. A Jewish community security team reportedly passed on information about alleged Bondi gunman Naviv Akram years before December's terror attack, which claimed 15 lives. The Sydney Morning Herald reports the team named Akram in a 2019 email to two police inspectors, raising concerns about a Bankstown preaching group. Naveed Akram and his father Saeed were cleared as threats by ASIO in 2020. A 25-year-old man's been refused bail after police executed a search warrant of his Gosford home. Peter Martin's accused of preying on children in online chat rooms. His charges include two counts each of procuring a child for unlawful sexual activity and intentionally inciting a child to perform a sexual act. He's also been charged with failing to comply with a digital evidence access order. Martin will face court again next week. Immigration will be one of the key points for the Federal Opposition's budget reply speech tonight, with Angus Taylor expected to announce a ban on welfare payments for new migrants. The Coalition leader believes benefits should only apply to Australian citizens. He will also respond to the government's budget and deliver his own plan of how to manage the nation's finances. The Opposition will also promise to create a new housing infrastructure fund, claiming it will unlock 400,000 properties. And Time Zone is opening its doors at Erina Fair today. colour grid will make its Central Coast debut, which is described as a fast-paced interactive floor and wall challenge. There are more than 90 arcade games, VR experiences, 4 short lane bowling lanes, and a laser tag arena and 2 dedicated party rooms. Updating sport, and the Blues can wrap up the Women's State of Origin series tonight if they can score a win over the Maroons at Suncorp Stadium. New South Wales scored a come-from-behind 11-6 victory in Game 1. Just the one major change to the Blues side, with Rima Butler coming in for the injured Tiana Penetani-Grey. And former Wallabies coach Eddie Jones has been handed a 6-week ban and a pay cut. It comes after he abused officials during a tour with Japan's under-23s rugby union team.
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15: Showers today, a top of 22. Showers and 22, also the outlook for tomorrow and for Saturday. Right now, it's 14 degrees at Mount Elliott on Star 104.5, the home of Gina and Maddie for breakfast.
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16: ELN Jack. Hug was straight.
0: Cheater and Maddie. 5 after 7. Thanks, Susie Thompson. Free Fuel Thursday. It's back. The fuel ferry is going to be out on the streets, and somewhere in the next, let's say, 20 minutes, we'll cross to the fuel ferry and find out which service station here on the coast she is hiding at, ready to hook you up with free fuel. How good.
2: It's amazing. And so much. It's fantastic. Imagine you're standing there. You want to fill up your car and up pops a little ding, beautiful fuel fairy.
0: That's what it is. You know, another great way to say it. No, we're doing, because we get paid tomorrow? Payday's tomorrow?
2: Today.
0: I think it's tomorrow because it's our payday feeds today.
5: Yeah.
2: Oh.
0: So we get paid tomorrow.
5: Get
0: so
5: yogurt.
0: Everyone's on the poverty line. Someone at 4.5. Seriously. And so what the office has done and the station is doing is putting on breakfasts, and they're putting on yogurt and toppings for everyone this morning, and they put out little cups for us to decorate. So we've got our own cups that everyone knows. So we all got given one, and we have had to decorate it. And that's the rule to get your free breakfast. You have to decorate your cup. Gina, yours looks great. You've got
2: Mine's got chocolate-covered love hearts and little pink flowers on mine.
0: Pabs, what did you decorate yours with?
5: I haven't done it yet.
0: Oh.
5: I've been busy over here. I've got no time to draw.
2: You get your assistant to do it for
0: busy?
2: You.
0: Busy?
5: I have flat out.
0: What have you done?
5: You know what I've organised?
0: You did Thursday threesome.
5: You know what I've organised? That tired me out. You know what I've organised for you two later today?
2: No.
5: Speaking of food, Subway. We're getting a delivery of Subway today.
2: You've organised it.
5: Subway.
0: Didn't they reach out to you?
5: Doesn't matter who started the connection.
0: Didn't they email you because they heard me slagging off Subway and they want some good PR? So they've decided to send some Subway to the station to hope get us to talk about it. Is that what you mean you've done?
5: That's the gist of it. But there's a lot of working mechanics behind the scenes.
2: Well, we're excited about that.
0: But there's an app that you're tracking it on, so they've sent you the link. So there's still you still haven't done anything to do with it.
5: I have to leave the studio at some point, meet them, bring it in.
2: Okay, that's a lot of work.
0: Cool.
2: Hey.
0: What?
2: We need to talk about your cup that you've just decorated.
0: What about it?
2: Mine's hearts and flowers. Yours?
0: Rocket chips.
2: Different coloured rocket chips.
0: Yeah, rocket chips. And down the bottom, that's like the fuel burning off at the bottom. Like, it's the flames.
2: Some have got like grass on them or something.
0: Some are long rocket chips. Some are short little chody rocket chips.
2: It's like working with a 10-year-old.
0: Do you reckon they're going to fill up my cup with yogurt with that?
2: I wonder what that will go in that cup, actually.
0: Bye, bye, bye. And sing. Hey, podcast picks next. Bye, bye, bye.

0: sync. Bye-bye-bye here on Star 104.5. Jenna and Maddie with you. Inside the next 10 minutes, we'll let you know where our fuel ferry is on the coast. You get yourself some free fuel from her. And also, we're going to be joined by Josh Horner, the Central Coast dancing real estate man. He's doing something special this weekend, and we're going to chat to him about that. That's true.
1: I love him. Well, he's so good.
0: If you're thinking of a sentence to sum up Josh,
1: yep,
0: that would be it. I would think. Gina?
1: Oh, absolutely. Yeah. He's actually a professional dancer, and he was on the Real Dancing with the Stars on Channel 7.
0: And now
1: 7.
0: He's in real estate.
1: And now he's in real estate.
0: So
1: and
0: a dancing real estate man.
1: Oh, he's really, really good. Oh,
0: did you just go to the wrong site,
1: and
0: mate?
1: And he's very funny.
2: I just found him on the gram.
0: Yeah.
1: Oh, follow him. He's funny.
2: Oh, should I follow? We're about to have him on.
1: Yeah, definitely follow him. He'll love it.
2: Yeah, when I call him.
1: He's a fan of the show as well.
2: Why have you not followed me back?
1: You can ask him straight away. Ask him on air.
0: Hey, a lot of talk, especially in my dad's WhatsApp groups, about like podcast recommendations, what people are listening to at the moment. And I always say, hey, have you downloaded the Star Player app? Because we've got the Gina and Maddie podcast there, the off-air podcast, which is just a very loose and raw version of the radio show with no breaks, no songs, and no broadcasting license. And so we can sort of say and do whatever we want. So if you're looking for a podcast, here's a snippet of that.
1: It's a white shag rug. Yeah. It sounds terrible. It's really like fluffy under your feet. And you can lie on it. Like, it's a really nice spot to do stretches and stuff because it's very, very plush. And he's been sitting on the one spot since he's been home convalescing.
2: That room's soundproof too, by the way.
1: Soundproof room, yeah.
0: With the shag rug.
2: Yeah.
0: Okay, sure.
2: A lot of cushions in that room too.
1: Oh, stop.
0: Why was the mirrors on the ceiling?
2: I did notice that.
0: Yeah. So, there's a swing in the corner.
1: Stop.
2: And one of those tables that we were talking about the other day, you know, the eating tables with the...
1: Stable table.
0: Yeah, and it had a hole cut out in the middle.
1: Stop. So, where he's been sitting and he's had his feet on the...
0: So that's a clip from yesterday's off-air podcast where Gina was talking about her renovations, and producer Pab's going around and having a look at Gina's special room in her house. You can get that on the Star Player. Another podcast that I love is Amy Poehler's Good Hang. She had Billie Eilish on there a couple of episodes ago, and whenever she talks to singers, she asks them when they sort of figured out that they went from being okay singers to good singers, and Billie Eilish famously collaborates with her brother. They make the music together, and this is what she said.
3: This is going to sound weird, and I hope it doesn't sound like pick me, because I really mean it.
4: No more cringe. It's over. No more pick me.
3: No more cringe. No more. Yeah, you're right. But I didn't think of myself as a singer. I just loved to sing. And then I remember when I was about 11, like Phineas would, you know, be with his friends and sometimes be like, well, my little sister has a really good voice. And I'd be like, what? And then he'd be like, Billy, sing the beginning of Baby by Justin Bieber. I would be like, whoa, whoa. And his friends would be like, oh, you know, whoa, whoa.
5: She's pretty good.
3: Yeah. And I remember like doing it once and like messing it up. And I was like, and I was so upset.
0: That's Good Hang with Amy Poehler. So you can get that wherever you get your potties. There's a couple of great episodes up there at the moment, a few good recent ones. Another one that I was listening to the other day, and not because of the host, it's New Heights, Jason and Travis Kelce, but they were talking to Colin Jost, who is from Saturday Night Live, and he is also more famously Scarlett Johansson's husband. And talking about, Travis was talking to him really about being the less famous person in your relationship.
6: As two guys who are also of the plus one fraternity and have this same experience, how nice is it to be the less famous person in your relationship?
7: Huge relief. It's really funny because I feel like I think I'm probably almost approached more because she's less approachable. You know what I mean? Like, it's like, I feel like because I'm on TV, people are just like, I'm in.
0: The less famous person in your relationship.
6: As two guys who are also of the plus one fraternity and have this same experience, how nice is it to be the less famous person in your relationship?
7: Huge relief.

0: standing at the passport check and the person's looking at her passport and he'll be like, has anyone ever told you you look like Scarlett Johansson? Genuinely. The other thing I've noticed too is that if we're ever ordering food, you know the order is not going to be right. Because if we like go to like go buy a sandwich or something, she'll order and the person will recognize her and then doesn't write down nothing about the sandwich. Just completely distracted. All the ingredients are wrong. Yeah.
1: He does this great bit too where he talks about his stand-up and he's had to rewrite a lot of his stand-up because he talks about relationships and marriage and then he'll start going, oh, well, she's nagging me. And they're like, shut up. You're married to Scarlett Johansson. Stop whinging. Another one. This is my last one. This one's a little closer to home. I've spoken about this one on the show before. It's The Imperfects, hosted by Hugh Van Kylenberg, Josh Van Kylenberg, and Ryan Shelton. It's about resilience, and it's an incredible podcast. They get guests on as well. Someone who's a regular is Dr. Emily Musgrove. She's a clinical psychologist, and she was on the podcast, the last one that's just dropped, talking about parental burnout.
2: What is very okay is to name with your kids, I'm feeling really angry. Mm. So you're taking accountability for your emotion there. Mm. So you're not saying you have made me really angry. Mm. You can say, I'm really noticing I'm feeling very frustrated right now. That is perfectly normal and healthy and okay. We can't protect our children from their own feelings of accountability too.
3: So is it okay to say, I'm feeling really frustrated, I need a minute and I'll be back?
2: Absolutely. It's doing so many things. It's absolutely modeling to them, it's okay that you have this feeling. It's modeling them that I can take a space. It's such great modeling. And it's also so helpful for you to get that breathing space. Mm. It is okay for your kids to see you have unpleasant emotions.
4: Good.
2: That is okay.
1: Phew. Very, very good episode for parents, especially of little ones. That's The Imperfects. Wherever you get your pods, that episode is with Dr. Emily Musgrove on parental burnout. That's Maddie's Pod Picks.
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6: A delay-free run up and down the motorway this morning between Central Coast and Sydney. No problems. I'm seeing a bit of patchy congestion building through Chinaway Bay westbound Wyong Road to Enterprise Drive. We've got some fog that's enveloping the Moonee Creek Bridge, Calgary and through Mount White. Also travelling up Woiwo Road, that's northbound towards the Central Coast into Carrion. Just keep your headlights clicked on. 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Because when a child is sick or injured, family stays. 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That's the latest Central Coast traffic, Star 104.5.
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5: It's Gina and Maddie's Fuel Fairy, thanks to Bryan Hilton.
6: Yeah, once again, our Fuel Fairy is out on the street for free fuel Thursday. Fuel Fairy, are you there?
7: Good morning, Maddie. How are you?
6: I'm really good, mate. How are you travelling? What's going on? You got some free fuel?
7: Yes, I absolutely do. $500 worth to give out this morning, so get keen.
6: Okay, so where on the coast are you and where can people come and get that fuel?
7: BP Wyoming is our first stop of the day, so get in quick.
6: Okay, so has anyone got to come up to you and say a code word or something like that to score some free fuel?
7: Yeah, code word, run up to me and say, top me up, Fuel Fairy.
8: Oh, going to be the go.
6: Beautiful. All right, so one more time. Where are you for free fuel?
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6: Get there right now and score some free fuel on us and our great friends at Bryan Hilton. 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

0: 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And our next guest is someone that you can never rein in.
1: It's Gina and Matty's Local Heroes, celebrating the coast's legends, change makers, the people and events that make the Central Coast shine.
0: Happening on Friday, the 12th of June, is the Coast Shelter Annual Sleepout. Money raised going towards providing essential services, shelter and a support to those in need. Take a stand against homelessness and get involved. And our next guest is going to be emceeing, Jonah Jeffrey.
2: Oh, such a wonderful charity and a wonderful human emceeing, my very good friend, Josh Horner. Hello, Josh.
3: Good morning, my favourite people on the coast. How are we?
2: Oh, so excited that I get to talk to you this morning. I was telling Maddie off air how much I love you. You are such a great human. And what a great thing you're doing. Have you got to stay out all night as well, Josh?
3: Of course I've got to stay out all night. I'm the MC. I've got to be there right till the morning to keep people smiling when they wake up.
2: Oh, my God. Have you found one of those, you can get a blanket with a battery power that'll stay warm? Have you got one of those yet?
3: What's actually interesting, I never realised this, that when you do sleep outs, right, you actually, the condensation, I'm a dancer, right, so please don't, I'm not a scientist, but I couldn't believe that when you wake up, the condensation on you, I woke up wet. So you really do need to think, and it's actually kind of mortifying to understand just what it's like to sleep out overnight on the streets, that it's, you wake up a bit damp and wet, and that's not the fun way to start a day.
2: No.
3: But I do need to go and do some shopping. Maybe you can help me. I need to find the right things just to survive the night.
0: Gina's got some new jeans on today. She's rocking, Josh, so I reckon that'd look good on you.
3: Well, Gina, I know you and I are good Facebook marketplaces. Maybe I need to do a reach out and do a bit of a search.
2: Well, you know how I'm the queen of Facebook marketplace, Maddie.
3: I know
2: Josh
3: you are.
2: Is the king.
0: The king.
2: Josh
0: yeah.
2: is the
0: yeah.
2: king. We talk about our Facebook market hunts. Josh, for a minute, just take the spotlight off this wonderful charity and this wonderful thing you're doing. Can you tell us, you're famous because you were on Dancing with the Stars as a host and you're a professional dancer, but now Horner Real Estate, and you've gone viral for your dance. If you're going to sell your house, do it through Horner Real Estate, because you'll put together a can you explain this? Explain what it is that you do.
3: Okay, so basically when I see a house, I get a little excited, and the four walls and the ceiling come to life as, what would one say, a musical. And so when I see the houses, I just like to put on a little bit of a production to get eyeballs on the listing, so then people can get excited about it and talk about it, and then hopefully do really well for the clients, the vendors. And before you know it, the Horner Agency is out there doing, let's just say musicals. And let's just say I'm a bit washed up and I've gotten into real estate. But I tell you what, I'm having a real good hoedown and a real good time doing it.
2: Oh.
3: And people resonate with it. Like, the amount of inquiry and people just say, oh, my God, I just love your videos. I mean, if I'm bringing joy to a job that, sometimes people feel stressed out in, that is the job here, and we just need to be happy in life and try our best, and that's all this little washed-up dancer is doing. So.
0: If my real estate came to me and said, you know what, it's probably best if we leave the house on the market for one day more, another day, another destiny, I'd be like,
3: Maddie,
0: sure, Josh, I'm in.
3: You would be eating it up, Maddie. I know you've got those musical theatre genes in you. I hear what you've been up to, yeah.
0: Josh, just quickly, how many people asked you about capital gains tax and negative gearing yesterday?
3: Well, we always divert the question and say, how's your wife going? Well, how's the renovation?

0: going. Yeah. Look, yeah, it is a big topic at the moment, but at the same time, you know, we shouldn't really get too scared about everything. We just need to focus on your everyday life. We should be very blessed that we wake up every day, and money isn't always the thing.
1: No, so. Exactly. And especially when we're talking about, you know, people who are sleeping rough at the moment. And so we got the Coast Shuttle annual sleep out. It's Friday, the 12th of June. I'm guessing there's still plenty of time for people to register and be part of this initiative.
0: Yeah, people are probably thinking, how can I help or take place? And there's a couple of versions that you can do. So you can be a sleeper and do it overnight, which is $75, and you register and you can raise funds. But you can also participate in the evening activities. So like 5 to 9 p.m. if, you know, the parents and the kids want to come. We actually can have anyone over 13 accompanied by an adult. This is the first, can do the sleep out if they're accompanied by an adult. So we're really, the diversity of people that can make a change and participate is really good. You know, you can have families or individuals. You could get your school or youth groups, workplaces and community organisations. Just you can kind of grab a group together. It's a really great community event, and it's not recreating homelessness. It's actually a community kind of solidarity and action event that we can come together, and all those registrations and funds raised really go straight to co-shelter, but also helping our own tribe, our own locals. The posties we are looking after. So it's very interesting. I was at Coast Shelter the other day, and the facility there is amazing, and there's donations from businesses that do foods and volunteers that help, you know, providing a meal. There's a retreat there that helps youth that actually can kind of help prevention and give them a safe place to start the day, teach them life skills. It's incredible. It was eye-opening because sometimes we don't stop to actually think about how someone's doing it rough. We're always busy in our own lives. So it's remarkable, and it's a very special thing, and it's exciting for us Coasties to be able to do something and make a change.
1: Absolutely. And good on you, Josh, for getting involved as well. Brave the night, change your life. Join Josh as he MCs Coast Shelter Sleep Out 2026. Register now. All you need to do is go to coastshelter.org.au. Josh, thanks for your time this morning, mate. Good luck with that property in Tookley on 8th Avenue, and we'll chat soon.
0: Hello. I'll talk to you later. Thank you.
2: Yes.
3: Bye.
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4: Star 104.5, Central Coast traffic.
5: The M1 looking delayed free in both directions between Newcastle and the Central Coast this morning. Just watch out with a bit of fog over the Moonee Moonee Creek Bridge on the M1. That's moving through the trees quite nicely, also through Calgary and Mount White. Travelling towards Sydney this morning, a clear run from the Hawkesbury River Bridge. Travel time into Wirunga, 14 minutes. 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I'm Brooke. That's the latest Central Coast traffic. 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
5: Showers today, a top of 22. Good morning, I'm Susie Thompson. A leaked emails revealed the alleged Bondi terrorist was identified as a person of concern to the Jewish community in 2019. The Sydney Morning Herald reports a Jewish community security team passed intelligence to New South Wales Police about an Islamic fundamentalist network, specifically naming Naveed Akram. Akram is accused of killing 15 people and injuring more than 40 others, alongside his father Saeed, who was shot dead by police. A woman is due in court accused of helping coordinate serious crimes in Sydney. Police allege the 23-year-old was involved in conspiring to kill a high-profile member of an organised crime network. She was arrested after police identified a car and plates linked to four public place shootings earlier this year. Several states are accusing the federal government of being too focused on Victoria in the federal budget. New South Wales will receive $2.8 billion in infrastructure spending in 2026-27. Victoria will receive about $6 billion thanks to a funding commitment for the suburban rail loop. And the member for Robertson says Central Coast commuters have had a $45 million win in the federal budget. Dr. Gordon Reid says drivers will soon see safety improvements on the M1.
6: We know we're a large commuting region up to Newcastle, down to Sydney. So to see some safety improvements along the M1 is something the constituents have constantly corresponded with our office about.
3: This weekend, catch local rugby league action with the mighty Wyong Roos. 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
5: Updating sport, and NRL's Magic Round will remain in Queensland until at least 2032, when Brisbane hosts the Olympics. The announcement follows a meeting between the Premier and the Australian Rugby League Commission. And world number three Iga Swiatek is through to the semi-finals of the Italian Tennis Open, dropping just three games to Jess Pegula, en route to a showdown with Elena Svitolina for a place in the final. The other semi will feature Coco Gauff and Sarana Kirsteia.
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5: More showers forecast for today, a top of 22. Showers and 22 the outlook for tomorrow and for Saturday. Right now it's 14 degrees at Mount White on Star 104.5, the home of Gina and Maddie for breakfast.
7: Gina and Maddie.
8: Morning, Coasties. How we doing? It's Gina and Maddie here. We're about to cross to the Fuel Ferry, who is out hooking up Coasties with fuel. Big thanks to Josh Horner, who just joined us on the show, emceeing Coast Shelter. If you want to get around that, you should. What a fantastic night. Friday,
9: great night.
8: June 12th. But let's go to a petrol station somewhere here on the coast. Hello, Fuel Ferry.
9: Hello, I'm hiding out in the GWM Aura right now, and I think we've been swamped, so can I go out there?
8: Yeah, I think you should go out there and start hooking up some coasties with some free fuel, thanks to our great friends at Brian Hilton, where you've got that fabulous EV from. They've got the largest range of EVs here on the coast, Gosford and Wyong. All right,
9: fuel
8: go.
9: Fuel Ferry. Oh, we have one already. What's your name?
10: Alison.
9: Hi, Alison.
10: Hi, how are you?
9: Good, thank you. Alison's given me the code word.
8: Beautiful.
9: So she's here to say hi.
8: Hello,
10: hi, Alison. How are you?
8: Good, mate. How
10: Hello.
8: Are you? Good, good, good.
10: I'm very well, thanks. Very excited to get some free fuel.
8: All right. Where is the fuel meter sitting on the car at the moment?
10: It's sitting at about a quarter full.
8: Okay.
10: So, yes, I've got three quarters to fill up, which is very exciting.
8: Fill it full of the good stuff. Get that 98 in there and charge it straight back to the Fuel Ferry. Good
10: Thank
8: on you, Alison.
10: Very much.
8: Is there anyone else rolling around out there, Fuel Ferry?
9: We'll jump to our next few. We've got heaps going around. Oh, what was your name here?
11: Hey, my name's Rebecca.
9: Rebecca is here with us.
8: Hey, Beck.
11: Hi.
8: Where are you from, Beck?
7: I'm from like Morisset Way.
8: Oh, aww. Beautiful. And you were just cruising down, heard some free fuel and thought, that's me.
7: Yeah, funnily enough, I normally get the train, but I was listening to 104.5 and you guys told me that there's delays, so I just drove the whole way and here we are.
10: Look, how cool's that, Beck?
8: Not all heroes wear capes, Beck.
7: Yeah, literally.
8: Some of them wear wings and have a wand, and that is what the Fuel Fairy is doing. So congratulations, mate. Fuel up your car and go bananas. Have we got anyone else, or do you want to wrap it up there,
7: Fuel Fairy?
9: Yeah, we'll wrap it up
8: Beautiful. You're getting
9: so
8: swamped.
9: Much.
8: Okay, you fuel up those cars, and we'll come back to you a little bit later on in the show, because you're going to be at another location for your free Fuel Thursday. Free fuel on the coast.

0: See ya, Titanium. It's 7:45 here on Star 104.5. It's Gina and Maddie with you. Congratulations to everyone who scored free fuel there with our fuel ferry. We're just chatting to Beck, who is from up Morisset Way. She was saying she heard us talking about the train lines. What we were talking about is there's reduced and altered service between Wyong and Gosford, with some trains that normally start at Wyong commencing their trips from either Arimba or Gosford. Now, stops and platforms may change at short notice, and delays of up to 20 minutes, they're saying, can occur in both directions. So allowing extra travel time due to urgent equipment repairs between Arimba and Tuggerah. So essentially, they're just saying the whole Central Coast line is a bit of a nightmare at the moment. Delays, and they're saying that it should be completed within the next sort of half hour or so, but you know what the train lines
1: are
0: like.
1: Drive if you can, I guess, or catch a ride with someone.
0: Sorry, yeah. Gamble with your life on the M1, or gamble with your sanity on the train lines. But yeah, so it's going to be a nightmare on the trains by all reports. So call in sick.
1: Speaking of nightmares, travelling, that's what I want to talk about right now. Coasties, if you've had a bad travel experience, my son had something happen last weekend, call us on 4365 1045, and just by getting on air, you go into the draw to win a $500 voucher for you by Dr. Shauna Watts. And, you know, I love it up there at the quarters at Foresters Beach. You can have some beautiful skin treatments simply by getting on the air. But I want to tell you this thing that happened to Jackie. He played at a music festival on the weekend up in Mount Isa with a country trio of two sisters and a brother called Homegrown, who are actually incredible. So he's in their band at the moment, and he nearly missed his flight.
0: How?
1: Oh, my God. Well, This gives me such anxiety because he's the most relaxed person. Doesn't even care. He rings and goes, oh, yeah, looks like my flight's going to get cancelled. Oh, well, if I don't make it, I don't make it. Whereas me, I'm having kittens. I'm panicking. And it just got me thinking, airports give me such anxiety. It freaks me out. If we've got a concert that night, and what if my bag doesn't make it? Freaks me out. But what if we don't make it? And we have had one actually cancel on the same day as the show. That was probably last year or the year before. We had a show in Brisbane and we got to the airport and they just cancelled the flight for no reason. Gives me such bad anxiety. Jackie, nah, he doesn't even care. It doesn't bother him one bit. So he had to fly from Sydney to Brisbane and then Brisbane to Rocky. So he made it to Brisbane, but then the Rocky got cancelled. But fortunately, he was flying on Friday for a Saturday gig.
0: Okay.
1: Thing that scares me if you're flying on the same day. I don't like that at all. Don't like it one
0: bit. Don't jinx me, because I'm doing that for Magic Round this weekend. I'm flying up Saturday morning for a Saturday afternoon, the three games on Saturday afternoon, and I'm flying Jetstar.
1: Gives me the ones he cancelled.
0: Makes me very nervous.
1: Gives me the anxiety. Well, his last leg did get cancelled. He didn't care. He's like, nah. He goes, you know what? He said, Mum, what happens? He talks to me like I don't know. Because you wouldn't believe it. I do. I used to tour, Jackie. You've forgotten. He goes, what happens is they'll try and get us on another flight tomorrow, but you get a comm. And he said, it's a bit of a random draw of where you might stay. So his mate he was travelling with got the Ibis at the airport. Jackie got the Sheraton.
0: Oh, wow.
1: So he's like, I'm loving life. And he got a little voucher for dinner and he got taxi.
0: They saw the last name and they've gone, we'll give him the Sheraton and the other guy can just get the Dirty Bird.
1: He was feeling pretty proud of himself. And that child, he's not a child anymore. I see he's my child. He's still, if I don't make it, doesn't matter. They'll be right. So it got me thinking, the biggest anxiety ever, other than that one for me that got cancelled completely, we were in London and they shut the airport down and we had to sleep the night at Heathrow Airport.
0: God.
1: Whole night with your head on your bag and it was hot. 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It was like 30 degrees or something. It was probably 35 and they shut the whole airport down. 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
4: Looking good in both directions between Newcastle with the Central Coast. Travelling on the M1 this morning through Wyong. It's starting to build southbound at Allison Road into Wyong. Bunching up in Chinaway Bay, both directions, Wyong Road and Enterprise Drive. Travel time towards Sydney, all good from the Hawkesbury River Bridge and into Rabrunga southbound will take you under 14 minutes. 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That's the latest Central Coast traffic, Star at 4.5.
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0: Jenna and Maddie on Star 104.5. Free Fuel Thursday continues after 8 o'clock. Our fuel fairy will be at another petrol station here on the coast, hooking you up with free fuel. And also, we're going to be chatting to Marley Silva from Channel 9. We've got Game 2 of the Women's State of Origin at Suncorp Stadium tonight, where we've got Isabel Kelly from Berkeley Vale, Jamie Frassard, born here in Gossie, Jocelyn Kelleher, born in Gossie, and also Olivia Koenig from Berkeley Vale, representing the Blues tonight. Sunny Coast represented huge in the Origin. But right now, Jay, what are we doing?
1: We are talking travel disasters. And Georgia from Berkeley Vale. Hello, Georgia. What's your travel disaster?
2: Hey, guys.
0: Hey, mate.
2: I've got a bit of a classic travel disaster from when I was about 11 years old. So me, my dad, my stepmom, and my brother were all going to Fiji. We had this like amazing holiday booked. So excited. We get to the airport, bags are packed. Dad's giving everyone's passports over to get our tickets. And then they say, "Who's Georgia?" And I'm like, "Oh, me. Sorry, honey, your passport's expired. You won't be able to go over to Fiji."
1: No.
2: I'm giving Dad so many death stares. And then, so basically, Dad takes me home. He puts in an emergency passport application. Might have lied and said that my grandpa had died overseas.
0: Yeah, that's a good one. Always use the grandparents. Yeah.
2: And then basically, we got to Fiji, met my stepmom and brother there. A few days later, Dad had 19 hours there before he had to go home for work.
0: But you know what?
2: A bit of a mission for him.
0: That's Dad's fault.
2: That's all his fault.
0: Yeah. Oh, good on you, Georgia. Just for getting on air.
1: You have gone into the draw to win a $500 voucher for you by Dr. Shauna Watts out at the Quarters Forest
2: so
1: Speech.
2: Exciting.
1: You will love it, Georgia.
2: Thanks, guys.
0: No worries. Have a good day. Bull of a knocker.
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5: At Avado Bay, it's slowing up now on the entrance road into Foresters Beach, quite busy. Travelling through Wamberal, just watch out with ongoing roadworks. That's got 40km speed drops on the Central Coast Highway, all directions at Tumby Road. Getting busy as well into Erin Heights, westbound on the Central Coast Highway to Terrigal Drive. And delay free travelling down towards Sydney on the M1 from the Hawkesbury River Bridge into Warunga, 14 minutes. 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That's the latest Central Coast traffic, Star 104.5.
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1: Stars today, a top of 22. Good morning, I'm Susie Thompson. A Gosford man's been refused bail, accused of using online chat rooms to prey on children. A 25-year-old man, named by the Daily Telegraph as Peter Martin, has been charged with two counts of procuring a child for unlawful sexual activity and two counts of intentionally inciting a child to perform a sexual act. Police executed a search warrant on a home on Tuesday, allegedly seizing several items of interest, including electronic devices and clothing. Martin will be back in court next week. A 7-year-old email has come to light showing the Jewish community's concerns about a man who would allegedly go on to become the Bondi gunman. Community Security Group emailed two New South Wales police inspectors who were working in intervention and terrorism intelligence. The Sydney Morning Herald says the email expressed concerns about a Bankstown street preaching group which was based on Islamic fundamentalist ideology. Naveed Akram was specifically mentioned in the email, which was sent in July 2019. Prominent Brisbane surgeon and partner of former Queensland Premier Anastasia Palaszczuk is due in court today on sexual assault charges. Reza Adib's Gold Coast home was raided by police last month as part of investigations. The 65-year-old's been charged with rape, deprivation of liberty and sexual assault. And the federal government has secured an aircraft to bring passengers home from the Hantavirus-hit cruise ship. The five Aussies and one New Zealander are currently in the Netherlands after being evacuated from the MV Hondius in the Canary Islands. The group is expected to be brought to Perth by the end of the week.
0: This weekend, catch local rugby league action with the mighty Wyong Roos. Wyongroos.com.au.
1: Updating sport, and NRL's Magic Round will remain in Queensland until at least 2032 when Brisbane hosts the Olympics. The announcement follows a meeting between the Premier and the Australian Rugby League Commission. And world number three Iga Swiatek is through to the semi-finals of the Italian Tennis Open, dropping just three games to Jess Pegula en route to a showdown with Elena Svitolina for a place in the final. The other semi will feature Coco Gauff and Serrano Kirstea.
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1: Showers today, a top of 22. Showers and 22 also the outlook for tomorrow and for Saturday. Right now it's 15 degrees at Narara on Star 104.5, the home of Gina and Maddie for breakfast.
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4: 9:05. How we going? Oh, 8. Jeez, gave everyone a heart attack then. You know why? Because that's probably when our subway's arriving.
5: Oh, you're a bit devo.
4: Producer Pabs has, like, promised us.
5: Yes.
4: All morning. Now, this is first world problems and, you know, comes from a place of privilege, obviously, getting to talk into this stick. But we were talking about Subway on air the other day. And I still convinced, Pabs says that I slagged Subway off. And I was like, no, I didn't. I'm sure I didn't because I never would. I love a meatball sub. Anyway, so Subway reached out and they're like, oh, we'll give you breakfast one day. And they'll send it in. And Pabs then positioned it as, I've organised you guys breakfast. I've been working all morning. I've worked weeks on this where all he did was receive an email and go, yeah, the guys would love some.
5: Yes.
4: Really, that's essentially what he did. And then all morning he's been like, guys, it's almost here. It's almost here. And then
5: very excited.
4: About an hour ago, he's like, 8:03, which is very specific. He's like, 8:03, your breakfast will be here. We haven't eaten.
5: No, we're starving.
4: And as you can tell, we're getting a little hangry. Because really we don't want to have four breakfasts because we're having the pre-payday feeds here.
5: That's right.
4: At the station, which is a beautiful initiative by Star 104.5 for all the staff here because we get paid tomorrow.
5: Yeah.
4: And everyone's just scraping coins together. So putting on like a yogurt and a yogurt station with toppings.
5: Yay.
4: So we have not eaten. And Pabs like, 8:03, guys. 8:03. And then
5: he's saying, just, you watch the door because I've got perfect. You tell me if you see them at the door and I'll run out.
4: And then now he's like, nah, guys, 8:46. 8:46.
6: Well, driver,
4: No, let's not name the driver, shall we?
6: No, I'm just saying drivers head into the store, 8:36. Might be listening.
5: Hurry up.
4: Can we just give him some inside information on the traffic? Which is the best route? Use Waze. If you're listening, driver, get off Google Maps, use Waze, because it'll tell you where there's the build-up, where there's police, where there might be a pothole.
5: Don't catch the train, driver.
4: Did we even put in an order, or is it just a lucky dip?
6: I can actually call him. I just realised this via the app. I should call him.
5: Call him. So can you hurry
4: I'm
5: up?
4: So tempted.
5: We didn't put in an order, right? So if you just chosen for us, are they choosing for us?
6: No, we got the breakfast menu.
4: The whole breakfast menu.
6: I don't know about that.
5: But had they just chosen what they think we might like?
6: I gave us some selections of what we would like.
4: This is Pabs like sort of fluffing around again. He had nothing to do with this. He's telling us that he doesn't know what's happening. He doesn't actually know what's happening. We could be getting a train turning up here. Who knows what kind of subway is going to arrive?
5: But what he's dealing with is a couple of really hangry hosts.
6: Yeah.
4: Anyway, let's change gears because we're going to be joined by the wonderful Marley Silver from Channel 9's Wide World of Sports. She's going to give us the preview of tonight's second game of the Women's State of Origin happening at Suncorp Stadium, and we'll chat to her next.

0: Senator Maddie with you. Our fuel fairy standing by at another petrol station here on the coast. And somewhere in the next 10 minutes, we'll cross to her, find out exactly which one she's at to hook you up with some free fuel. But back tonight, Suncorp Stadium, Game 2 of the Women's State of Origin, Blues versus Maroons. It's going to be an absolute belter of a match after New South Wales went 1-0 up, just up the M1 here in Newey a couple of weeks ago. And joining us on the line from Channel 9's Wide World of Sports, I think live from an airport, is Marley Silva. Hi, Marley.
1: Hello, hello. I've got to say, this airport is full of people in jerseys ready to get to Brizzy for a huge weekend of footy, and I couldn't be more excited.
0: What is the most prolific jersey that you're seeing? What are the travelling teams?
1: I have seen a fair few Bulldogs jerseys. That might be my Bulldogs fan bias, okay, having spotted them. Yeah. But a couple of Roosters as well.
0: Yeah, Marley, bringing up the Bulldogs and talking to you is a really traumatic memory of your old man scoring the final try in the 1995 grand final against the Seagulls. So the less we talk about the Bulldogs to you, the better. Let's talk about the game tonight, shall we? It was a close one in Newey. We're almost down to the wire. That last pass, that last try could have gone either way, an intercept almost on the buzzer, but we got a try for the Blues. How are we looking tonight? The team's pretty much the same. We got any ins and outs?
1: Yeah, when it comes to New South Wales, there's only the one change. Unfortunately, Tiana Penetani-Gray picked up an injury, so she will not play tonight. Instead, Kezie Apps will start. She's a veteran. She knows exactly what she's doing, and it gives the opportunity for Rima Butler, who has become eligible to play State of Origin with those no new eligibility rules. She comes onto the bench and she is a force. I have to say, in that first match, we saw so much power from the forwards. Mm. The really good, big, strong girls, they were the stars of the show. So I feel like we're going to get that again. When it comes to Queensland, they've got a couple of changes. Phoenix Rain Hippie, she's injured. And they've just shuffled things around, I think, in order to get a bit more pace out there and try and break through that really strong New South Wales defence that we ended up seeing right at the end of that match. So it's very exciting.
0: I have to ask you a question, Marley. Who are you going for?
1: Well, if you have a look at my Instagram,
0: yeah,
1: you might see I received a nice little package from Queensland Rugby League during the week with a signed photo of Tamika Upton and a jersey and an invitation to Suncorp. Mm. Now, I'm not working sideline for Channel 9 tonight. It's the first time I've ever been in the crowd for a Women's State of Origin game. I'm usually just right in the action on the sideline, so I'm really excited to get amongst it.
0: Jeez, it's a bad night to be a Bundy and Coke then, isn't it?
1: Oh, don't say that. but I can't confirm or deny all who right. I am going for. I've been the biggest fence sitter of all time, but the jersey is sitting in my bag right now.
0: What state were you born in? What state were you born in, Marley?
1: Well, look, let me say this. I am related to Greg Inglis. My grandfather grew up on the same mission as his mum.
0: Yeah.
1: So we'll just leave it with that. I think that leaves me eligible for anything.
0: Yeah, it sure does. All right, so let's put all bias aside. Are we going to go into a decider, or are the Blues going to wrap it up tonight?
1: Oh, look, I really want a decider. I'll take away, you know, what jersey you've got on me. Genuinely, I just think it would be so good. We know how high quality these games are. We could, you know, last game was the most watched game on Channel 9 this entire year.
0: Yeah.
1: People love this. And how good would it be if that third game on the Gold Coast did have us kind of waiting with bated breath to see what happened? So I genuinely really want that. I think that Queensland came out of the gates firing in the first game, but New South Wales just showed that kind of grit and resilience that we know them. So, like, they have that so much, especially with how many premiership winners they have in that side as well. But I think that it's going to be another tight contest. It could once again come down to the last play, which, you know, if New South Wales takes home the series tonight in that kind of fashion, I'm not going to be disappointed either.
0: Nah, good game will be had no matter what. Marley, I'm coming up on Saturday to Magic Round. There's 6 dads and 8 9-year-olds. Are you right if I leave some of the kids with you so the dads can go over to the Caxton and have a beer and you can look after them for a little while?
1: Yeah, I'll send you a big invoice for that.
0: you're not working with Channel 9 tonight, but I heard you talking to our producer, Pabs. You're doing something with Chloe Dalton and the Female Athlete Project. What are you doing with them, just quickly?
1: Yeah, so I'll be at the Caxton before the game kicks off. It's really cool. There's going to be a panel admittedly full of Queenslanders in Shannon Marto and Ali Brigginshaw, but we're going to get pumped up together, talk about Origin, also do a bit of trivia, and then all walk down to Suncorp together. So I think it's...
0: And look after them for a little while?
1: Yeah, I'll send you a big invoice for that.
0: you're not working with Channel 9 tonight, but I heard you talking to our producer, Pabs. You're doing something with Chloe Dalton and the Female Athlete Project. What are you doing with them, just quickly?
1: Yeah, so I'll be at the Caxton before the game kicks off.

0: out across Channel 9 and 9 Now over the weekend. Thanks for your time, mate.
1: Thanks, guys.
0: Bye.
2: Bye.
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5: Traffic is stacked up through Erina Heights westbound for the Central Coast Highway approaching Terrigal Drive. The entrance road, that's very busy now, southbound into Foresters Beach. Along the Central Coast, it's also patchy out of Tumbi-Umbi, westbound for Wyong Road into Berkeley Vale and Chitaway Bay. And no delays travelling southbound towards Sydney on the M1. Travel time from the Hawkesbury River Bridge into Wurrunga, 14 minutes. 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Showers today. Tops of 20 Oakbrook. That's the latest Central Coast traffic. 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
17: Largest range of EVs on the Central Coast at Bryan Hilton, Gosford and Wyong. 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
0: Yeah, huge thanks to our great friends at Bryan Hilton who have been hooking you up for the last 4 or so weeks with free fuel every Thursday already. Yeah, Fuel Fairy, where were you before?
18: We were just in BP, Wyoming, and we're heading off to our next stop.
0: Okay, so if someone wants to get some free fuel from you now, where have they got to be?
18: Well, they've got to find me in the GWM Aura in black and we're at 7-Eleven Lizaro.
0: What? Are you driving around in another Brian Hilton EV again this morning?
18: They're so great. And the interior.

0: this one is like laced in red as well, so it's very on point.
1: All right, stop showing off. So one more time, free fuel, where are you?
0: 7-Eleven Lizero, come up to me and say, top me up, fuel fairy.
1: 7-Eleven Lizero, top me up, fuel fairy, and you'll get hooked up. All right, we'll chat to you soon. Okay, bye.
0: See ya.
1: Bye, fairy.

0: Dana.
1: Genie in a Bottle, Star 104.5. Coming up, we'll see how the fuel fare is going, hooking you up with free fuel. Also, we need to reveal our brekkie bangers. Yesterday, we pulled the theme of Euro... Was it Euro Trash? What was it? Euro Pop? What did you pull?
2: Euro Hits.
1: Euro Hits.
3: Yeah.
1: Out of the brekkie banger barrel. Mine is pure Euro Trash. I can't wait to reveal my one. Have you locked in yet, mate? You know what you're doing? Okay, no.
3: I've never seen you in such a pickle.
2: Because I'm so close to equaling Matt.
1: No, you're not.
2: Well, I'm very close.
3: Well, you're ahead of me. For the first time.
2: Yeah.
3: Yeah.
2: And
1: he wants to win. He doesn't
3: really does.
1: So you're torn between going with your heart and going with Scoreboard Glory.
2: My song that I'm tossing up between, the song name, you'll read it and you'll have no idea what it is.
3: Yeah.
2: I'm wondering if there's a caveat with this week. I could put the song.
1: No.
3: Because I won't know music, until I hear it.
2: Yeah, music on my phone.
3: Who will do that? You, because remember, you're the new person that does our social media.
2: Do you have
3: that skill to be able to do that?
2: Yeah.
3: You do?
2: What do you think? Just to help it out.
1: If you go with that song, you can put it as the song to the story in the voting poll.
2: Okay, we'll see if it helps.
1: Yeah.
3: All right. How excited you are. Some little things.
1: Yesterday, this one will resonate with parents of young kids, especially if you've got multiple kids. We've got so many activities, and that's our fault. We sign them up, but it's just like it's better off that they're out doing stuff than being at home. So
3: busy kids, don't get in trouble.
1: Well, they find a way. So yesterday, Billy had drama, Stevie had swimming, and Ziggs had footy training. Mm-hmm. And it's like a who's doing what situation. Mm. And normally we just rotate it around, so it's shared. So Bella might sometimes do the footy training on the way, drop Stevie to swimming, pick up. Like, there's just a lot of moving parts because there's only two of us and there's three of them. So yesterday I thought I was on musical theatre drama duty with the eldest, with Billy, but I was on footy duty. And it was only at the last minute. And the WhatsApp group for the footy team was just pinging off because, I don't know, around, 4:30, 5 o'clock, we got like a downpour, right? It was just torrential. So, and it was looking pretty gnarly for a while. So the chat was just pinging off with parents going,
4: is training going to be on?
1: It's a hard nut. Yeah, right. They can train in a bit of rain. Back in our day.
3: Yeah, that's right.
1: We only trained in the rain.
3: Didn't even have shoes.
1: So I was like, seriously? And because there's a few of us away this weekend, because we're going to Magic Round, we aren't playing. So we've had to, they're calling on some other people from other teams to fill in the spots, right? So there's a few parents going, well, maybe we'll just keep him home because it's a little bit cold out there and he's not playing, so we don't want him to get sick. I'm like, geez.
3: That's my parenting technique.
1: It's soft, Jonah Jeffrey. Yep. Anyway, no, I get it. There's a lot of coughing and sniffles going around in schools at the moment. It's starting. And I know I'm talking to the converted if you're listening here, but it's happening. Flu season is here. It's in the schools and it's running rampant. Anyway, so I get why some of them, but I was like, no, I'll go. But I wasn't really dressed how I would normally dress if I was going to footy training because in the rain, because I thought I was doing musical theatre drama.
3: Yeah.
1: So I had my beanie on. I had my Fight MND, the big freeze for motor neuron disease. I thought I had that on. So that's AFL related, Neil Danaher. So I thought I'm going to rock that. But I was just in my jogger pants. I had my socks and Crocs.
3: Yeah.
1: And I had which I've worn in here before, my pink jumper that says Pink Pony Club on it and has the horse, right, and the cowgirl on it, right?
3: Very suitable for the musical theatre crowd.
1: Well, yeah. I wasn't even thinking about that, right? And so then I get to footy training and the coach is there and it's raining and every parent who was there has done a drop and run, right? Oh. And I'm like, come on, we're a community, right? So you can't just drop and run, especially under nines in the rain. Someone's got to help the coach out at some point. So I was like, oh, God, I'm the only one here. I'm in socks and Crocs. Right, it's raining. The grass is soaked, and I'm like, I gotta help him out. So I'm out there, and I have realised now that the 9-year-olds are cooler than me. because I was the butt of the joke the entire time. Normally it's me gunslinging, going, pew, pew, doing gear. Pew, hey, boys are laughing. Yeah, wah, wah, wah. I'm not regular dad, I'm a cool dad. Pew, pew, pew. Oh, no. No, no, no. All they're doing is calling me Chapel Roan.
3: The kid.
1: When's the pony coming? All right, Pinky. And so for the entire training session while I'm helping there, all they're doing is calling me Pinky. All they're doing. They're going, hey, Pinky. What do you want us to do now, Pinky? All right, cool.
3: It suits you.
1: Now, I know for a fact, next time I turn up to that footy team with those boys, that I'm just going to be called Pinky.
3: You better wear your pink stuff.
1: Yeah, you know what? I don't hate it.
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6: We've got a truck and car collisions in Somersby on Wiseman's Ferry Road, just near Little Mooney Creek Road, with a chopper on the way. If the Tugra Strait, that's a struggle southbound in Allison Road into Wyong. Seeing lots of pressure slowing southbound on the Pacific Highway through San Remo and Charm Haven. Delay free travelling down towards Sydney on the M1, all clear from the Hawkesbury River Bridge and into Wirunga. Travel time 15 minutes. 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Because when a child is sick or injured, family stays. 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I'm Brooke. That's the latest Central Coast traffic. 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
15: Showers today, a top of 22. Good morning, I'm Susie Thompson. A 25-year-old man has been refused bail, accused of predatory behaviour in internet chat rooms. Peter Martin is facing five charges, including two counts each of procuring a child for unlawful sexual activity and intentionally inciting a child to perform a sexual act. The arrest comes just days after Carryong man Samuel O'Brien was released on conditional bail, charged with possessing child abuse material. Both alleged offenders will be back in court next week. Coasties are being told to allow extra travel time on the trains today. Urgent equipment repairs have been carried out between Arimba and Tuggerah, but delays are expected throughout the morning peak. The Regional Director of Business New South Wales has welcomed some aspects of the federal budget, confident they'll make positive changes for Central Coast business owners. Scott Gould says the permanent extension to the instant asset write-off is a big win, while there's also been wins around taxation and research and development. But he says there's still a lot of work to be done from an industrial relations perspective.
16: We've still got a long way to go to rectify some of this red tape and complexity that's gone in for business owners to try and manage staff and tendering processes in the government. There's a whole range of things that are still way too complicated. So we're going to want to see a lot more work on that.
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15: Updating sport, and the Sydney Swans have dumped St Kilda from their annual Pride Round fixture, disappointed at the Saints' handling of the latest Lance Collard case. Collard used homophobic language on field for a second time. The Swans have rescheduled the Pride game to round 17 against the Western Bulldogs. And three-time Grand Slam champ Andy Murray will return to Wimbledon this year as part of fellow Brit Jack Draper's coaching crew. Draper is having a shocking run with injuries at the moment and is targeting a return to action at Queen's in the lead-up to Wimbledon.
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15: Showers today, a top of 22. Showers and 22, also the outlook for tomorrow and for Saturday. Right now, it's 15 degrees at Narara on Star 104.5, the home of Gina and Maddie for breakfast.
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8: Cheater and Maddie. Morning, coasties. Thanks for hanging out with us. Hope you're gearing up for a Topsaz Thursday, and hopefully you have found our fuel fairy who is out on the street somewhere. Hello, fuel fairy.
19: Hello. We're at Lisboro 7-Eleven right now. We're being swamped. Oh, I bet.
8: I bet you have. And it's a good thing you've got the boss there with you with the boss's credit card. Paying for fuel thanks to our great friends also at Brian Hilton. They've got the largest range of EVs here on the coast, Gosford and Wyong. All right. Ready to go? What do you got?
19: Yep, we absolutely are.
8: You getting right, swamped?
19: Let's go. Yes, we are. We've got our first man here. Al, how are you?
20: Good, thanks. How are you?
19: Good. And you're here to win some free fuel. What are you filling up with?
20: Diesel today.
8: All the way. Fill as much as you can. Get a jerry can out. Put some in the boot. Get as much as you can, Phil.
20: I'll put as much in as I can.
19: Good on you, mate.
8: Congratulations.
19: We've got some more people here with us. What's your name?
21: Christine.
19: Christine is here with us.
8: Good morning, how are we?
19: Hello, Christine. Hey, is your car pretty empty?
21: It's not actually, but I'll take what I can get.
19: Yeah. Top it up, might as well.
21: Absolutely, working mum, I'll take it all.
8: Even when it clicks, just go a little bit more, okay? When it
21: starts, just that little nudge.
8: Yeah, absolutely. On you, Christine. Anyone else? Fuel fairy?
19: Yeah, our lucky last. What's your name?
22: Joanne.
8: Hi, Joanne. Whereabouts on the coast are you from?
22: Niagara Park.
8: Okay, and you heard the fuel fairy and you thought, that's me, I'm getting there.
22: Absolutely, I was on the road and I thought, yes, I can get there in a couple of minutes.
8: Cool, well, congratulations, and congratulations to everyone who scored some free fuel with our fuel fairy this morning. And once again, big thanks to Brian Hilton Motors, the largest range of EVs here on the coast, Gosford and Wyong. Back in the tunes with the Biebs. This is Yukon.

0: that Subway perhaps?
1: Yep.
0: Oh.
1: It's on its way.
0: Close by? We're getting Subway for breakfast.
1: Yep.
2: Very excited.
0: What's the time? What's the ETA?
1: Ooh, 4 minutes.
0: 4 minutes.
2: Okay.
0: All right. Okay.
2: I'll try and be finished
0: okay.
2: with this story.
0: Can you do this in 4 minutes?
2: Yeah, I think okay, I can. Right. This is a story about legacy, memories, and the lives we leave behind. Because when it's all said and done, don't we all just want to be remembered? A 2012 study found that participants who believed they'd be remembered reported a greater sense of purpose and belonging. Being remembered gives our lives coherence and tells us our time here mattered. So Rod and I went to visit a friend in hospital this week, and it got me thinking about all that stuff. Her name is Andra, and she's in her 80s, and she's tiny, and the nurses are lovely. We went up to Gosford Public Hospital, and they're taking beautiful care of her, but she's just a patient, a name on a whiteboard. And I'm sitting there next to her, holding her hand and singing for her. Rod played his ukulele, and we sang Somewhere Over the Rainbow together. And I wanted to grab every person in that corridor and scream, do you know who this woman is? Because to them, she's just that name on the whiteboard. Andra was a backing vocalist in Los Angeles. She sang on Steely Dan. She was a big, big deal back in America. She sang with Barbra Streisand on Barbra Streisand's albums. She was in recording studios with some of the biggest names in music history. Her voice is literally on records that have sold millions of copies around the world. Her husband, Larry, I was lucky enough to tour with him. Larry played piano with Elvis Presley. Elvis, the man who shook the world. And Larry was right there beside him, fingers on the keys. That's Larry when you watch the old Elvis movies and they'd cut to Elvis's fingers playing the piano. It's actually Larry Mahobrek's fingers in all those old movies. And we were so blessed that Larry toured with me back in the 90s in my band. I couldn't believe it. My mum used to stop him all the time and go, all right, Larry, come on, Elvis is still alive, isn't he? Mum would just corner him at every show. Sadly, Larry's passed, and that was a sad day for the music industry in Australia, and Andra is struggling. Andra and Larry lived large. They were in the room where it all happened over and over again. They had stories that would make your jaw hit the floor. And here she is in a hospital gown, and nobody knows. And it just hit me like a freight train that this is what happens to all of us, isn't it? Time keeps moving, the world keeps spinning. An incredible, wild, beautiful life that we've lived starts to fade. Not because it didn't matter, but because life is loud and busy and people are just trying to get through their own day. I think that's why we take photos, why we tell stories, why we sing songs, why we call our mums, why we write things down. Because somewhere deep inside all of us, we just want someone to know we were here, that we mattered, that our life meant something. So today, maybe call that person. Tell them you remember. Tell them their life mattered to you, because Andra in that hospital bed, she doesn't need a standing ovation. She just needs someone to sit beside her and say, I will remember you and you were extraordinary. Call your mums, everybody.
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5: Into Somersby this morning, there's been a car and truck collision on Wiseman's Ferry Road, just near Little Mooney Creek Road. Into Erina Heights, it's a crawl westbound on the Central Coast Highway, approaching Terrigal Drive. Also very busy across the Central Coast. It's patchy in sections. Wyong Road westbound from Tumbi-Umbi, Berkeley Vale into Chitaway Bay. Travelling down towards Sydney, though, on the M1, that's getting a good run. All clear from the Hawkesbury River Bridge into Wurrunga. Travel time there will take you 15 minutes. 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Showers today, tops of 20 High Brook. That's the latest Central Coast traffic. 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
1: Alex Warren, Star 104.5, Gina and Maddie with you. It's almost time for us to pull stumps, pack up the kit and get out of here. But before we do, he's promised it all morning, Jan Jeffries. It's a place of privilege, but we spoke about Subway on air, apparently. I don't remember. But we spoke about Subway apparently on air. You were talking it up. I might have said other stuff about it. Subway reached out to Pabs, which he positioned to us is, guys, I've organised breakfast for you guys. But it's like he didn't. It's like Subway did and emailed him and he just gave them the address. And I have never seen someone like so edgy.
2: He was like,
1: and just really anxious all morning about the arrival, pacing the studio, like coming back this way and back this way, back the, and then over
2: a hot
1: here,
2: tin
1: and
2: roof,
1: and then looking out the window, seeing if the delivery guys come. then he's just on his phone watching the tracking, and then he disappeared, and then Pabs just disappeared, gone. Where did you go for about 8 minutes?
3: Went down and met Billy out in the car park because you know how busy it is out there. I thought he's not going to get a car park.
2: You were worried.
3: True. All the gym people are going gymming. And, he handed me the big box.
0: Go on, Jimin.
3: It smells good, doesn't it?
2: Oh, doesn't it?
1: And then, so we've got it. And he's like, nah, we need to film a video for socials. You can't eat it yet.
2: I'm
1: like,
2: so hungry.
1: Oh, so many rules with him.
0: He's not here tomorrow.
2: It's true. We'll see how we go without him.
0: Oh, boy.
2: We'll probably fall over the big heap without you, Pabs.
3: I'll be listening.
0: No, you won't.
1: Handsome Adam has rolled in. Hello, mate.
4: Morning. I have watched Pabs since the Subway arrived take about 50 different photos in about 12 different locations in the office building to the point where we're about to reveal Brekkie Bangers and there's a song that wasn't ready yet for Pabs. And I'm like, Pabs, get it!
1: Oh, my gosh.
4: But the Subway was here and I'm taking photos.
1: Are you making the content for the Gina and Maddie page or your personal page and you're going to tag Subway and hopefully add to your long list of El Jana, Yochi and now Subway ambassadorships?
3: Don't forget Grilled.
1: Music. All right, it is time to reveal our choices this week for Brekkie Bangers. The leaderboard sits at yours truly on 6, producer Pabs on 4, and Gina, because they bring it up the rear, but it didn't quite work. But in third position on 3.
2: Yeah, I need a win this week.
1: And we pulled out of the Brekkie Banger barrel and just... Even the barrel's topical. Euro hits to celebrate Eurovision. And there has been a last-minute change.
2: Yeah.
1: Producer Pabs has changed, so I just need to have a little look in the system to see where it is. Mm. It's coming. There it is. Okay, now I'm good to go. So, Jana Jeffries, would you like to kick us off with your Euro hit?
2: My artist is from Sweden. He was from Sweden. It's Avicii with Wake Me Up.

Lost Talent. If you haven't seen the documentary about Avicii on Netflix, I recommend watching it. It can be a tough watch, but it's a good one. All right. This song actually reminds me. I've got a couple of memories of this one. It's played a lot of sporting events to get the crowd up and about, but I have a very strong memory from about 1999 or 2000, Club Troppo, and just absolutely going bananas to this song. Hey!

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1: Wow.
2: Well, producer Pabs, over to you, because I don't know how to set this one up.
3: Well, we're rewinding back to 2003. Massive song.
4: Europe.
3: Europe. We're talking Euro hits. This is one of the biggest European hits of all time. Didn't gain much success over here in Australia or the US.
2: The artist is?
3: Ozone. Known as the Numa Numa song.
2: It sounds familiar, but I don't know it.
4: T.I. Rihanna?
3: Yep.
2: Oh,
4: Live
2: sampled
4: Your Life.
2: It. Right. And what else happens in that song?
3: He goes, hello.
2: What else happens?
3: I can't remember all of it. It's 2003.
0: Give him one word.
3: It's not English. There's only a little bits and pieces that are in English.
0: What do you think your chances are of winning?
3: I can't
0: this
3: even
0: week?
3: Say the name of the song.
2: What is it called?
3: Dragostea Dintai.
0: Okay.
3: I think.
4: That song really brought down the mood in
2: Sounds
4: the
2: like
4: studio.
2: A restaurant.
4: We went from DJ Otzi to that.
3: No, it's a banger.
2: Like, what are they on air? And Marina's like one of the most important people in the entire network.
0: She's watching.
2: We pay them to do this.
0: Yeah, what are they doing, those crazy people?
2: All right, voting is now open. Head to the Gina and Maddie Instagram in the stories there, and the winning song will get played in full out of the 8:30 news tomorrow. Time for us to get out of here, eat some Subway. Ads, what do you got coming up?
4: More music variety. We'll get the party started with Pink.
2: Oh, beautiful. I see what you did there. Nice. Actually, you can't get any better than that. We'll catch you tomorrow from 5:30. Bye.
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7: Into Somersby, there's been a truck and car collision on Wisemans Ferry Road near Little Mooney Creek. Still pretty busy on the Pacific Highway out of Lizaro southbound into Wyoming. Quite busy. It's ducked up in Arrow Heights westbound on the Central Coast Highway approaching Terrigal Drive. On the M1, that's all clear towards Sydney southbound from the Hawkesbury River Bridge into Wurrunga, 14 minutes. 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I'm Brooke. That's the latest Central Coast traffic. Start at 4.5.
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15: Hours today, a top of 22. Good morning, I'm Susie Thompson. A Jewish community security group reportedly passed on information about alleged Bondi gunman Naveed Akram years before December's terror attack, which claimed 15 lives. The Sydney Morning Herald reports the team named Akram in a 2019 email to two police inspectors, raising concerns about a Bankstown preaching group. Naveed Akram and his father, Saeed, were cleared as threats by ASIO in 2020. A 25-year-old man's been refused bail after police executed a search warrant of his Gosford home. Peter Martin's accused of preying on children on online chat rooms. His charges include two counts each of procuring a child for unlawful sexual activity and intentionally inciting a child to perform a sexual act. He's also been charged with failing to comply with a digital evidence access order. Martin will face court again next week. A woman is due in court accused of helping coordinate serious crimes in Sydney. Police allege the 23-year-old was involved in conspiring to kill a high-profile member of an organised crime network. She was arrested after police identified a car and plates linked to four public place shootings earlier this year.
14: This weekend, catch local rugby league action with the mighty Wyong Roos. 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
15: Updating sport, and Aussie cricket skipper Sophie Molyneux has declared herself fully fit after overcoming a back complaint ahead of next month's T20 World Cup. Gillaroo's forward Reema Butler will make her Origin debut for the Blues in Game 2 tonight at Suncorp Stadium.
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15: 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Some showers about on Sunday, a top of 23. Right now it's 16 degrees at Niagara Park on Star 104.5, the home of Gina and Maddie for breakfast.
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4: Good morning there, Central Coast. Big thank you to Gina and Maddie. Of course, back tomorrow morning for your Feel Good Friday. In fact, you get to pick their brekkie banger. Jump on the Gina and Maddie Instagram right now and vote for your fave song to get played in full tomorrow right now, though. All the songs are played in full for more music variety. Sabrina Carpenter on the way.

0: yeah. Pink. Not just helping you get the workday started, but the party started. Starting with a 4.5. I love that song. It's got that weird ending with a little bit of a pink laugh at the end. For your more music variety, hey, up in Queensland tonight, State of Origin Game 2 is on for the women. And I'm still manifesting that Olivia Dean will be performing at the NRL Grand Final come October. Let's play her for the more music variety other side of this and learn some Spanish with Luis Fonsi, Daddy Yankee and Justin Bieber, Despacito, playing 9:35. Stop on a
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0: From Devil Wears Prada 2, Lady Gaga, Doechii, Runway on Star 104.5. All right. State of Origin Game 2 on tonight. Let's check in the news. Next with Susie Thompson, get all the details. Then jump straight back in, add to that more music variety. We're going to feel good with Scissor Sisters. I don't feel like dancing in the next 9 minutes.
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8: Hours today, a top of 22. Good morning, I'm Susie Thompson. The federal opposition leader is defending his policy to ban non-citizens from welfare payments. Angus Taylor will use his budget reply speech tonight to outline his plan, which he believes will save billions of dollars in payments. It would mean permanent residents on the years-long list to become citizens would also miss out on some benefits. Taylor says they would not have access to the NDIS, but could still use the hospital system.
9: They'll have full access to our health services. We've had good health services to deal with those situations for a long time, and I'm sure they're more than capable of dealing with exactly that situation. And that's why health is not part of this, and shouldn't be.
8: The member for Robertson says Central Coast commuters have had a $45 million win in the federal budget. Dr. Gordon Reid says drivers will soon see safety upgrades on the M1.
10: We know we're a large commuting region up to Newcastle, down to Sydney. So to see some safety improvements along the M1 is something the constituents have constantly corresponded with our office about.
8: A leaked email revealed the alleged Bondi terrorist was identified as a person of concern to the Jewish community back in 2019. The Sydney Morning Herald reports a Jewish community security team passed intelligence to New South Wales Police about an Islamic fundamentalist network, specifically naming Naveed Akram. Akram is accused of killing 15 people and injuring more than 40 others alongside his father Saeed, who was shot dead by police. Updating sport, and the Blues will be looking to wrap up the Women's State of Origin series tonight when they take on the Maroons at Suncorp Stadium in Game 2. Gillaroos forward Rima Butler comes into the 17 for New South Wales, replacing Tiana Penetani-Gray, who's out with a knee injury.
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8: 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Right now it's 20 degrees at Nora Head on Star 104.5, the home of Gina and Maddie for breakfast.
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0: Good morning, Central Coast. Let's just rip into the more music variety, shall we? You don't want to hear me talking. You just want to hear songs like Bella Kay's I Love It, I Love It, I Love It on at 10:09. Taylor Swift 2 with Blank Space. Well, that's on in 4 minutes after.